0: with regard, of course, to the 12 or the 11. Judas never was, but the 11. In John, I said 12, 13. I'm sorry, honey. In John 13, and here we have Jesus washing the feet of the disciples. You all know the account, probably better than I do. And you're taking the John 13 and down to verse 6. Well, verse 5 is where it really begins. John chapter 13, verse 5. And after that, he poureth water into a basin, that is the Lord Jesus now, and this is again just shortly before his crucifixion, the end of his 3 years. He poured water into a basin and began to wash the disciples' feet and to wipe them with the towel wherewith he was girded. And he cometh to Simon Peter, and Peter said unto him, Lord, dost thou wash my feet? And Jesus answered and said unto him, What I do thou knowest not now. And you know I'm always emphasizing how that Scripture and God dealing with men is a progressive thing. In the same way, this is so true. Peter didn't understand what Jesus was doing right now, but he would somewhere down the road. All right, and then Simon Peter said, verse 9, Lord, then not my feet only, but also my hands and my feet. In other words, what's Peter saying? Well, if washing my feet will do this much, then give me a bath. My, what greater experience than have the Lord of glory give you a total bath? And Peter wasn't the least bit shy about the matter. And so he says, well, if that's the case, give me a bath. Wash me all over. All right, verse 10. And Jesus said unto him, He that is washed, past tense now, he that is washed needeth not another washing, except to wash his feet. But he is clean, every whit. And you are clean, he says to Peter. But not all. Now, he's not talking about part of Peter's body. He's talking about the 12th man who was Judas, which you pick up in verse 11. For he, the Lord Jesus, knew who should betray him. Therefore, said he, you are not all clean. So it wasn't that he was indicating that Peter's salvation wasn't complete. That it was. But why then need the foot washing? Well, you see, as I've explained before, I think even on the program, the main place of bathing were the public baths. And after they had left the public bath with nothing but their sandals and so forth, not shoes as we wear them, and not nice paved or asphaltic streets and sidewalks, they had to go down those old filthy, dirty, dusty streets. Well, by the time they got back home, what condition were their feet in? They were again filthy. So did he have to go back and get another bath? No. He'd had his bodily bath, but he had to wash the feet. All right, the indication is then it's the same thing in our Christian experience. Once we've been saved, we're washed, see? And now come back to 1 Corinthians, and this is what he's even telling these horrible Corinthians who had been in the most gross of sins. And I was thinking on the way up again, you know, we're living in a society where a good percentage, at least in America, a good percentage of our people have had at least some exposure to the Scriptures. They've probably been to Sunday school when they were kids. A lot of denominations put their children through catechism and so forth, and it at least exposes them to some of the things of the Bible. But these people had none. They knew absolutely nothing of the things of God. They knew nothing of Adam. They knew nothing of Abraham. They knew nothing of Moses and the law. They were pagan. They were idol worshipers. And I mentioned to one of the classes the other night when we were in Corinth, through the ruins of Corinth, way up on an outcropping, way up high, oh, it must have been a couple hundred feet at least, almost a sheer cliff. Clear at the top, of course, is this temple to the goddesses. And I have to stop and ask the guide, how in the world did they get the building material from down here to up there? Slave labor. Umpteen hours of hard work. Not to build some beautiful library, not to build some beautiful campus or place of education, but a temple to a female goddess. Imagine. But see, that's all they lived for. Whatever they could work and sweat and do to somehow appease their gods and goddesses. Now, this wasn't just Corinth. It was the whole ancient world, see? All right, now then, along with the worship of these goddesses was even worse than the worship of the male gods, was gross immorality. And I pointed this out almost every program since we've been in Corinthians, that this gross immorality was just a part and parcel of their everyday experience. They didn't know any different. And it wasn't just the common people, it was all the way to the top, see? All right, now then, coming back to 1 Corinthians chapter 3, and so he says, such were some of you, but now you're washed. Now, just like Peter and the other 10 men, they had their salvation, they were washed of their sins and of their iniquity, and so were these Corinthians. So what does it always boil down to? Just like Paul said in Romans, I think, chapter 3, that where sin abounded, what always is greater? God's grace, see? God's grace, that where sin abounds, God's grace is always greater if the individual wants to partake of it. All right, now then he says in the very next verse, I lost my place. I was in chapter 6, I'm in 3. Okay, and he says, you are washed, you are sanctified, you're justified in the name of the Lord Jesus and by the Spirit of our God. Now here again is the working of the whole three persons of the Godhead. God the Father in heaven looks down, of course, on sinful men. And the Holy Spirit in turn convicts sinful men of the finished work of God the Son. And so the whole triune God comes in and washes these kind of people, of which you and I were no different. Oh, we may not have been steeped in idolatry. We may not have been practicing gross immorality, but the potential was there. My heart was born just as wicked as these Corinthians, and so was yours. But as a result of the grace of God and the finished work of the cross and our faith in it, we too have been washed, sanctified, and justified. Now, verse 12. This may throw a curve at people, and a lot of times I think, well, I'm going to skip some of these verses as I get ready for this. And I thought, no, I can't. I can't skip a verse like 12, where Paul now writes, all things, everything, all things are lawful unto me, but all things are not expedient. All things are lawful for me, but I will not be brought under the power of any. Now, what is Paul saying? Is Paul saying, I can go ahead and steal? Is Paul saying, I can go ahead and commit adultery? I can go ahead and covet? No. What he's really saying is that he is no longer under that demanding burden of the law, and he's now under grace. Now let's go back and compare some scriptures that maybe we've looked at previously. Come back for just a second to Romans chapter 6 again. Romans chapter 6. In verse 14, Romans chapter 6, verse 14, here's where we get it the clearest, and this is where we spent a lot of time when we were back there in Romans. Romans 6, verse 14, where he writes, for sin, or your old Adamic nature, shall not have dominion over you, for you are not under the law, you're under grace. Now then, if you're not under the law, then what? It doesn't have any effect on you. See, and that's what he means back here in Corinthians. All things are lawful because I'm not under the law. All right, now while you're still in Romans, turn a minute, I think it's chapter 13. The thought just came to mind. I hope I'm not getting myself in a jam. Sometimes I do, you know. A thought comes and I think I can turn right to it, and then I can't. And maybe that's what happened here. But it's right here in Romans someplace. Yeah, chapter 7. I was going too far. Romans chapter 7, just across the page, in fact. Romans 7, verse 5 and 6. For when we were in the flesh, in other words, we were like those Corinthians, such were some of you. When we were in the flesh, the motions of sins which were by the law, in other words, all the things that the law was revealing, that being dead wherein we were held, that is by the law. Now, of course, Paul can write that way, being a Jew himself. that we should serve in newness of what? Spirit. And not in the oldness of the letter. Well, what's he saying? That we're no longer under those demands of the Ten Commandments of Moses. We are now under the control of the Holy Spirit. Now, be logical. Will the Holy Spirit ever lead a believer to do something contrary to the law? No, of course not. The Holy Spirit will never lead someone into adultery. The Holy Spirit will never lead someone into idolatry. Logical, isn't it? But without that burden of the law and the fear that, oh, what if I break it, we now have grace, and the Holy Spirit is the one who leads us and guides us and directs us so that we keep the law. But it's under a whole different set of circumstances. And that's exactly, and I'll come back to 1 Corinthians 6, and that's exactly what Paul is talking about here when he says that all things are lawful. He is not under that burden of the law per se. He is free from that, but he's not going to take advantage of it and make license of it, because the Holy Spirit now is controlling every facet of his life, and so it should be with us. All right, all things are lawful for me because I'm not under the law, but I will not be brought under the power of any, that is, of those things that the law forbids. All right, now verse 13 on, he's going to come into something that we're going to cover a little more in detail, I think, when we get over to chapter 8. But in verse 13 now, he brings out one of the physical aspects of everyday life, and that is, now, 1 Corinthians 6, verse 13, meats for the belly, or food for the stomach, and the stomach for food. But God shall destroy both it and them. In other words, those are part of our temporal existence. We can't go a day, hardly, without food. The stomach begins to rumble and roll and roar, and we get hungry. All right, that's the way God intended. But the day is coming that won't be true. When we get our new resurrected body, we're not going to have to eat three meals a day. I think for those of us who love to eat, the Lord's going to have the pleasure of eating. I really think that. Otherwise, he wouldn't have done it there at the Sea of Galilee. And you know, he ate fish that morning, and I imagine, like me, he had some bread. Nothing I like better for breakfast than just plain fish and bread. But anyway, it's not going to need it. It's not going to be something that the body is going to demand day after day. And so this is part of our temporal existence. Food for the stomach, stomach for the food. Now he goes on into another area of everyday life, and that's the sexuality. And so he says the body is not for fornication. The body was not created for man to live immorally. But it was created to bring honor and glory to whom? To God himself. That's why he created us. All right, so the body is not for fornication, but it's for the Lord. And the Lord, in turn, is for the body. It's a two-way street. Now, verse 14, and God hath both raised up the Lord, and he will also raise us up by his own power. Now, here's just one little, what shall I say, introduction to resurrection, which is going to come full blast when we get to chapter 15. When we get to chapter 15 of 1 Corinthians, we're going to see more on resurrection in that one chapter, I think, than in all the rest of Scripture put together. But see, Paul is just sort of whetting our appetite here, just giving us a little inkling of that which is yet to come. All right, and so as Christ was raised up, so also we will be raised up by his own power. And I'll make more comment on that concerning the Greek philosophy and so forth when we get to chapter 15. Now verse 15. Know you not. Now reverse that a little bit. You know, Paul says. Well, how did they know? Well, he was with them long enough to lay out all of these biblical principles of morality and spirituality. Now, he wasn't with them long. See, now I was telling one of my class the other night, when you stop to think about it, if it hadn't been for the miraculous working power of God, Christianity would have never gotten off the ground. It was just an impossible set of odds. Because all these people were so steeped in idolatry, except the Jewish element, and they were just as steeped in their Judaism, that had it not been for the miraculous working of Paul, it would have never survived. Because Paul wasn't in any one place that long. See, now I can see the church of Jerusalem prospering to a certain degree, because the 11, later on the 12 again, came back, continued the ministry that Christ begun, and they stayed there year in and year out, working amongst those Jews in Israel. But every place that Paul established a church, it was only for a week or two, and Antioch, of course, a year and a half. But for the most part, Thessalonica, I think only a couple weeks, and he moved on. How in the world did those new believers, fresh out of paganism, how did they make it? Well, I can't understand it, except that it was the miraculous power of God that Christianity was now to take off and start permeating the whole Roman Empire. But all right, he says, don't you know, or like I said, reverse it, you know that your bodies are the members of Christ. Now remember, he's talking to believers. Even these carnal people at the church of Corinth, but they were believers. And he says, don't you know that your bodies are the members of Christ? Shall I then take the members of Christ and make them the members of a prostitute? God forbid. Now, you see, we think this is horrible language. What's the Bible got this in here for? Hey, this was their whole lifestyle. I pointed out in the last series of programs. My, from that temple of the goddess Aphrodite up there on that bluff above the city, 1,000 female priestesses serving in the temple. But at night, where'd they go? Down into the city of Corinth. 1,000 of them. And the men were confronted with that every night of the week. And so this is why the Bible is so explicit. It was so rampant. And that it didn't stop there. Their immorality went to the very depth, see? And we're seeing it happening in our own country today. I guess maybe that's why this letter is now becoming more appropriate, huh? Because even our society is getting closer and closer to that of Corinth. All right, now verse 16. What? Don't you know that he who is joined, that is sexually, to a harlot is one body? For two, he saith, shall be one flesh. Where's Paul get this? Well, go back to Genesis. Let's go back a moment. It's been a long time since we've taught Genesis. Chapter 2. Genesis chapter 2. Let's just jump in at verse 21. Genesis chapter 2. Verse 21, and the Lord God caused a deep sleep to fall upon Adam, and he slept, and he took one of his ribs and closed up the flesh instead thereof, and the rib with which God had taken from man, he made a woman and brought her unto the man. And now verse 23, Adam said, this is now bone of my bones, this is flesh of my flesh, she shall be called woman because she was taken out of man. In other words, the Hebrew word for man is ish, I-S-H, and the word for woman is just with an A added on the last, it's isha. And so ish and isha are man and woman because she was taken out of man. All right, now then, verse 24, here it is. This is what Paul is still resting on. Therefore shall a man leave his father and mother and shall cleave or cling and hang on to his wife, and they, that man and woman, shall be what? One flesh. Now, in our present day weddings, you know, the kids like to have two candles burning, and then at the end of the ceremony, they snuff the two and they light how many? One. Well, that's the whole concept. But you see, they take it so lightly. And I read again the other day, one of our polls, I don't know who took it, you know, polls can lie like everything else, I guess, but I read them. But a recent poll was taken, and over 50% of young married couples who have just been married within a month, over 50% expected their marriage to end up in divorce within the first year or two. I mean, that's their attitude. Now, this is shocking, I know it is, but no wonder they don't last. They go in with no commitment. And you know why they do it? Because the church has failed to teach our young people. Our young people no longer understand these biblical promises of marriage and sex and kids and all the rest. It's completely unknown to them. And so consequently, I'm coming back to 1 Corinthians now. Consequently, they can enter into this marriage relationship with no commitment, with no moral foundation, no anchor, and no wonder we're in trouble. But you see, the biblical concept has never changed from the Garden of Eden to this day tonight. And that is, God intended one man married for life to one woman. And if death interrupted it, as we'll be seeing over in chapter 7, if death interrupted it, yes, then they were free to remarry. But other than that, God's original plan was one man for one woman. Now you remember even the taunters of Jesus. What did they throw up to Jesus? Well, Moses granted a writing of divorcement. How about that? Well, what was Jesus' answer? Granted. He says, because of your sin, Moses granted writings of divorcement. But Jesus said, in the beginning, it was not so. In the beginning, when God laid out the format for marriage and family, it was one man for one woman until death do them part. All right. Now then, if you'll come back to 1 Corinthians chapter 6 for a few seconds that we have left. He said, don't you know that if you're joined to a harlot or a prostitute, you become one with that prostitute? All right, that's some sobering thinking, isn't it? And so consequently, then he says, flee immorality.
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1: 1 Corinthians 15:20. But in fact, Christ has been raised from the dead. There is no doctrine more central to the gospel than the doctrine of Christ's physical resurrection from the dead. Paul makes the bold statement, if Christ has not been raised, your faith is futile and you are still in your sins. But the changed lives of Christians is testimony to the fact that he did rise. These changed lives, which are a result of believing in that resurrection, are conclusive proof that he is risen. Resurrection Sunday, being celebrated by believers all over the world 2,000 years later, is testimony to that fact. And now we have this blessed hope in ourselves. It's as much a fact that it will happen to us who believe in him as that it happened to him. And that's the truth.
0: 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Thanks for listening.

Sam Brenny Band Kinder Polka on the Chasm Lounge. Hello, everybody. I'm Max Steigoff, and welcome in to the studio as we get your Wednesday night underway here on the Chasm Lounge. Don't forget, coming up on Friday, we're going to be giving away a $20 Boulder Tap House gift certificate. All you have to do in order to win that is send me an email, max@mybobcountry.com. Coming up next, it is Ernie Koopman and the Jolly Brewers with Jolly Lumberjack March.

0: Ray Conkle, broken down merry-go-round here on the Chasm Lounge. Yesterday, I was able to have some reheated ribs, and that was enough to make the day go from, it was a good day to, holy cow, that was a great day. Had some out on the porch at night. It was just fantastic. And it's one of those things, I think ribs, especially when you're able to get a little bit of that sauce on there as well, and it has the moisture, which of course it had because I heated them up in the oven and not the microwave. It was heaven on earth. And you know what? I would do it again if I could. But I didn't leave any extras, sadly.
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Ridgeland Dutchman here on the Chasm Lounge. Well, typically, if you want to, you know, maybe romance your lady a little bit, you light a candle. If you want to get back at her, you just light the entire house on fire like a candle, I guess. That is exactly why a Columbus, Ohio man is accused of arson, because he has set two homes of his former romantic partner ablaze. And according to investigators, they say text messages he sent to his ex suggest he is behind the vehicle fire that was intentionally set at the victim's property on Saturday. He also is accused of setting fire to a detached garage at the same property a few hours earlier. So I guess he really has a burning passion for something, I guess. Other than that, doesn't really seem like a great guy, though.

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Clint Black, Killing Time here on the Chasm Lounge. That's exactly what we're doing. 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

Dick Rogers Orchestra getting us into the 9 o'clock hour as we've got a lot more music to get to. We've got Black Crow Polka by Ray Conkle, but before that, it'll be the Jada Medley by Julie Lee and the White Rose Band here on KASM.

0: Earl Schmidt Orchestra on KASM. It was very interesting. I was telling Diane, you know, it's nice. I would like it a little bit more humid and blah, blah, blah. She looked at me like I was crazy. She's like, you don't actually mean that. And I said, Diane, if I could get like Key West kind of hot and humid every day of the week right now, I would take that deal. And there's no two ways about it. I would love that kind of weather. Instead, my buddy who is down in Key West just has to send me photos. And, well, that just makes me, you know, a little bit jealous. But anyway, coming up next, we've got Elmer Scheid, Fond Farewell, here on KASM.
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Alabama, take a little trip. I guess my next trip that I'll probably be taking, trip in quotations, is probably back down to the cities, to be completely honest. Going back down there for the weekend should be a lot of fun. A buddy of mine that lives in Boca Raton, Florida, is coming up for the weekend. That should be a lot of fun. We've got a tee time booked and everything. Should be a lot of fun. Hopefully it doesn't rain. But you know what? If it does, it does. We'll find something else to do. We always find a little bit of tomfoolery and skullduggery, no matter where we eventually end up.

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Ray Anthony, Scatterbrain, here on KASM. And I was talking to my sister, and we've both kind of come up with this idea that we're kind of losing our collective, sanity. And we think it might have something to do with the fact that, well, we're just not in school anymore. So, you know, we're not necessarily just using our brains the same way as we used to. But it, for some reason, like remembering little things and stuff like that, it just isn't the same as it once was. And so we've been using that word scatterbrain a lot. Hopefully it does come back, but I forgot what I was saying. Anyway, coming up next, Natalie Cole, When I Fall in Love.

the sky, sailing over a muslin tree. But it wouldn't be make-believe if you believe me. 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

it out, your love. It's a honky tonk parade. 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It's a melody played on a penny arcade. It's the Barnum and Bailey world, just as phony as it can be.

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Mr. Blue by the Fleetwoods on the Chasm Lounge as we take a look at some more fun news here on the Chasm Lounge. Well, in Colorado Springs, a pig is safe after a rescue effort from firefighters and police officers. And it's good. They even gave the pig a name. His name is Edgar. No word on his cousin, Chris P., which I think may have been engulfed in flames.

0: Ted Heath, Green Eyes on the Chasm Lounge as we get close to your 11 o'clock hour. We've still got time for more music, and you still have more time to send in your email to enter for the $20 Boulder Tap House gift certificate. 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
1: 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And of course, they were awarded a number of gifts from our area businesses.
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1: 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But anyway, coming up next, it's Dick Hames with It Had to Be You as we get into our final hour of the show here on KASM.
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jungle shadows fall, like the tick-tick-tock of the stately clock as it stands against the wall, like the beat-beat-beat of the tom-tom when the jungle shadows fall, like the tick-tick-tock of the stately clock as it stands against the wall, like the drip

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wonder if you'll lonesome tonight. You know, someone said that the world's a stage in which you must play a part. 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Act one was where we met. 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And if he won't come back to me, then they can bring the curtain down.

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0: Hello and welcome to Through the Bible with Les Feldick, an inspirational and informative half hour of insight into the heart of Scripture. In addition to teaching the Bible, Les is a full-time rancher, having a down-to-earth, practical teaching style that makes the Bible come to life. All programs are available on audio tape, videotape, and in printed form. At the end of the program, there will be an address where you can contact the ministry. And now, here's Les Feldick with today's lesson.
1: All right, now then, for those of you that are here in the studio, you've already turned with me to 1 Corinthians chapter 4, and we're going to continue on where we left off in our last program and continue our study throughout the Corinthians, and then, of course, as the Lord tarries, we'll probably go next into Galatians and maybe Ephesians or whatever. But here in 1 Corinthians now, chapter 4, let's just go back for a quick review, where he starts out the chapter and verse 1, "Let a man so account of us as of the ministers of Christ and stewards or keepers or managers of the mysteries of God." And we went through all that in our last program, how all these Pauline revelations that are never referred to anywhere else in Scripture, they're not in the Gospels, they're not in the Old Testament, they're not even in the book of Acts for the most part, but here it comes throughout Paul's epistles or letters, I prefer to use, and that is the revelation of all these things that Paul refers to in the mysteries. And we looked at them all in our last program. Then he says in verse 2 that it is required of stewards of whatever we are in charge of, whether it's a business or a church activity, if we're in charge, then we are responsible and God expects us to be faithful. All right, then I'm going to come all the way down now for the sake of our next study, beginning at verse 4. For Paul says, "For I know nothing by myself, yet am I not hereby justified, but I judge not my own self. And he that judgeth me is the Lord." All right, now, as I've been stressing all the way through these early chapters of Corinthians, and we're also studying Corinthians in one of our Oklahoma classes, never lose sight of the fact that Corinth was a city just saturated in paganism, and with the paganism, the gross immorality that went with it. And they were so steeped in the things of the world that even as Paul has now garnered this little group of believers, and remember, don't think of a church back in those days like the huge mega churches of today. There were probably a few dozen at the most that Paul addresses here. And these fellows and these women have just recently come out of such a pagan background. Now, it stands to reason that they couldn't all of a sudden, or they didn't all of a sudden, become spiritual giants. They have a lot of problems. And as I think I've pointed out in our earlier lessons, it is indicated in chapter 7, verse 1, that the Corinthian congregation actually sent Paul, who is over across the Aegean Sea at Ephesus when he writes to the Corinthians, they actually wrote a letter to the man with a whole series of questions. And so he's answering them one by one. And when you get that concept, then this little letter of Corinthians just sort of opens up again. And so you remember back there in chapter 1, he had the deal with so many of them lifting him up as the only man to listen to. Others had separated themselves. "No, we only listen to Peter." Others said, "No, we listen to Apollos." Well, those were all things that divided this little congregation. But that wasn't their only problem. My, they had a moral problem, and we're going to see that probably in about the last program today. They had problems of morality. They had problems of relationship within the church family. The whole letter of Corinthians is dealing with a series of problems, and they had come to the apostle in the form of a letter asking, "Well, how do we do this? How do we handle that?" All right, now then, he's bringing back and defending again his apostleship. Now, remember we stressed that back in that chapter 1 when some said, "No, we listen to Peter. You're just a fake. You're an imposter. Peter is the one who has the authority. He walked with Jesus for 3 years. You didn't." And so Paul has to constantly defend his apostleship. And here's another little instance, see? He says he is judged of no man except Jesus Christ, the one who sent him out as the apostle of the Gentiles in the first place. All right, now then, coming down to verse 5, therefore, since no one can judge Paul except the Lord who sent him, therefore judge nothing before the time until the Lord come. Now, have you ever stopped to wonder why believers will never receive their reward until at the end of time? The lost are not going to receive their just recompense until the end of their time. You ever stop to think why? Because you see, as you and I go through this life as a believer, we are making impacts on people all around us. And what the final impact will really be, we won't know until the Lord, the righteous judge, will reveal it at the last time. In other words, for you and I living today, if the Lord should tarry and we go on through the valley of death, every person that we have touched in this life is going to still carry on in some way or another, and we don't know what they're going to accomplish. In other words, I always have to think of my own experience. My, I'm sure the people that were instrumental in my early Christian experience are long gone. But see, as a result of what they did in my life, it's still carrying on. And never lose sight of that. Now, it's the same way with a lost person. As he makes an impact on the world from his lostness, he too is going to be reaping rewards of people who are following in his or her footsteps. And so this is what the apostle is trying to show here, is that we are responsible only to the Lord, and until he comes, this is where our responsibility lies. All right? So then, when he says in verse 5, until the Lord come, who both will bring to light the hidden things of darkness and will make manifest the counsels of the hearts, then shall every man have praise of God. Now, just last night, I'm always defining words. And it takes a long time before it really settles in on people. Now, over and over, I have defined this word manifest, and you see it so often in Scripture, things being manifested. This is manifest. Here it is again, see, that at the end of time, when the Lord comes, then he will make manifest the counsels of the heart, which is an area that only God can see. All right, now again, that word manifest is putting on the spotlight. And I always like to use the microscope as the perfect example. I don't know how many of you have had an opportunity to use microscopes, but see, you can put that slide down underneath those mirrors and everything like that. It doesn't do a nickel's worth of good until you turn on that bright light beneath it. That manifests everything then that's on that slide. And all of a sudden, things that were invisible are now visible. All right, now that's what the word manifest almost always depicts in Scripture, that there's coming a time when that sharp light of God's knowledge is going to penetrate even into the very hearts of our being, and then it says every man, that is believers now, he's not talking about lost people here, he's talking to the believers, and then shall every man have praise of God. I see, this is what we're to live for. You know, we're living in a time of materialism, and I suppose 90% of motivation amongst all of us is material advancing. We want it better than the last generation. We want our kids to have it better than we had it. But listen, we've got our priorities wrong. We've all got our priorities wrong. The things that count the most, as the Lord Jesus himself put it in his earthly ministry, seek ye first what? The kingdom of heaven, and then let these things be added. There's nothing wrong with things in themselves, but it's what people do with things in their schedule of priority. All right, so we are to live and breathe that one day we might have the praise of God. That's why he's left us here, to bring honor and glory to his name. See? All right, now verse 6. And these things, brethren, I have in a figure, or in a picture, or in a type, transferred to myself and to Apollos for your sakes, that you might learn in us not to think of men. See? Now, I know that's italicized. It was added by the translators. But nevertheless, the thought is right, that these Corinthians were not to think of Paul or Apollos or Peter above that which is written, that no one of you be puffed up one against another. Now, what's he dealing with? That very problem, that within the congregation of Corinth, people were getting all puffed up and said, hey, I'm the one that's most important in this congregation because I go by what Peter taught. And over here was another person who says, oh no, I'm the one that's the leader of this congregation because I'm emanating the Apostle Paul. And you see how infantile they really were? Oh, they were still so carnal. And so this is another problem he's dealing with, that you cannot get puffed up and get someone or give someone the impression that you're better than they are, that you are more spiritually blessed than all these things. All right, it's just all so practical. And so he says, let no one of you be puffed up for one against another. And then verse 7, now here we come down to the whole practicality of our very existence. For who maketh thee to differ? And then, of course, the translators have added from another, hopefully to enhance it a little bit. But you don't even need those italicized words. For who maketh you different? That's what it amounts to. I'll never forget. Years and years ago, I was just probably a teenager. And in our church congregation up there in northern Iowa, we had an old German immigrant who had become quite wealthy. And I'll never take anything away from him. He was a tremendously hard worker, but he had accumulated land by the hundreds and hundreds of acres. And he was known as one of the more wealthy people in the community. And I'll never forget, he always sat in about the second row in church on our Sunday morning service, and the pastor was evidently preaching a sermon on this same order, that we are nothing except what God lets us be. And I'll never forget, he asked the old gentleman, who at that time was probably already up in his 70s, and he said, called him by name, and he said, listen, who gave you the ability to make all your money? He said, nobody, I did it myself. And I'll never forget it. But you know, he was all wrong. He couldn't have made a nickel. He could have never bought a quarter section without God ordaining it. And see, this is where we all are. We are what we are by the sovereign grace of God. And this is what Paul is emphasizing to these Corinthians. Don't you get puffed up that you're somebody better than somebody else, because you're nothing except what God made you. See? All right, reading on. For who maketh thee different from another? For what hast thou that you did not what? Receive. Well, from whom? From God. See? Every one of us, as believers now. Now, I'm not talking about the unsaved world. I'm talking about you and I as believers. We are what we are. We have what we have only by the grace of God. And we can never puff up our chest and say, hey, look what I've accomplished. We can't do that, because we have accomplished nothing of ourselves. All right? So he says, you didn't have anything except what you received. And if you did receive it, why do you glory as though you hadn't received? In other words, in plainer English, I'd say, why are you glorying over something that you didn't even have anything to do with? You see that? And every time we get an inkling that, hey, maybe I'm somebody special, boy, knock that thought right down, because we are nothing except what God has let us become. And that, again, is all based on his what? His grace, see? His grace. I don't deserve 3 meals a day. I don't deserve any of the good things of life, but I have them. Why? Because God's grace has seen fit to permit it. Oh, this is so practical. Verse 8, now you are full. Now you are rich. Oh, wait a minute. I thought these people were carnal. Hey, they are. They are not yet spiritually rich like the Ephesians. They still have a long ways to go. But again, this brings right back home this whole concept of salvation, that the moment we're saved, we have all of God as He can put Himself into us. We have everything so far as the fullness of the Holy Spirit from the very moment we believe. You don't have to work for it. You don't have to look for it. That was all part of salvation. Now, granted, God does leave within our realm of control how much of the fullness we're going to maintain, or are we going to let it kind of empty out? You know, haven't got a cup with me here, but I do it so often in my class here in Oklahoma. I'll take a coffee cup or something like that, and I'll say, okay, you all know enough about physics that if I've got this cup in my hand and it's full of a liquid, water or coffee or whatever, if I want to fill that cup with air, what do I have to do with my water? Oh, I have to pour it out. All right, now if I pour out half a cup of water, how much of the cup is full of air? Half. If I pour out three-fourths of the cup, then three-fourths is air, one-fourth is water. All right, now I always bring this together in an analogy. This is a good way to explain the fullness of the Holy Spirit. The moment we're saved, we're filled to the brim with the Holy Spirit. You just talk to someone that's just recently saved, and I mean they are bubbling over, they are excited, they know what a tremendous thing has happened in their life. But all right, we're still in this old world with all of its allurement, with all of its temptations, and all the desires of the flesh, and so what happens? Pretty soon, we start filling that cup that's with air, or the pneuma, the Holy Spirit. That's the analogy of the Holy Spirit, just like air. All right, we start filling it with material things. Coffee, water, whatever you want to use. All right, first thing we know, our cup is full of the material, isn't it? And what have we done with the Holy Spirit? We've almost canceled Him out. Now, He'll never leave. Don't get that idea. But we lose His fullness. Now we come to a point then in our Christian experience, and here's of course where you have to get into the Word and you have to be in fellowship with other believers. So then we finally come to the conclusion, the Holy Spirit is not having the control in my life that I want Him to have. I've got to do something about it. And remember, all these things that we saw in Romans do become a personal decision. You're free. All right, now if we want more of that fullness of the Holy Spirit back in our life, what are we going to have to do with this material that's in the cup? Pour it out. Get rid of it. Pour it out. And if you want to be completely filled again, get right down to the basics and in priority wise, and get down to where the spiritual things mean more than the material. All right, so now even as these carnal Christians, Paul says you're rich, you're full, see, because of what God had done in their lives. You reigned as kings without us. And I would to God you did reign, that we also might reign with you. Now you see, the apostle, I think, is bringing them to the place where they could experience a greater joy of their salvation, and the apostle wants to be part of that. Because after all, he was the one responsible for bringing them out of their paganistic lifestyle. All right, now then, verse 9. For I think that God hath set forth us, the apostles. Now, he's including, I think, the 12 back there in Jerusalem and himself from probably Barnabas. For I think that God hath set forth us, the apostles, last, as it were, appointed to what? Death. Now, I'm sure every one of us have considered it at some time in our Christian experience. Why? And I know it's not for us to question God's sovereignty, but we're human, and so we do. We ask why. Do you realize that all 12 of the apostles, except maybe John, who may have died a natural death as he was in exile on the Isle of Patmos, but all the others died a martyr's death? Every one of them. Horrible death. And the Apostle Paul the same way, beheaded at the behest of Nero. Go back to 2 Corinthians. Have I got enough time? I hope so. 2 Corinthians, I think it is, chapter 11. Yeah, 2 Corinthians chapter 11. We got time enough. And as you read these things, inspired by the Holy Spirit. So this isn't Paul just simply expressing his own feelings of his own volition. This is Holy Spirit inspired. It's here for a purpose. 2 Corinthians chapter 11. And look what the man went through for the sole purpose of getting the gospel out to the Gentile world. He was getting no compensation. He wasn't gaining any material wealth whatsoever. If he had wealth as a Jew and as a Pharisee, he evidently just left it all behind. That's what I think happened. I think at one time Saul of Tarsus was a wealthy religious Jew. But he chucked it all for the sake of being the apostle of the Gentile. Now look what the man went through. Verse 22. He said, are they Hebrews? So am I. Are they Israelites? So am I. Are they the seed of Abraham? So am I. Are they ministers of Christ? Now he says, I speak as a fool. You remember what he said about the gospel back there in chapter 1? To the world it's foolishness, but to us who are saved it's the power of God. All right, now he's saying that from the world's perspective he was a fool to have chucked all the power and the prestige and the wealth that he had as a Jewish religious leader. So he says, I speak as a fool. I am more. He's more Jew, he's more Pharisee than any of them. Now, reading on, in labors more abundant, in stripes, that is from the whips, in stripes above measure, in prison more often or more frequent, and in deaths, that is near death, oftentimes. And now here it comes, verse 24. Of the Jews, five times I received the 40 stripes, say one. In other words, they'd whip them 39 times and not 40 in case they might have missed counting. Verse 25. Three times I was beaten with rods, and none of us know what that was like. It was inhuman. Once I was stoned. You know all that account when they dragged him out of the city of Lystra, I think it was, and he was supposedly dead. Three times I suffered shipwreck. A night and a day I've been in the deep. See? All for the sake of the gospel. Verse 26, in journeyings often. Well, we know that. In his three missionary journeys that are listed in the book of Acts, the man must have been on foot day after day after day. See? In perils of waters. In perils of robbers. In perils by my own countrymen. You know, the Jews were out to kill him constantly. In perils by the heathen. The Romans are going to finally end up putting him to death. So it wasn't just the Jew. It was the Jew and the Gentile that were after him. In perils by the heathen. In perils in the city. In perils in the wilderness. In the sea. And among false brethren. In weariness. He was human. He wasn't a superstar. He was human. In weariness and painfulness, in watchings often, in hunger and thirst. He couldn't stop and get a Big Mac along the way, you know. And it was hard finding something to eat. And so often he was in hunger and thirst, fasting often, in cold and nakedness. In other words, not sufficient clothing to keep him warm. And then on top of all the physical suffering, besides those things of without, that which cometh upon me daily, even when he's in a warm room of maybe a host and hostess, or maybe he was in a rather comfortable area for change, but then what comes upon him? Oh, the mental and the spiritual pressures, the care of all the what? The churches, the believers. The man was constantly under pressure. Because then here would come this letter from the Corinthians. So what are we going to do about all these problems? And then the Galatians, he finds out that they're going back into legalism. And he has to hurriedly sit down and write the six chapters of the little letter to the Galatians. And over, the man is just constantly besieged with the care of Christianity, which is now just beginning to make itself known throughout the Roman Empire.
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3: For KASM Radio, I'm Farm Director Joe Gill. Lee Zeldin, Administrator of the EPA, recently spoke to a group of producers during a roundtable discussion in Oklahoma. Zeldin vowed to dismantle standard federal mandates on diesel exhaust fluid systems. He said those mandates are flawed and cause farmers great difficulty during peak operating windows each and every year.
4: When a tractor goes down in the middle of a harvest, it results in lost time and lost money, great frustration. And a lot of these farmers are working to survive and working very hard to survive on extremely low margins. And sometimes the good years are shockingly lower margins than Americans who are not farmers may not realize. And many of the bad years, you're looking at farmers really all across the country and here in Oklahoma who actually don't get a chance to pay themselves at all.
3: And Zeldin says farmers and ranchers just do not need any more federal mandates.
4: When a tractor goes down in the middle of harvest, it can be devastating and make the difference between making money that month or not. Heeding that call through my travels across all 50 states last year, last August at the Iowa State Fair, we announced a significant reversal to the diesel exhaust fluid deratements. We then started working with manufacturers individually to have them update their software, work with their customers, and start getting the equipment updated to be able to prevent these significant, quick, massive deratements.
3: EPA Administrator Lee Zeldin. He also said the administration has taken additional steps this year regarding DEF systems as well.
4: We then also issued a demand letter to 14 engine manufacturers that have 80% of the market to give us the information that they have on the DEF system failures. We've received information from all 14 manufacturers. Using that information, we are able to now go further. In the meantime, at the end of March, President Trump announced new guidance issued that day to get rid of the requirement for diesel exhaust fluid sensors altogether.
3: And finally, he says there's other actions already taken place.
4: There's other actions that EPA has been taking that hasn't been announced, but internally within the agency as it relates to our Office of Enforcement and Compliance. So our desire is to go as far as we possibly can pursuant to the law.
3: Yes, indeed. EPA Administrator Lee Zeldin speaking to farmers and ranchers recently during an ag group roundtable in Oklahoma, and I think many in agriculture welcome that latest news. For KASM Radio, I'm Farm Director Joe Gill. 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
5: Belichick's going to tag. He goes halfway down the line. Here's Becker's throw back to third, and they get him. Oh, wow!
3: Amateur baseball at its best on AM 1150.
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7: It is clear from Scripture that there are two kinds of Christians, carnal and spiritual. 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Which is most real to you? Is it the realm of the seen or the unseen? We need to ask God to make his unseen spiritual realm more real to us while making this earthly physical world less real and therefore less important. And that's the truth.
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1: Don't tell me you can do that.
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3: And the top of the morning to you. Randy Rothstein in on this Thursday morning, the fourth day of June 2026. Let's take a peek at your weather right now. We had 75 hundredths of an inch of precipitation here at the Chasm Studios. Currently 62 degrees with that humidity at 99%. Our dew point sitting at 60 this morning. Just had a few little sprinkles coming in to the radio station. Sunrise will come at 5:30, sets at 9:02 tonight. Record high for, or actually average high for the day, 76. The average low is 54. South winds really light right now at 4 miles an hour. Our forecasted high of 83 today with winds out of the southwest at 5 to 10 miles an hour. Could see another couple hundredths of an inch precipitation. Tonight down to 59, a chance of a scattered thunderstorm in this evening's forecast. Maybe another tenth or two tonight. Friday high of 80 with some scattered thunderstorms possible on Friday. Not a lot of rain out of that. Friday night, we're down to 55. Still a chance of scattered thunderstorms in the forecast. And then looking at Saturday, a high of 85. Saturday looks pretty much rain-free right now. And 59 for a low Saturday night. Sunday, back to 87. Be the warmest day of this week here. 87 with a low of 63 Sunday night. Maybe a little rain in that forecast as well. Monday, 84, and Tuesday, 86, as we have summer-like weather here in central Minnesota. Currently, 62 in Albany.
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6: For Chasm Radio, I'm Farm Director Joe Gill. Lee Zeldin, administrator of the EPA, recently spoke to a group of producers during a roundtable discussion in Oklahoma. Zeldin vowed to dismantle standard federal mandates on diesel exhaust fluid systems. He said those mandates are flawed and cause farmers great difficulty during peak operating windows each and every year.
7: When a tractor goes down in the middle of a harvest, it results in lost time and lost money, great frustration. And a lot of these farmers are working to survive and working very hard to survive on extremely low margins. And sometimes the good years are shockingly lower margins than Americans who are not farmers may not realize. And many of the bad years, you're looking at farmers really all across the country and here in Oklahoma who actually don't get a chance to pay themselves at all.
6: And Zeldin says farmers and ranchers just do not need any more federal mandates.
7: When a tractor goes down in the middle of harvest, it can be devastating and make the difference between making money that month or not. heeding that call through my travels across all 50 states last year. Last August at the Iowa State Fair, we announced a significant reversal to the diesel exhaust fluid derailments. We then started working with manufacturers individually to have them update their software, work with their customers, and start getting the equipment updated to be able to prevent these significant, quick, massive derailments.
6: EPA Administrator Lee Zeldin. He also said the administration has taken additional steps this year regarding DEF systems as well.
7: We then also issued a demand letter to 14 engine manufacturers to have 80% of the market to give us the information that they have on the DEF system failures. We've received information from all 14 manufacturers. Using that information, we are able to now go further. In the meantime, at the end of March, President Trump announced new guidance issued that day to get rid of the requirement for diesel exhaust fluid sensors altogether.
6: And finally, he says there's other actions already taken place.
7: There's other actions that EPA has been taking that hasn't been announced, but internally within the agency as it relates to our Office of Enforcement and Compliance. So our desire is to go as far as we possibly can pursuant to the law.
6: Yes, indeed. EPA Administrator Lee Zeldin speaking to farmers and ranchers recently during an ag group roundtable in Oklahoma, and I think many in agriculture welcome that latest news. For CASM Radio, I'm Farm Director Joe Gill. You're on AM 1150.
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0: Lee Greenwood, God bless the USA and God bless you. 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We begin another broadcast day at our studios located in Albany, Minnesota. Randy Rothstein in for Joe Gill on this Thursday morning, June the 4th, the 155th day of 2026. I hope your Thursday morning has started out well. We, through much of the Chasm listening area, received some rain overnight. Here in Albany, 75 hundredths of an inch of precipitation. We're going to get some news. That's coming up next on KASM World and National News from NBC News and 24/7 News. That is next.
1: NBC News Radio, I'm Michael Kastner. One person is dead, three others are hurt after a shooting in the parking lot of a California high school following a graduation ceremony. Fairfield, California police haven't announced any arrests and say the investigation is ongoing.
2: There were three victims with gunshot wounds, ages 11, 20, and 25. And there was one additional victim, an 18-year-old, who did succumb to their injuries sustained during this incident.
1: It happened Wednesday night as Fairfield High School was being used as a graduation ceremony site for Semyeto High School. President Trump wants to boost the coal industry with $700 million in federal support. He's expected to make the announcement from the Oval Office this afternoon that he's invoking the Cold War Era Defense Production Act. That's a law that gives the president authority to support private production considered vital to national security. The House has passed a measure aimed at limiting President Trump's Iran war powers.
3: On this vote, the yeas are 215 and the nays are 208. The concurrent resolution is adopted.
1: The resolution passed Wednesday with four Republicans voting yes alongside all Democrats. Those four GOP reps were Thomas Massie of Kentucky, Brian Fitzpatrick of Pennsylvania, Tom Barrett of Michigan, and Ohio's Warren Davidson. The measure directs the president to remove U.S. forces from conflict with Iran unless Congress votes to declare war or authorizes military force. President Trump says he will nominate Acting Attorney General Todd Blanche to serve in the role permanently.
4: He's Acting Attorney General. Tomorrow I'm instructing Dan and everybody else that's involved in that very complicated process, which is going to go, I think, very quickly, that we are going to make him permanent Attorney General.
1: Trump made the announcement Wednesday night. Michael Kastner, NBC News Radio.
0: Thank you, Michael. You're NBC News here on KASM Radio. When traffic slows you down, pain can make the ride feel even longer. With just one pill, Aleve provides up to 12 hours of pain relief. So if you can put pain in the rear mirror, use as directed. This Metro Networks report brought to you by Aleve. Some statewide news for you this morning. The Red Lake Nation is returning a Roseau man's plane after seizing it for about 7 months. The tribe impounded Darren Sensma's plane after he made an emergency landing after the engine failed. The FAA recently threatened civil action if the plane was not returned. Sensma says he did not have to pay anything to get it back. St. Paul City Attorney's Office says it's not charging the protesters who interrupted a church service. On January 18th, more than 30 people were arrested after an anti-ICE protest at City's church in St. Paul. All have entered not guilty pleas to alleged crimes of conspiracy against the rights of religious freedom at a place of worship. The attorney's office determined there is insufficient evidence. However, the office continued saying the decision not to charge should not be interpreted as an endorsement of unlawful behavior or public disorder. A man who killed two young men in a fatal drunk driving accident is being released on work supervision. James Blue killed Mac Motzkow and Sam Schuneman in a drunk driving crash in 2021 in Minnetonka. He pleaded guilty to two counts of criminal vehicular homicide and was sentenced to 90 months in prison. Blue is now set to enter the work release program next month. The families of the victims say this only adds more pain to losing their sons. That's a look at some news for you this morning here on KASM. We'll get to the weather right after this.
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0: skies will become mostly sunny here for today with a high into the mid-80s. Winds out of the southwest around 5 to 10 miles per hour. Then for tonight, a chance for showers and thunderstorms, cloudy, a low near 59. By Friday, another chance for showers and thunderstorms. Blend of clouds and sunshine develops, high of 80 degrees. And Saturday, sunshine will see high around 85. Sunday, a chance for showers and storms here late. Blend of clouds and sun, high of 88. From the Weatherology Weather Center, I'm meteorologist Jennifer Wojcicki on AM 1150 KASM.
1: Thank you, Jennifer. Currently 63 degrees in Albany on our Arcos weather station. That humidity this morning at 99%. We have a dew point here in Albany sitting at 59. The pressure's on the rise at 29.94, and the wind's very light, very light. Seeing if there is a wind, 1 to 2 miles an hour out of the south this morning. Just calm after the stormy showers. It wasn't very stormy, but we got showers in central Minnesota overnight, much needed. Sunrise will come at 5:30 this morning, setting at 9:02 tonight. Your average high this time of year is 76. The average low is 54. Record high for this date, 97 in 2021. The record low, 33 in 1951. 75 hundredths in the chasm rain gauge in the last 24 hours. 75 hundredths, so 3/4 of an inch. Yesterday's high was 82. The morning low, 62, and we're still at 62. Other rainfall amounts, 2 miles southwest of New Munich, they had 85 hundredths. Rich Spring Golf Course with 3/4 of an inch, 75 hundredths there. 2 miles west of St. Anna, 67 hundredths. Art said 3 miles south of Freeport, 9/10. And over in my place, 2 miles southwest of Richmond, 54 hundredths in my rain gauge this morning. So, yeah, thank you for those rainfall amounts, and thank you to the one above for giving us a little rainfall here again in central Minnesota. So needed, that rainfall. All right, there you go. That's a look at your weather this morning on KASM Radio. Coming up next, it is Inside Dairy. Inside Dairy with Susan Littlefield this morning here on KASM Radio.
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3: Welcome back once again to Inside Dairy. During June, we are celebrating you, the dairy farmer. Inside Dairy is, by the way, brought to you by Pioneer's Plenish High Oleic Soybeans. We're wrapping up a conversation that we've been having this week with Mary Kraft. She is from Fort Morgan, Colorado. Not only is she an officer within DMI, she's a fourth-generation dairy farmer. I asked her what some of her thoughts were when it comes to this industry and what she sees as so vitally important.
4: I could talk to you for another 4 hours. I love my industry. I love my husband. That's how I got here, because as a kid, I was going, man, I do not want to be back here. This is really long, hard work. And because of the time that I got to spend with him and his sort of background growing up, was with 6 little Jersey cows on a mission farm in South Africa. And so for him, cows were really wonderful. For me, cows were a lot of work. When we sort of married those two concepts together, we came up with how do we make workflow where work is still work, but work is a pleasure. And I think, to me, that's one of the reasons our dairy is successful and has a good employee retention, is that we figured out how to make the work be something that everybody enjoys doing.
3: When we come back, we're going to wrap up the conversation with Mary Kraft as she shares some of her advice for those that want to get into the industry or maybe take over for a family operation. 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We've got more coming up of Inside Dairy after this from Pioneer's Plenish High Oleic Soybeans.
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3: Welcome back now to Inside Dairy, finishing up the conversation with Mary Kraft from Fort Morgan, Colorado.
4: I would say the more you can get out and see other places, because we did this with our son. He went to college, finished up, said, you know, Mom, I'd like to come back. And we said, well, we'd love to have you back. Don't come back now. Go for 2 years and go see every place else. So he spent time on a small grains operation. He was welding a sunflower seed plant. He was on an oil derrick. He was on another dairy. He was on a ranch up in Montana. And in all of those places, he had to be an employee. He had to listen to somebody else's protocols. He had to listen to, whatever their top of mind were. And I felt like as a person who was going to come back and run a dairy, he needed to have seen how it felt to be an employee so that you are really thoughtful about things that you send people out to do. I can do every single job on the dairy that I would ever consider sending one of my people out for doing, and I think that that's a valuable place. I have a young lady who came from a non-dairy background out of Missouri, was a horse friend. So her mom and I showed horses together, and so we ended up in a conversation, and the daughter heard what I do. She's interested in the promotion that we do for the dairy. We do gobs of tours on our particular dairy. I've done them on other people's dairies. We've done all sorts of things. This young lady came and said, this is what I want to do. So she's on a 5-year track with us. So she just spent a year in the reproduction. She's 2/3 of the way through her segment in the maternity barn. Because she had all this cross training on a relatively large dairy, so she learned a lot about protocols, we can easily plug her in someplace.
3: Next week, we'll meet up with a dairy farmer from Wisconsin who has a smaller sized operation. This is Inside Dairy.
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15: New world screwworm has been confirmed in the United States. I'm Larry Lee with Agribusiness News on Brownfield. 100 years ago, our founders had a vision that transformed the future of agriculture, and we've been innovating ever since. See how it all started at pioneer.com/100. During a call with reporters last night, Ag Secretary Brooke Rollins says the lone case was found in the umbilical area of a three-week-old calf in La Pryor, Texas.
16: We've established a 20-kilometer infested zone around the detection and implementing quarantines, movement controls, and surveillance in this area.
15: Rollins says an expedited targeted release of sterile flies is underway, which remains the most effective way to control the pest. The CEO of the National Cattlemen's Beef Association, Colin Woodall, told a crowd of beef producers in Illinois Tuesday,
17: "We have the products to be able to treat the larvae. We have the products to heal our cattle. We've had 18 months to prepare for this because we knew it was coming. So we're ready for this."
15: Woodall says it's not a food safety issue. New World screwworm is also a risk to the U.S. pork industry. Brownfield's Mark Dornkamp has more from the World Pork Expo in Des Moines.
18: Dr. Megan Niederwerder with the Swine Health Information Center says cases of New World screwworm in Mexican outdoor pigs and feral swine are climbing.
19: So we got to think about that comprehensively and reduce the access of the fly to our pigs, and also just be really aware of what could happen if there's an introduction to the country.
18: She tells Brownfield pork producers should be proactive.
19: So broken feeders, broken waterers, rough flooring, things that could be repaired now that could reduce the incidence of wounds on site, those are things that we can do right now.
18: Cattle and dogs are the only species in Mexico with more confirmed cases of NWS than swine. From Des Moines, Mark Dorenkamp, Brownfield.
15: There is growing concern that data centers will pose a threat to the future of the ag industry. Brownfield's Kellen Havikin has more from the National Cattlemen's Beef Association Young Cattlemen's Conference.
20: Virginia cattle producer Rebecca Webber says her state has the highest number of facilities, and that's making it extremely difficult for producers to get started.
21: Data centers are paying significantly more for acreage than you could pay on an open market if you wanted to continue to keep that land in farm use.
20: Kayla Haar, a cow-calf operator from Northeast Ohio, says there are also concerns about water availability and quantity.
22: Just the sheer amount of water that they're taking away that we would otherwise be able to use for, our valuable crop ground and preserving those natural resources.
20: From Washington, D.C., I'm Kellen Havikin for Brownfield.
15: And I'm Larry Lee. Find these stories and more online at Brownfield Ag News.
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1: 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Well, Joe Gill is at World Pork Expo and has been talking to a lot of folks there. One of those, Dr. Lisa Becton, and he has this interview for us this morning.
0: For CASM Radio, I'm Farm Director Joe Gill. We're at World Pork Expo in Des Moines, Iowa, and I think a lot of folks are excited once again this year. I think in agriculture you get that maybe the springtime of year. Everybody's pretty gung-ho here for the weeks ahead and the months ahead. And here at Expo, I think there's a lot of positivity. And Dr. Lisa Becton joining us with the Swine Health Information Center. Now, when we talk about swine in general, Expo in general, I'm sure you're doing a lot of educating and maybe updating on current practices and situations.
2: That's right. You know, we have a lot of information out there from the Swine Health Information Center. One of the things that we really take pride in doing is our monitoring efforts, because you know there's a lot of diseases that we have, PED and PERS, even just regular influenza, but we also have other challenges outside of the U.S. such as ASF and foot and mouth disease. And so for us, our big issue is trying to keep a finger on the pulse of what's happening, try to see, are we looking at emerging trends? Is there a new disease coming up, or even a new strain of a disease coming up? Because our goal is, if there's something that we're not expecting, we can take action, investigate, try to figure out what's going on, and get that back out to producers so they're aware and can respond.
0: How would you describe this current pattern we're in? Are we at maybe a low concern level? I don't think there's ever such a thing as a low concern, but are we managing things well right now?
2: We have a lot of challenges currently. I think starting at least within the U.S., PERS has really been a challenge over the last year or so, and it's above expected levels. We've got two different programs, the Swine Disease Reporting System and also the Morrison Swine Health Monitoring Project based out of University of Minnesota. Both of those really look at trends of disease. Is it going up? Is it going down? Is it staying the same? And also what's causing more of a problem. In addition, we also look at where in the country is it happening? Is it in one state versus the other? And so PERS remains a challenge, both in different strains as well as its level of aggressiveness or virulence. So we're monitoring that. But we also look at things such as PED, because that continues to be a problem. And then lastly, we still look at things like African swine fever and foot and mouth disease, and that's through another project also at University of Minnesota called the Global Swine Disease Reporting System. We look for those two because while we don't have them in the U.S., we are concerned because a lot of people travel. You know, we have international travelers back and forth. They may unknowingly want to bring something home from a country that's not supposed to be here or not change clothing and footwear. So we just want to be aware of what's happening in the U.S. and outside and be able to take action should we need to.
0: You almost wish you could just, you know, close the door on a disease and say, all right, we got that one. We're good to go. But it's just an ongoing process.
2: Diseases evolve over time, and it's a good thing and a bad thing, because sometimes the evolution is good and we see them disappear or wear themselves out, but a lot of times we do see viruses change, like PERS, and the nature of that virus allows it to mutate or change very rapidly, and those changes are not all good, and we are seeing evidence of that. So that's why it's just really important to monitor, you know, what is going on out there in our swine populations, and again, get that information to the people that need it and be able to take action when we can.
0: Lisa, from a producer standpoint, are they doing outreach to you to gain more info, or how does that collaboration work?
2: You know, we have this system. Both systems are collaborations with producers. One is based out of veterinary diagnostics, so when a producer submits samples, the system keeps track of that. Another one is voluntary reporting by producers and their veterinarians, and it covers a lot of the sow herd population. But all of these resources can be accessed and visualized at the Swine Health Information Center's website. So it's a public access, and that's swinehealth.org. So people can look at those reports, dive deeper into what they mean, but that still can be available at their fingertips.
0: And you mentioned that reporting, that's monthly, correct?
2: That is correct. These reports are sent out publicly in our Swine Health newsletter, and that's usually done within the first week of each month. And so if you go to swinehealth.org, you can sign up for the newsletter as well as access the reports.
0: All right, Dr. Lisa Becton joining us with the Swine Health Information Center. Lisa, thank you very much.
2: Thanks a lot. Great talking to you.
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1: 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All righty, making our way to 6:30 already here in Chasm Land. 63 degrees. I'm seeing a hint of the sun coming out here after our morning rains. It is 6:30 in news time here on
3: KSF. I'm Brent Palm. Senator Tina Smith is urging colleagues to reject a spending package that would provide more than $70 billion to ICE and Customs and Border Protection. Smith argues Congress should not increase funding until stronger oversight is in place and investigations are completed into the deaths of Alex Preti and Renee Good.
4: There has not been a full and impartial investigation. There have been no reforms to stop ICE from kicking down the doors of your home without a warrant. There is nothing to stop masked secret agents from pulling people out of their cars.
3: Republicans say the agencies need additional resources. There's a groundbreaking today for a facility in Litchfield that will convert waste into renewable energy. Vanguard Renewables will operate the plant, and the energy will be delivered to CenterPoint customers. And Lynx point guard Olivia Miles is being honored as the WNBA Rookie of the Month. This is MNN.
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1: 63 degrees in Albany, 26 minutes in front of 7 o'clock. Let's bring in our extension report this morning. Here's Dana Adams.
24: Hi, this is Dana Adams, local extension livestock educator in Stearns, Benton, Morrison, and Sherburne counties with the University of Minnesota Extension. Today, I'm going to just chat about a upcoming sheep and goat webinar. And it's a fun one. It's a producer spotlight. 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
7: 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Animal disease threats remain on the radar for American livestock producers, and many are watching the movement of the New World screwworm as it slowly advances closer to the U.S. southern border. A discovery last week put the parasite within 40 miles of Texas. I'll have more after this. This is the Farmyard, where every decision you make shows up, where the grain flows, and real results follow. 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For nearly 2 years, the New World screwworm has been making a steady, relentless march through Mexico. The flesh-eating parasite, which lays its eggs in the open wounds of any warm-blooded animal with larvae that burrow deep into living tissue and can kill a host if left untreated, was eradicated from the United States back in 1966. Its return could be devastating for American livestock producers. Since November of 2024, the pest has been marching steadily north from Panama, and last week's detection in a young sheep in northern Mexico put it within 31 miles of the Texas line. That's the closest this parasite has come to American soil during this outbreak. Now, USDA estimates an outbreak in Texas alone could cause $1.8 billion in damage, and that's before accounting for the ripple effects on a U.S. cattle herd already at its smallest level in 75 years. Whether or not the border reopens is a serious question. Secretary Rawlins has kept southern ports of entry closed to live cattle, bison, and equine imports from Mexico since July of last year, following a phased reopening that had to be pulled back when the screwworm jumped further north than expected. Now, as recently as late March, Rawlins had told cattle producers she was evaluating a potential phased-in reopening strategy, but she was careful to note that all four ports would not be opening anytime soon. This latest detection, now 31 miles from the border, likely complicates that reopening question. NCBA CEO Colin Woodall has been consistent. He argues Secretary Rawlins needs to keep holding Mexico accountable while the U.S. presses forward on building its own domestic sterile fly production facility. 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I'll have more when we come back.
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0: Your weather for a Thursday morning brought to you by Opatz Metals and Roll-Ups in Holdingford.
1: Skies will become mostly sunny here for today with a high into the mid-80s. Winds out of the southwest around 5 to 10 miles per hour. Then for tonight, a chance for showers and thunderstorms, cloudy, a low near 59. By Friday, another chance for showers and thunderstorms, a blend of clouds and sunshine develops, high of 80 degrees. And Saturday, sunshine will see high around 85. Sunday, a chance for showers and storms here late, blend of clouds and sun, high of 88. From the Weatherology Weather Center, I'm meteorologist Jennifer Wojcicki on AM 1150 KASN.
0: Thank you, Jennifer. Currently in Albany, 63 degrees this morning. 63 degrees on our Arcos weather station. The humidity at 99%. We have a dew point currently. That dew point is sitting at 61. The pressure study at 29.94. The wind's very, very light, 1 to 2 miles an hour out of the south this morning. Otherwise, yeah, virtually no wind at all. Sunrise came at 5:30. It'll set at 9:02 this evening. Your average high this time of year is 76. The average low is 54. Record high for the day. Let's go back to the year of 2021 when we hit 97 degrees in 2021. The record low 33 in 1951. Yesterday's high was 82. The morning low 62, and it's currently 63 here in Albany. We received 3/4 of an inch, 75 hundredths in our rain gauge in the overnight hours. So nice rainfall. Some other rainfall amounts, 4 miles north of St. Joe, they had a half an inch, 2 miles northeast of Eden Valley, 6/10, over by Belgrade, Marquette, 65 hundredths, 2 miles southeast of Gray Eagle, 54 hundredths, 2 miles southwest of New Munich, 85 hundredths, Rich Spring Golf Course, at 3/4 of an inch, 75 hundredths there, 2 miles west of St. Anna, 67 hundredths, 3 miles south of Freeport, 9/10, over by Ertz Place, 2 miles southwest of Richmond at my place. I looked in that rain gauge this morning, 54 hundredths in my rain gauge. So thank you for those rainfall amounts. Yeah, we're excited to get rain here in central Minnesota. 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
0: Well, Farm Director Joe Gill is down in Des Moines, Iowa at the World Pork Expo and has this report here on KASM for you.
10: For KASM Radio, I'm Farm Director Joe Gill here at World Pork Expo in Des Moines, Iowa. Dr. Anna Forseth joining us, Director of Animal Health with NPPC. And, well, I'm going to start off because we were speaking off the recorder here, and you were saying you were in Paris, right, recently. What was that all about?
11: Yeah, the World Organization for Animal Health General Assembly meeting happens in France every May. And it's a very interesting meeting because there are representatives from all over the world who come to talk about animal health issues affecting the world animal population. And so it's humbling in some ways to hear about these issues that others are dealing with, that we are also dealing with or are not dealing with ourselves, and just to understand the global landscape of animal health. So I attend as a delegate to in a support role of our delegate, and our delegate is the USDA Chief Veterinary Officer. So there to, again, support him in any way with any conversations or discussions that might impact the swine industry.
10: You know, to make it even more basic, I think there's some producers out there, oh, well, that's South America's issue. Ah, that's Africa's issue. But we are dealing with a worldly kind of disease scenario, how quick things can transmit, too.
11: Well, and I think, too, I mean, the industry now looks a lot different than the industry did 40 years ago. Globally, right, we have a 25%, between 25 and 30%, 25 to 30% of our domestic production is exported, right? And so we rely on those exports. We do import some products. And so diseases in other countries do impact us. And our ability to maintain a free status for diseases is a big deal. And so going to these meetings and interacting with other health officials, animal health officials in some of these other countries,

0: fear of flies, which is kind of the one opportunity to combat this particular fly. We have relied on a facility that's located in Panama for decades, and it's done the job for decades, but given some opportunities for more movement down in that part of the world, we're seeing this fly move, and this fly move through Mexico and northward. USD announced earlier this week that there was a case confirmed 25 miles south of the Texas border in a five-year-old goat. And so that's the closest confirmed case that we have heard. And I think that that's just a good reminder that it's moving. It continues to move north. USD is being really aggressive about their distribution of sterile flies. But that's, you know, not a complete silver bullet, at least in acute form. And so hopefully it will be a mitigation measure that we can rely on long term. But for now, we're continuing to see this pest move north, and we're just kind of waiting and seeing if it does make its way to the border.
1: I hate to play the what if game, but what if it does?
0: Yeah, that's a good question. You know, there's definitely been a lot of activity recently, both at the state and the federal level, to understand what the response plan is going to look like. It's unique when compared to some of these other disease issues that we maybe have focused on or talked more about over the last 5 to 10 years, which are primarily viral. And so this one, you know, there has to be a wound present and there has to be a fly present. And flies move different than viruses. And there are also species that are at higher risk. When we think geographically, the state that's going to be impacted first, we think of Texas. And when we think of the livestock sectors in Texas, we think of cattle, at least in that, you know, southern area region of Texas. Certainly there is a large population of swine in Texas, pretty diverse industry too, with exhibition backyard type production, but also some commercial production. And so we've been engaged in working with the Texas Pork Association, as well as USDA and other state veterinarians who may receive pigs from Texas, just to try to understand what limitations might be imposed on producers in an impacted state. As far as, you know, trade limitations, I'm not sure that we have a real good understanding of what that's going to look like.
1: Dr. Anna Forseth joining us, finally talking foot and mouth. It seems like this is more and more a part of conversations when we talk about animal disease.
0: Yeah, and, you know, we were talking offline, and I mentioned that prior to 2018, it seemed like foot and mouth disease was the virus we referenced in all of our foreign swine disease conversation. And then it was quickly replaced by ASF when we saw more movement of that in China, and then especially in the Dominican Republic and Haiti. But attending the World Organization for Animal Health a couple of weeks ago, there were a lot of discussions about foot and mouth disease. And there was an individual who said, we have seen more activity in the last 12 months with foot and mouth disease than we had ever seen. There are some serotypes that are moving a lot more than they ever have. And that's really important when we think about, you know, what tools do we have to combat a virus like foot and mouth disease. The vaccine is a priority tool, and it's really important that that vaccine matches the strain of the virus that's circulating. And so when you see a new serotype thrown into the mix, you do have to wonder, you know, will your vaccine match the potential wild type virus that your livestock sector might be exposed to? And so not necessarily speaking on behalf of the U.S. there, but other countries are asking those questions, right? And so I just think that foot and mouth disease is something that we pay particular attention to, in the months to years ahead because of the movement that they're seeing at the global level. And again, goes back to the value of

0: interacting with partners at a meeting like that where everybody's represented.
1: Not to point fingers, but has somebody dropped the ball? You know, when it comes to foot and mouth, not to do that, but or is it just a matter of how things change?
0: I am not sure.
1: Yep.
0: You know, some of that information is going to be held closer. When you think about some of this at a country level, you know, there's a lot at play, and there's only so much information that certain people are going to share. So I'm not sure exactly why or what's behind this or why it's happening.
1: What I've learned when it comes to disease, you can just never sit and twiddle your fingers like, oh, we got everything taken care of. Let's go golfing later, you know?
0: No, you will never be at a point where you're going to say, we're ready,
1: yep.
0: Right? There's always more to do when it comes to preparing for a disease that's either emerging or foreign.
1: Dr. Anna Forseth joining us here on CASM Radio. We are at World Pork Expo in Des Moines, Iowa for CASM Radio. I'm Joe Gill.
2: Thank you, Joseph. And, yeah, our World Pork Expo reports here on KESM Radio. They're brought to you by Minnesota Pork, Minnesota Corn, Minnesota Soybean Research and Promotion Council, bringing us those reports here on KESM with Farm Director Joe Gill.
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5: This is USDA Market News with your markets for Tuesday, June 2nd, 2026. 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Offering prices on frozen commodity pack hen turkeys on a national basis are 171 to 180 shipping point. Frozen commodity pack tom turkeys are offered at 172 to 182 shipping point. Finally, in the whole brother fryer market, wives of all sizes have a steady tone. Supplies are moderate. If you have any questions or comments concerning this report, please call Market News at 515-284-4460. Thank you and have a good day.
2: There you go. Look at poultry market news from Tuesday. That's the last reported update we had. Our grade 2A butter yesterday unchanged at 171. The cheddar blocks were down 3/4 at 146 and 3/4. The cheddar barrels unchanged at 144. Class 3 milk finished Wednesday at 1671. That's the high for the week thus far, 1671 on Class 3 milk yesterday. 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
6: NBC News Radio, I'm Michael Kastner. The House has passed a measure aimed at limiting President Trump's Iran war powers. More from Mark Mayfield.
7: The resolution passed 215 to 208 on Wednesday, with four Republicans voting yes alongside all Democrats. Those four GOP reps were Thomas Massie of Kentucky, Brian Fitzpatrick of Pennsylvania, Tom Barrett of Michigan, and Ohio's Warren Davidson. The measure directs the president to remove U.S. forces from conflict with Iran unless Congress votes to declare war or authorize his military force. However, it wouldn't force Trump to end hostilities, even if passed by the Senate, because there are outstanding constitutional questions. This comes after the Senate passed a separate war powers resolution last month. I'm Mark Mayfield.
6: New Jersey Governor Mikey Sherrill says she was denied access to an ICE detention center in Newark for a second time. More from Scott Pringle.
8: Cheryl says she met with relatives this week of migrants being held at Delaney Hall, and they described to her unsafe and inhumane conditions inside. This comes right after New Jersey filed a lawsuit this week seeking full access to the facility for health inspections. Homeland Security Secretary Mark Wayne Mullen denies accusations of inhumane conditions and accuses protesters of attacking ICE personnel.
9: Delaney Hall, I've had officers bit, hit, scratched. We had one get threatened they were going to kill him and his family.
8: Cheryl and other New Jersey Democrats are trying to get Delaney Hall shut down. In New Jersey, I'm Scott Pringle.
6: One person is dead, three others are hurt following a shooting in the parking lot of a California high school following a graduation ceremony. Fairfield, California police have not yet announced any arrests and say the investigation is ongoing.
10: There were three victims with gunshot wounds, ages 11, 20, and 25. And there was one additional victim, an 18-year-old, who did succumb to their injuries sustained during this incident.
6: It happened Wednesday night. Michael Kastner, NBC News Radio.
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12: 1 Corinthians 10:13. No temptation has taken you that is not common to man. God is faithful, and he will not let you be tempted beyond your ability, but will, with the temptation, will also provide the way of escape, that you may be able to endure it. You know, no temptation is unique, and God himself is in charge of our temptations. He knows what our ability is to resist, and will use his sovereign power to make sure we're not tempted beyond it. Therefore, if we get tempted, we can know with absolute certainty that we can resist it. God will also provide the way of escape. This way will always be there. If you want to be happy and victorious in your Christian life, look for these fire escapes and be prepared to use them next time you smell the smoke. And that's the truth.
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2: Currently 65 degrees in Albany. 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
1: Skies will become mostly sunny here for today with a high into the mid-80s. Winds out of the southwest around 5 to 10 miles per hour. Then for tonight, a chance for showers and thunderstorms, cloudy, a low near 59. By Friday, another chance for showers and thunderstorms, a blend of clouds and sunshine develops, high of 80 degrees. And Saturday, sunshine will see high around 85. Sunday, a chance for showers and storms here late, blend of clouds and sun, high of 88. From the Weatherology Weather Center, I'm meteorologist Jennifer Wojcicki on AM 1150 KASN.
0: Thank you, Jennifer. Currently 65 degrees on our Arcos weather station. We have a humidity of 99% this morning. That dew point right now at 61. The pressure is steady at 29.94. The winds are almost non-existent. Nothing showing up on my wind chart right now. It is calm. It is calm this morning. Sunrise came at 5:30. We'll set at 9:02 tonight. Your average high this time of year is 76. The average low is 54. And in Albany again, 66 degrees. The record high for this day not too long ago, 2021, when we had 97, the record low 33 in 1951. 75 hundredths in our rain gauge here at Chasm in the last 24 hours, so 3/4 of an inch. Yesterday's high was 82, the morning low 62, and currently again in Albany, 66 degrees. All right, let's go over some of these rainfall amounts we received. West of Spunk Brook, on 151, 73 hundredths, 4 miles north of St. Joe, half an inch, 2 miles northeast of Eden Valley, Dan said 6/10. By Belgrade, Mark had 65 hundredths, 2 miles southeast of Gray Eagle, 54 hundredths, 2 miles southwest of New Munich, 85 hundredths. Kurt over on the Rich Spring Golf Course said 3/4 of an inch, 75 hundredths, 2 miles west of St. Anna, 67 hundredths. Art over by Freeport had 9/10 in his rain gauge, and 2 miles southwest of Richmond at my house, I checked it this morning in the dark, 54 hundredths in my rain gauge by Richmond. There you go. I'll look at some weather for you this morning here on KASM Radio.
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0: The Albany FFA alumni is celebrating June Dairy Month. They're giving away gallons of milk. And now is your opportunity. 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All right. You get your choice of white or chocolate. Going to go to the phone lines this morning and find myself a winner. Good morning. You're on KASM Radio. You're the lucky winner of my gallon of milk. And who am I speaking with?
4: Marge Buddy.
0: Oh, Marge. Marge Buddy. And Marge, you still hang out over in Avon?
4: I sure do.
0: Awesome. Okay, the biggest question of the morning, Marge.
4: Chocolate.
0: Chocolate. Okay. You're going after that chocolate. That'd be mine too, Marge. Okay. Max Hardware and Albany, they'll have your name, and all you got to do is swing over there, pick it up, okay?
4: Thank you very much.
0: Yep. You have a good day, Marge. Marge Buddy of Avon, the lucky winner of a gallon of chocolate milk. And that comes compliments of Albany FFA alumni. Morning Markets coming up next here on KASN.
5: I'm Larry Lee with Ag Headline News on Brownfield. Ag Secretary Brooke Rollins confirms new world screwworm has been found in Texas.
6: We've established a 20-kilometer infested zone around the detection and implementing quarantines, movement controls, and surveillance in this area.
5: National Cattlemen's Beef Association's Colin Woodall says,
7: we have the products to be able to treat the larva. We have the products to heal our cattle. We've had 18 months to prepare for this.
5: Dr. Megan Niederweyer with the Swine Health Information Center says, New World screwworm is a concern to the pork industry as well.
8: So we got to think about that comprehensively and reduce the access of the fly to our pigs, and also just be really aware of what could happen if there's an introduction to the country.
5: I'm Larry Lee. Find these stories and more online at Brownfield Ag News.
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0: 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Funeral services for Kenny Zumwalt, 76 of Richmond. That service will be held at 11:30 this morning. Saints Peter and Paul Catholic Church, Richmond. Friends may call from 9:30 to 11:15 this morning in the church gathering space. This is for Kenny Zumwalt, 76 of Richmond. Massive Christian burial for Alphonse L. Hiltner, 93 of Melrose. That service will be held at 11 o'clock this morning. St. Mary's Catholic Church, Melrose. Friends may call from 10 to 10:45 this morning at St. Mary's Catholic Church, Melrose, for Alphonse L. Hiltner, age 93 of Melrose. Memorial Mass at Christian Burial for Christopher Chris Hunstiger, 70 of Sox Center. That service will be held at 11 o'clock this morning, St. Paul's Catholic Church Sox Center. Friends may call from 10 to 11 o'clock this morning at St. Paul's Catholic Church Sox Center for Christopher Chris Hunstiger, 70 of Sox Center. Memorial service for Dr. Michael Flanagan, 82 of St. Cloud. That service will be held Friday morning at 11 o'clock, Bethlehem Lutheran Church, St. Cloud. Friends may call an hour prior to the services Friday morning at Bethlehem Lutheran Church, St. Cloud for Dr. Michael Flanagan, 82 of St. Cloud, the Daniel Funeral Home in charge of those arrangements. A massive Christian burial for Barbara Punky Hoffman, 84 of Wade Park. That service will be held Friday morning at 11 o'clock, St. Luke's Catholic Church, Clearwater. Friends may call. Looks like prior to that service, 1 hour prior to that service, the Daniel Funeral Home in charge of the arrangements for Barbara Punky Hoffman, 84 of Wade Park. A massive Christian burial for Hugo Shorty Mossman, 84 of Melrose. Service will take place Friday morning at 11 o'clock, Immaculate Conception Catholic Church in New Munich. Friends may call from 4 to 7 o'clock today and from 10 to 10:45 Friday. All at the church in New Munich, the St. Joseph Men's Society. They'll pray at 4 o'clock this afternoon. Pat and Shad Funeral Cremation Services of Melrose in charge of the arrangements for Hugo Shorty Mossman, 84 Melrose. Funeral services for Memorial Mass at Christian Burial for Edward Tomshi, 95 of Gray Eagle. That service will be held Friday morning at 11 o'clock, St. Mary's Catholic Church, Melrose. 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Parish prayers at 4 o'clock this evening at the funeral home. This is for Edward Tomshi, 95 of Gray Eagle. Funeral services for Joan Murphy, 83 of St. Cloud. They'll be held Friday at 11 at the Church of St. Peter in St. Cloud. Friends may call from 4 to 7 o'clock today. The Miller Carlin Funeral Home in St. Cloud, and an hour prior to the services on Friday morning at the Church of St. Peter in St. Cloud. 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Massive Christian burial for Robert Bob Barrett, 89 of Sartell. That service will take place at 11 o'clock on Friday at St. Francis Xavier Catholic Church, Sartell. Friends may call from 9:30 to 11 o'clock on Friday morning at the church prior to that 11 o'clock funeral mass. The Miller Carlin Funeral Home's in charge of the arrangements for Robert Bob Barrett, 89 of Sartell. Funeral services for Mary Shorn, 97 of St. Cloud. That service will be held at 11 o'clock Friday morning, St. Boniface Catholic Church, Cold Spring. Friends may call from 9 to 10:45 Friday morning, St. Boniface Church, Narthex. The Winter Funeral Home of Cold Spring in charge of the arrangements for Mary Shorn, 97 of St. Cloud. A Catholic Memorial Mass for Karen Van Buscombe, 84 of St. Joseph. That'll be held, looks like, on Monday, June the 8th, at 10 o'clock. This is for Karen Van Buscombe, 84 of St. Joseph. A Memorial Mass of Christian Burial for Janice Jan Meyer, 96 of Melrose. That'll be held Saturday morning at 11 o'clock, St. Mary's Catholic Church in Melrose. Friends may call from 9:30 to 11 o'clock Saturday morning at the church in Melrose. Pat and Shad Funeral Cremation Services in charge of the arrangements for Janice Jan Meyer, 96 of Melrose. A Mass of Christian Burial for Mary Wenning, 80 of Melrose. That'll be held Monday at 11 o'clock, St. Mary's Catholic Church in Melrose. Friends may call from 9 to 10:45 Monday morning at the church in Melrose. Pat and Shad Funeral and Cremation Services in charge of the arrangements for Mary Wenning, 80 of Melrose. Funeral services for John Beckius, 60 of Rockville. Service will be held Monday morning at 11 o'clock, St. Boniface Catholic Church, Cold Spring. Friends may call from 4 to 7 o'clock on Sunday at the Winter Funeral Home in Richmond, and Monday morning from 10 to 10:45 at St. Boniface Catholic Church, Narthex. Winter Funeral Home of Richmond in charge of the arrangements for John Beckius, 60 of Rockville. Massive Christian burial for Gloria Swanson Burcham, 94 of Little Falls. That service will take place Monday at 11 o'clock, Sacred Heart Catholic Church in Flensburg. Friends may call 1 hour prior to the services on Monday morning at Sacred Heart Catholic Church, Flensburg. Lemire Funeral Home of Little Falls in charge of the arrangements for Gloria Swanson Burcham, 94 of Little Falls. Memorial Mass, a Christian burial for Herbert Herb Peters, 89 of Sauk Center. Service will be held Monday afternoon at 1 o'clock, Our Lady of the Angels Catholic Church in Sauk Center. Friends may call from 5 to 8 o'clock on Sunday at the Patenshaw Funeral Home in Sauk Center and from noon to 12:45 on Monday at the church. This is for Herbert Herb Peters, 89 of Sauk Center. Massive Christian burial for Richard Dick McCoy, 89 of Painesville. That service will be held at 11 o'clock Tuesday, St. Louis Catholic Church in Painesville. Friends may call from 5 to 7 o'clock on Monday and after 10 o'clock on Tuesday, all at St. Louis Catholic Church in Painesville. There will be a rosary Tuesday morning at 10:15 at the church. The Daniel Funeral Home in charge of those arrangements for Richard Dick McCoy, age 89, of Painesville. A massive Christian burial for William Bill Posterick, 91 of Foley. That service will be held at 11 o'clock Tuesday morning, St. Elizabeth's Catholic Church in Brainerdville. Friends may call on Monday from 4 to 8 o'clock at the Foley Funeral Home. Parish prayers will be Monday evening at 7. And friends may call as well from 10 to 11 o'clock Tuesday morning at the church. The Foley Funeral Home in charge of the arrangements for William Bell Posterick, 91 of Foley. And funeral services will take place for Willard Grossinger of Watkins on Tuesday, June the 9th at 11 o'clock at St. Anthony's Parish in Watkins. This is for Willard Grossinger of Watkins. That is a look at your funeral announcements. 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
0: Going to be an auction coming up on Tuesday, June the 9th. It's the Dan and Katie Schwartzenschruber auction. Colonel Danny Winter, Winter Auction Service, going to do this sale next Tuesday starting at 10 o'clock. It's up in the Long Prairie area from Long Prairie. Follow U.S. Highway 71 south for 6 miles. Turn right onto Minnesota 27 for 4.8 miles, and the destination is on the right. Now, there'll be horse-drawn machinery and a lot of this horse-drawn machinery on the auction. There will be horses and a cow that will be on the auction as well. So, yeah, prepare to maybe buy the horses. 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
0: 64 degrees in Albany. Yeah, coming up news from MNN. Then we'll get your weather. We'll get your rainfall amounts. Had a lot of rainfall amounts coming in this morning here at Chasm. So we'll do all of that here in a few minutes. 64 coming up on Party Line today. Melrose Superintendent.
16: News Network, I'm Brent Palm. DFL-endorsed congressional candidate Jake Johnson plans to hold town meetings in all 21 counties in the 1st District before the November election. The math teacher from Rochester says his campaign is generating a lot of energy and enthusiasm across southern Minnesota.
17: There's definitely an appetite for a different brand of leadership in our district, and that, I think, is reflected in the endorsement. It's reflected in the conversations we're having with our neighbors, focused on affordability and tackling corruption, investing in our small towns.
16: Johnson is challenging Republican Congressman Brad Finstad. The medical examiner is working to identify a body found floating in the Mississippi River Sunday in Hastings. Water patrol officers from Dakota County and Pierce County, Wisconsin, recovered the body. And the Minnesota Lynx go for their 6th win in a row tonight when they host the Golden State Valkyries. This is MNN.
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1: Skies will become mostly sunny here for today with a high into the mid-80s. Winds out of the southwest around 5 to 10 miles per hour. Then for tonight, a chance for showers and thunderstorms, cloudy, a low near 59. By Friday, another chance for showers and thunderstorms. A blend of clouds and sunshine develops, high of 80 degrees. And Saturday, sunshine will see high around 85. Sunday, a chance for showers and storms here late. Blend of clouds and sun, high of 88. From the Weatherology Weather Center, I'm meteorologist Jennifer Wojcicki on AM 1150 KASM.
0: Thank you, Jennifer. Currently in Albany on our Arcos weather station. We have 64 degrees this morning, 64. That humidity at 99%, looking at the dew point of 61. The pressure steady at 29.93. Finally got a little bit of a breeze, 1 mile an hour, 1 mile an hour out of the south this morning. Sunrise came at 5:30, sets at 9:02 tonight. Your average high this time of year, 76. The average low is 54. Record high for the date. Oh, let's go back just recently, 2021. We set a record in 2021 of 97, the record low 33 in 1951. Yesterday's high was 82 in Albany, our morning low 62. We picked up 3/4 of an inch, 75 hundredths here at CASM in the last 24 hours. Other rainfall amounts over at my place, 2 miles southwest of Richmond. I had 54 hundredths in my rain gauge. 3 miles south of Freeport, 9/10. Over by Art's place, 2 miles west of St. Anna, they had 67 hundredths. Kurt at Rich Spring Golf Course has 3/4 of an inch, 75 hundredths there. 2 miles southwest of New Munich, 85 hundredths. 2 miles southeast of Gray Eagle, 54 hundredths. Mark by Belgrade said 65 hundredths. Dan, 2 miles northeast of Eden Valley, 6/10. 4 miles north of St. Joe, 1/2 inch. On the west side, or west of Spunk Brook on 151, west of Spunk Brook on 151, 73 hundredths. On East Lake, the Horseshoe Chain of Lakes between Cold Spring and Richmond, 7/10. The freeway side of Avon, 8/10, 8 hundredths, 80 hundredths, I mean, 80 hundredths. 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Turbo by Bertram, 75 hundredths. 2 miles southwest of Greenwald, 8/10. 2 miles south of Foreta, 8/10. 8/10. And controversy over at Dr. Keith's. I think he's got to get rid of one of his rain gauges because one had a half an inch, one had an inch in it. So, Dr. Keith, get rid of one of those rain gauges. Yeah, one of them's got to go. Too much conflict there. Dr. Keith, I'll let you pick the rain gauge. Out it goes, out the door. 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
0: 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Down in Des Moines, Iowa, day number two of World Pork. Over on AgriTalk as well today, day number two includes conversations with pork industry leaders, plus you hear from Angie Stump, Denton of Drovers. hay auction today over in Sauk Center, their quality-tested hay auction just off I-94 and U.S. Highway 71 over there by Modern Farm Equipment, south side of the freeway in Sauk Center. That hay sale begins at 12:30 today, 12:30. So if you're looking for some more hay, good opportunity for you. Minnesota Department of Agriculture is now accepting applications for the 2026 Electric Farm Equipment Grant, the EFEG program. This new program helps Minnesota farmers purchase electric farm equipment to reduce air pollution. So if you want more information on that, go to, they're available at the Minnesota Department of Agriculture's website, Electric Farm Equipment Grant page. Applications due by Tuesday, August 11th. Steve Frerichs over at the Farm Service Agency just reminding farmers July 15th, crop certification deadline date. Yeah, you got the crops in now, doing a little spraying maybe, a little maintenance, finishing up that first cutting of hay. Got some time. Pop over Stearns County FSA office, get those crops certified. Otherwise, no, they do a mailing. You may be able to handle that through the mail as well. But got questions, you can contact their office, Stearns County FSA office. Just reach out to them with questions. 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Registration is open through tomorrow, Friday, June the 5th. 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That's Young Leaders Agriculture Conference, YLAC. 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
0: One more rainfall amount, 6 miles south of Freeport, 0.8 of an inch of precipitation, 6 miles south of Freeport. Chocolate Milk and Donut time for you this morning on KASM Radio. 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Make a Teal's Market in Cold Spring and the Cold Spring Bakery. 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Yeah, Teal's in Cold Spring and the Cold Spring Bakery. They've been doing chocolate milk and donuts for over 20 years now. And so we thank them for that. Chocolate milk and donuts, yeah, nice way to get your name into our registration box and win yourself at least a half a gallon of chocolate milk and at least a half a dozen donuts. That's compliments again about Teal's Market in Cold Spring and the Cold Spring Bakery. Melvin Schreifels of Sartell, if you're listening this morning, now's your opportunity to give me a call, 845-2184, 845-2184, Melvin Schreifels of Sartell. Got the phone line open on you right now, 845-2184, 845-2184, Melvin Schreifels of Sartell. If you want to double your prize to a gallon of chocolate milk and a dozen donuts, make my phone a ring-a-ding-ding this morning, and we'll set you up with your chocolate milk and donuts here on KASM Radio. Melvin automatically won the half a gallon of chocolate milk, half a dozen donuts, by having his postcard drawn out this morning. But if he's listening, Melvin Schreifels of Sartell will double it up to a gallon of chocolate milk and a dozen donuts. Give me a call, Melvin.
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0: All right, Melvin Schreipholz will send you out that half a gallon certificate, half a dozen donut certificate, chocolate milk and donuts this morning here on KASM Radio. Joe Gill at World Pork, and Joe has been bringing us reports here on KASM throughout the last couple days. Have another report with Farm Director Joe Gill. Joe's reports this morning come courtesy of Minnesota Pork, Minnesota Corn, Minnesota Soybean Research and Promotion Council. This morning, he talks with Rob Brenneman.
7: For KASM Radio, I'm Farm Director Joe Gill. We're at World Pork Expo in Des Moines, Iowa here this week. Rob Brenneman joining us, National Pork Producers Council President. And you know, we had a session on Wednesday morning, Rob. What a great session with you and a few folks on the panels. And I think you said it right off the bat. You said, boy, staff here, number one. And that's how things are getting done.
8: Yeah, we have, the staff is just amazing. You know, it's not about how many hours you can't work in a day. It's how many hours can I work in a day. And they just go get stuff done. It's incredible. We have conversations, and it's done. I don't know. That's how you get stuff done. That's show up. They show up. That's my favorite word, show up. And I'm working, or I'm president of an organization that shows up any time of day. You can call 24/7 any one of the people that I work with, and they will answer the phone.
7: You know, Robbie, you talked about, I think, on numerous occasions, too, the importance of that showing up and the producer perspective and the impact. I don't care what aspect of farming you're in. You can't overlook that.
8: You're 100% right, because there's so many misnomers. People are told this and people are told that. And when you show up and you actually show them what you do or tell them what you do, and then you make that friendship or that relationship of some fashion, and then bring them out and show them. Don't be afraid of it. It's not perfect. We know that. But just, hey, they like real people too. And when they want to feed off of real people, then you can change their minds and convince them that what you're doing is a good thing.
7: I know, Rob, you gave some great examples, because a lot of folks say, well, geez, did that really even make an impact, or were they really listening? But you had a couple examples that it was pretty evident it paid off.
8: That's so true, because I never dreamed that you could go out and have a conversation, and then they say, what do you want? And I said, well, I want this. I said, they said, okay, well, how do you want it? I said, well, why do you want it? Well, I want it because it'll, you know, it helps me with employees. It helps me with trade. It helps me with make up my decisions on how I want to remodel a barn or something. And we are making, all independents are making that decision every single day. And we don't want to do something that's wrong. So we tell them what we want. And unbelievably, it's amazing how much they listen. You know, I've kind of made this statement after the last year that you can't believe everything media says, you know, and because it's not like that. Is there issues? Yeah, but no matter what, they will talk to you and listen. Whether or not they do what you want, it's one thing, but that's up to you to convince them to help you with that.
7: Rob, you look over this past year, you know, point to one or two things and said, yes, we did that, that was a win, there was a win over there. How do you kind of categorize that?
8: Well, I'd say number one was the labor issue with the TN visas and getting work, you know, workers. We had that conversation a couple, probably three or four times with people in D.C., and you'd go back and they'd say, we're working on it. And then you go back and, okay, and we got progress. We definitely got progress. And we definitely got progress on the, you know, like the U.S. ship deal. You know, we went out and talked about that as we talked about it. You know, because we don't really ask for money all the time. We just ask for things to be, you know, to help us with our business that makes it more cost effective and also can deliver a better product to the consumer. And they'll listen because we don't beg for money. We just say, could you help us with this? And things like U.S. Ship come along. And, I mean, there's just multiple times in, you know, with conversations with Secretary Rollins. I mean, she remembered our conversation. And I know they have hundreds of them a day. And she said, yes, I did that. And that was impressive. And Miller Meeks, same way. I mean, I've had conversations with her. And, you know, we were texting when the Farm Bill was going on. And she was answering her text. And I'm like, great, that's awesome. You know, and, you know, with Ernst and Grassley, they all, you know, just those conversations. Or Ashley Henson, you know, amazing conversations. Zach Nunn, you know, different, you know, our different people we visit in D.C. It's just incredible.
7: When it comes to nutrition and pork, it seems like we've really turned the page, I think, and really we've taken a drastic step forward in a good way.
8: You know, the quality of pork, to me, is as good as it's ever been. And I'm a carnivore, and so, you know, meat is my thing. And it's, you know, I eat a lot of pork, and I do eat some beef. The product is just amazing. And we've got, we've been making what's called the Boston Butt Burger. We take our butts and grind them into burgers. Oh, my God. That is absolutely the best thing on the planet. I told Char, I said, I don't care if I ever have another steak or pork chop. Just give me a burger. She said, how many burgers can you eat in a day? I said, I can eat one for lunch and one for supper.

0: And she said, well, how did you know? I said, I can just tell. And I said, you know, that Starbucks iced tea is $5 a glass. I can eat 3 pork burgers for about $1.50. So you tell me what's more affordable. And she looked at me and said, there's a lot of truth in that. I said, yes, there is.
1: Rob Brenneman joining us here on Chasm Radio. We're going to hear more from Rob from the panel discussion on Wednesday morning as well. Always appreciate your time, your passion for pork. It's very visible and evident. Thanks again.
0: Yep. Thank you very much for your time.
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2: Thank you, Joseph. Yeah, Joe's reports again brought to you by the fine folks at Minnesota Pork, Minnesota Corn, and Minnesota Soybean Research and Promotion Council. Listen today for more reports from Farm Director Gill. 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They don't feel for your big toe and say that shoe fits. No. That's not the way Kevin operates. 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Everything feels better in a proper fitting boot and shoe. They carry men's sizes. Well, he brought that 19B to the farm show. 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The Boot Shack opens 6 days a week. 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
2: 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August live cattle down $1.80 at 237.85. October live cattle down $1.87 and a half at 229. Your August feeder cattle down 580 this morning at 342.62 and a half. September feeder cattle down 580 at 339.32 and a half. And October feeder cattle down 585 at 335.90. June lean hogs up 35 cents at 96.05. July lean hogs up 35 cents at 102, and August lean hogs up 60 cents at 99.57 and a half. July corn down 4 1/4 at 427 and a quarter. September corn down 4 1/4 at 436. Your July soybeans down 5 1/2 at 1148 and a half, and August soybeans down 5 1/2 at 1152 and 3/4. July wheat is down 1/2 at 586 and 3/4, and September wheat down 1/4 at $6.50. July oats down 1 1/4 at 325 1/4, and September oats up 1/4 at 340 3/4. That's a look at your morning markets. They're brought to you by Compeer Financial.
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7: The Bible has much to say about angels. It's clear from Scripture that angels are

0: are real, and they have an important role in the lives of Christians. One way to think about angels is that they are a kind of spiritual police force. That slogan you see on the side of police cars, "to protect and serve," is an apt description of what angels do. In Psalm 91, we see these words, "For he will command his angels concerning you to guard you in all your ways." And in Hebrews 1:14, "Are they not all ministering spirits sent out to serve?" Are angels still active in the lives of believers today? We have every reason to believe that they are. He may choose to send them to protect you or serve you in your Christian walk. And that's the truth.
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3: 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Most of the cows $1.30 to $1.60. 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Dairy beef cross steers weighing $15.17 at $2.51. 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Holstein fats, they weighed $17.50 at $2.31. Had some Holstein steers weighing $19.22 at $2.30. Yeah, some big steers there. Next sale at Fergus is next Tuesday's special feeder sale. That'll be on June 9th. Already 200 head of feeders and 200 head of cows, bulls, and fat cattle all so far on the books. 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
5: Bottom line, grain analysts wonder if the grain trade getting a little ahead of itself early June. I'm Mark Oppold. Today's bottom line report, corn, soybean, and wheat futures all seeing lower lows on a regular basis. Wheat, in fact, lower 10 sessions in a row. Even with conditions at harvest, the lowest in 37 years. July Kansas City wheat went below that 50-day moving average this week. That's the first time that's happened since late January. Yes, harvest pressure is here. Combines rolling Texas and Oklahoma. But China reporting lodging issues in their largest production area. Australia looking at the smallest crop there in 3 years. We see Kansas City July below that 625-626 level as a place for buyers to step in. Now, corn and soybean crops have no immediate weather concerns, but we see December corn, should it go below 455, November soybean below 1170. Again, all areas where buyers could step in. Again, remember, it's June 4th, not July 4th or August 4th. Lots of growing season ahead. This is the bottom line report. Image Wellness says your health is your greatest wealth. Visit Image Wellness on Facebook. I'm Mark Oppold, wishing you a profitable day.
2: Thank you, Mark. Your bottom line report here on KASM Radio. It's already a minute after 8. We're running a little late here. 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Going a little hotter? 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All right, we have your Central Livestock Report. 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
6: NBC News Radio, I'm Michael Kastner. The House has passed a resolution aimed at limiting President Trump's Iran war powers. Kate Fisher reports yesterday's vote was 215 to 208.
7: Four Republicans joined Democrats in a vote to effectively halt military operations in the Middle East unless Congress authorizes it, ratcheting up the pressure on the administration to find a way to end the unpopular war.
6: The Republicans who voted in favor are Thomas Massie of Kentucky, Brian Fitzpatrick of Pennsylvania, Tom Barrett of Michigan, and Ohio's Warren Davidson. But the concurrent resolution is largely symbolic. It wouldn't force Trump to end hostilities, even if passed by the Senate, because there are outstanding constitutional questions. This comes after the Senate passed a separate war powers resolution last month. And the president says he will nominate Acting Attorney General Todd Blanche to serve in the role permanently.
8: He's Acting Attorney General. Tomorrow I'm instructing Dan and everybody else that's involved in that very complicated process, which is going to go, I think, very quickly, that we are going to make him permanent Attorney General.
6: Trump announced the decision during a private White House event Wednesday night, in a video posted by White House Deputy Chief of Staff Dan Scavino. The U.S. military has struck another alleged drug boat in the eastern Pacific. More from Tammy Trujillo.
9: U.S. Southern Command said Wednesday that two people were killed in the attack and claims their intelligence confirmed that the vessel was engaged in narco-trafficking operations. Over 200 people have been killed in U.S. military strikes against suspected drug boats during the Trump administration. I'm Tammy Trujillo.
6: And a flesh-eating screwworm has been confirmed in the U.S. The parasite burrows in the flesh of living animals and was eradicated in the U.S. about 60 years ago. This time, it's been detected in a three-week-old calf in South Texas. Michael Kastner, NBC News Radio.
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2: 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Diane and Max, they'll be over at True Value in Melrose. Yeah. So go see them there, Kramer Lumber, True Valley, and Melrose. And, yeah, they'll be doing a live broadcast there from 11 to 1. So get your Dilly Bars tomorrow in Cold Spring and over in Melrose. Lots of opportunity to get that favorite DQ treat, a Dilly Bar from the Albany Dairy Queen.
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1: Skies will become mostly sunny here for today with a high into the mid-80s. Winds out of the southwest around 5 to 10 miles per hour. Then for tonight, a chance for showers and thunderstorms. Cloudy, a low near 59. By Friday, another chance for showers and thunderstorms. Blend of clouds and sunshine develops, high of 80 degrees. And Saturday, sunshine will see high around 85. Sunday, a chance for showers and storms here late. Blend of clouds and sun, high of 88. From the Weatherology Weather Center, I'm meteorologist Jennifer Wojcicki on AM 1150 KASM.
0: Thank you, Jennifer. Yes, currently in Albany, 64 degrees on our Arcos weather station. That humidity at 99% this morning. We have a dew point. That dew point is currently at 61. The pressure steady at 29.93. We have winds that are blowing 2 miles an hour right now out of the south. Maybe a little southwest, 2 miles an hour. Sunrise. That came at 5:30 this morning. Sun will set at 9:02 tonight. Your average high this time of year is 76. The average low is 54. It'll be a pretty nice day today. Maybe a little precipitation in the forecast later on today. 83, Jennifer telling us, our forecasted high for today. Friday looks like 80 degrees for a high. Saturday, 85. Sunday, even warmer at 88 degrees. Oofta. Going to be a hot one on Sunday. Record high for this date, 97 in 2021. The record low, 33 in 1951. 75 hundredths, that's 3/4 of an inch here in our rain gauge in the last 24 hours. Yesterday's high was 82. The morning low, 62. And currently, again, in Albany here at 14 minutes after 8, it's 64 degrees. That's a look at your weather. 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
0: Okay, let's bring you those rainfall amounts this morning. I mentioned 75 hundredths here at Chasm, 3 miles north of Albany. 75 hundredths, 3 miles north of Albany, 7,500. Dove Road by Upsala, Don said 56 hundredths. Dr. Keith at Chiropractic Connection, we're counting him with a half an inch this morning. 6 miles south of Freeport, 8/10. 2 miles south of Foreta, 8/10. 2 miles southwest of Greenwald, 8/10. Turbo by Bertram, 75 hundredths. 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On the freeway side of Avon, 8/10. On East Lake, on the Horseshoe Chain over by Cold Spring Richmond, 7/10. On the west side of Spunk Brook on 151, 73 hundredths. 4 miles north of St. Joe, half an inch. 2 miles northeast of Eden Valley, Dan said 6/10. By Belgrade, Mark had 65 hundredths. 2 miles southeast of Gray Eagle, 54 hundredths. 2 miles southwest of New Munich, 85 hundredths. Over by the Rich Spring Golf Course, Kurt had 3/4 of an inch, 2 miles west of St. Anna, 67 hundredths. Art said 3 miles south of Freeport, 9/10. And over at my place, 2 miles southwest of Richmond, 54 hundredths in that rain gauge. There you go. Look at some rainfall amounts for us here in Chasm Land.
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Randy Rothstein in on this Thursday morning, the fourth day of June, 2026. Time to take a look what has gone on in sports, what's going to happen in sports here in central Minnesota and beyond. Sports Scoreboard Show brought to you this morning by Hennon Lumber over in Freeport. 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Their phone number, 836-2135. 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All right, we take a look at sports this morning here on KASM Radio. And Minnesota Twins blanked by the Chicago White Sox yesterday. They had just five hits during an 8-0 loss to the White Sox at Target Field. Twins surrendered four runs in the top of the first and trailed the rest of the way. Taj Bradley charged with his second loss after allowing four runs on seven hits in 4 2/3 innings. Minnesota remains in third place in the Central Division, five games below 500 at 29-34. Twins send Andrew Morris to the mound against the Kansas City Royals tonight. In other team news, Simeon Woods Richardson was sent packing. He was traded to the Toronto Blue Jays for cash considerations yesterday. Interesting. St. Paul Saints launched three home runs during a 10-1 win over the Indianapolis Indians at CHS Field. Royce Lewis went 3-for-5 with a home run, five RBIs, while Henry Mendez, Matt Wallner also had home runs. Ryan Gallagher earned his second win after holding Indianapolis to two hits on five scoreless frames. The 31-27 Saints sent John Klein to the mound against Indianapolis tonight. Minnesota Lynx go for their sixth win in a row when they host the Golden State Valkyries at Target Center tonight. Lynx are coming off a 111-77 road win against Phoenix Mercury on Monday. Minnesota's off to a 7-2 start this season. Tonight's game gets underway at 8 o'clock. Nolan Teasley spoke to reporters for the first time as general manager of the Minnesota Vikings yesterday. Former Seattle Seahawks assistant GM shared his team-building philosophy, guided by three players of coach's vision, data, and evaluation. The Vikings reiterated that Teasley will have the final say of Minnesota's 53-man roster, but added that head coach Kevin O'Connell and former interim GM Rob Brzezinski will also provide a lot of input. Teasley takes over for Kwesi Adofo-Mesha, who was fired by the team back in January. St. Cloud Rocks, their winning streak ends at 7. Last night, they lost to the Wilmer Stingers 15-6. Took 3 out of 4 from the Stingers. Rocks are 8-2 on the season. The Stingers 3-7. So the St. Cloud Rocks will travel to Minot to take on the Hot Tots for the next 4 days before returning home on Monday to host Minot at 6:35. The New York Knicks stunned the San Antonio Spurs to tip off the NBA Finals last night. The Knicks erased a 14-point deficit to secure a 105-95 comeback in Game 1 from San Antonio. Jalen Brunson led all scorers with 30 points on 12 of 31 shooting. He sunk 13 points in the fourth quarter as the Knicks closed out the game with an 11-0 run. Victor Wembanyama struggled
to 26 points on 6 of 21 shooting for San Antonio, which will now try to snap New York's 12-game postseason winning streak when Game 2 tips off from the Lone Star State on Friday. Stanley Cup Final is off to a rockin' start. Carolina Hurricane hosting the Vegas Golden Knights for game number 2. That's this evening in Raleigh. The Golden Knights came away with a victory for the first game after trailing by 2 goals in the opening period. Vegas has won each of its last 7 games. Carolina is looking to bounce back after giving up its early lead. The Canes have dropped just 2 games so far this postseason. An arrest warrant for San Francisco 49er wide receiver Brandon Ayuk has been issued in Santa Clara. The California Post reports Ayuk is wanted on a misdemeanor charge of exhibition of speeding. Prosecutors say the warrant stems from a YouTube video Ayuk posted in December that appeared to show him driving well above the posted 40 miles per hour speed limit near Levi's Stadium. Ayuk later apologized and said his future car content would not include speeding. Santa Clara police investigated the incident and forwarded the case to the district attorney's office in January. 28-year-old missed all of the 2025 season after suffering a major knee injury in 2024. One-time Super Bowl champion, 10-time Pro Bowl quarterback Russell Wilson is officially hanging up his cleats and shoulder pads. Wilson confirmed that he's retiring from the NFL to take a job with CBS Sports. Wilson did that retirement in a social media post on Wednesday. The announcement comes 2 days after it was reported the 37-year-old was finalizing a deal to become an analyst on CBS Sunday NFL pregame show. Wilson has played 14 seasons split between the Seattle Seahawks, Denver Broncos, Pittsburgh Steelers, and New York Giants. Russell Wilson threw for 46,966 yards and 353 touchdowns, while rushing for more than 5,500 yards and 31 touchdowns across his 205 career games. So quite a career for Russell Wilson. Scottie Scheffler is hoping to defend his title at the Memorial Tournament. Scheffler won last year's event by 4 strokes after finishing atop the leaderboard at 10 under par. 29-year-old Scheffler will be alongside Aaron Ray for the first and second rounds of the tournament. Brian Campbell and Pearson Coody will be the first pair of players teeing off round 1 from Mirfield Village Golf Club down in Dublin, Ohio. Texas Tech and Texas playing the Women's College World Series softball tournament last night. Best 2 out of 3. First game goes to Texas. They beat Texas Tech 7-3. Down in Oklahoma City, Katie Stewart hit a 2-run home run as part of a 5-run first inning for the Longhorns. Maya Williams and Mahi Davis each homered for the Red Raiders in the loss. Game number 2 will be played tonight in Oklahoma City. That's a look at sports, your sports scoreboard show here on KASM, brought to you this morning by Hennin Lumber over in Freeport.

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5: A War Powers Resolution passed in the U.S. House calls for an end to military action against Iran. Four Republicans joined Democrats Wednesday in an effort to remove U.S. forces from Iran unless Congress votes to declare war. Minnesota Congresswoman Betty McCollum said the American people have made clear that they oppose the war with Iran. Golfers are encouraged to play 9 or 18 holes on Saturday for Golf Day Minnesota. MGA Executive Director John Mays says it's a way to celebrate what golf does for the state.
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5: And the Minnesota Twins open a four-game series tonight against the Kansas City Royals at Target Field. 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
1: 65 degrees in Albany. Have that hazy sunshine right now, headed for about 83 today. Joe Gill at World Pork Expo down in Des Moines, Iowa. And Joe has this report for us this morning here on KASM Radio with Pat Hoard. 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
11: For KASM Radio, I'm Farm Director Joe Gill. We head from central Minnesota down to central Iowa in Des Moines for World Pork Expo this week. Pat Hoard joining us. President-elect with the National Pork Producers Council from the state of Ohio. And I know we kind of have to hit that first button there on weather and see how things are going. You said some planting going on back at home this week.
12: Yeah, no, we've been very wet in Ohio. And, yeah, we finished up personally planting yesterday and doing some replanting. But there's still a lot of activity going on in Ohio. We weren't able to work very many days in May. We got a week in April, and then it just started raining, and we picked and choose a few days. But yeah, so we're happy to at least get that first or get the last of the crop in.
11: You know, Pat, last year we spoke, and you know, a year has gone on by. How do you describe this past year as far as issues in the pork industry?
12: Well, you know, our stated number one objective is to be able to get a fix for Prop 12, and we're excited about the fact that we got our language through the House and now are front and center working to be able to get our language in the Senate version of that bill, and that is a priority for us. If we can get it into the Senate version, and then we can in conference, we know that it's not if it's going to be in there, it's just maybe there's some negotiations or things that we can work on in conference to be able to get it pushed on through. And so that's why it's a very important to us to be able to get some language for Prop 12 in the Senate. So that's front and center.
11: You know, I think Rob said it best during the panel discussion Wednesday morning, where he said, you know, it's great if California wants to regulate their pork producers, but to regulate what you do in Ohio, we have a say over it. And I think it's simple to say, but it makes a lot of sense.
12: Yeah, it's like people want to talk about this being a states' rights issue, and I agree. They're saying, well, Californians should deserve to be able to do what they do, but they're impacting my state in Ohio. And an example of that is like in 2010, we had an agreement that was passed that we were going to have a standard on housing, and so we've had to convert to open pen gestation housing in Ohio. I converted one farm in 2021 to open pen gestation, and then 2024 I had to come back and re-change tool for Prop 12 in that same farm. And so you have this thing where it's like, regulate your own state. That's perfectly fine. But when you start forcing other states to comply, that's where we think the problem is.
11: I know, referring to the panel again, too, they said, you know, there's always focus on this as a welfare issue. It's not a welfare issue at all, is it, Pat?
12: No, absolutely not. No, we're going to, as farmers, our job is to care for the animals. And there's a myriad of housing styles and those kind of things. This is not a welfare issue. And even the American Medical Association and the swine practitioners both have come out strongly and said this is not a science-based part. And so, you know, I guess what we're trying to do is like, we want people to be able to raise, you know, have housing standards however they want. We just don't want to be forced to a patchwork of multiple different states having different requirements, and it drives up our cost, and it lowers consumption, as we've demonstrated in California. So, yeah.
11: I'm not sure if the data is available. It'd be interesting to see, you know, how consumption has gone, like in states like California. You know, has it really impacted? I would only assume it has.
12: Yeah. I think there's definitely been a lot of, and I don't have the exact numbers, I don't want to quote, but I think it's somewhere around the price went up about 20%, depending on cuts, up about 20%, and then it reduced consumption about 20%. So there was And that's, you know, off the top of my head, but I don't have those facts figures, but it's something like that, yeah. Mm-hmm.
11: Senate passage, are you feeling confident there? I know Brian, he's the ultimate optimist there, but you got to feel confident it's going to stay there.
12: Yeah, we're certainly working on it. You know, it's like the House, you look at it and say, well, what's the chances of those things? And so we're optimistic. We've got a great staff, and they are very well connected. And us as producers, and like we really appreciate, we've got a lot of dedicated producers that come to Washington D.C. and advocate. And that's the really, really important stuff. There's so much misinformation today, and so much, social media and all those things. But I reinforce that when you sit across the table from somebody, and you're a real person, and you're actively managing a business and a farm and those kind of things, that speaks volumes, and they really appreciate hearing your perspective. So that's definitely one thing that I think as MPPC goes forward, that's a big piece of the value that we drive to because we do have investor members, and they have to choose to select to pay that, and we feel very strong in me as a producer, feel like there's a great value, and all those things go into that. So
11: I think whenever you can provide that real life repercussion, like it's okay if you vote this way, it's okay if you decide to jump on that bill, but now this is how it's going to affect me and others like me. It's got to resonate.
12: Absolutely. Yeah. If you can explain to them exactly how that's going to affect me and my family and my children, and so you have a generational farm and how important that is. We're real farmers doing real things out there every day, and so we don't just sit around and talk about it. So,
11: Pat Hoard joining us here on CASM Radio, National Pork Producers Council, a president-elect from Ohio. Joining us here in Des Moines, Iowa, for CASM Radio, I'm Joe Gill.
13: Thank you, Joe. 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
13: 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Jennifer joins us here on KASM. Good Thursday morning to you, Jennifer.
14: Good Thursday morning to you.
13: Oh, well, we received our rainfall in the overnight hours, and what does Thursday hold in store for us?
14: Well, it looks like we'll have a little bit of a break in the wet weather during the daytime hours, but a chance for some rain comes back here for tonight. Today, partial sunshine, though, develops. We'll see a high into the mid-80s. We should be right around about the mid-70s, so about 10 degrees above average for this time of the year today. Chance for showers and thunderstorms, though, returns here for tonight with cloudy skies. Overnight lows right around about 59. It also does look like we do have a marginal risk for severe weather here for tonight, so definitely something we'll be keeping an eye on. For Friday, a slight chance for showers and storms during the morning, a better chance coming in by the afternoon hours. A blend of clouds and sunshine develops, high around about 80 degrees. It looks like we're just on the northern edge of a marginal risk for severe weather, so definitely something we'll be keeping an eye on here for tomorrow as well. High tomorrow gets up around about 80 degrees. Looks like 85 here for your Saturday, a dry start to the weekend with some sunshine for the day. Sunday, we do have a slight chance for showers and storms in the afternoon hours. Blend of clouds and sunshine develops. This will be our warmest day with a high around about 88 degrees. Then on Monday, a chance for showers and storms. Cloudy skies, high gets up around about 84. I'm meteorologist Jennifer Wojcicki.
13: Very good. Thank you, Jennifer. We'll talk to your colleagues a little later on today. Have a good morning.
14: Thanks so much. You too.
13: There she goes, Jennifer from Weatherology. 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
1: All right, 15 minutes already in front of 9 o'clock. Thursday morning is cruising by, and we're going to cruise on over to Jill's Cafe in Richmond. Dean joins us here on KASM. Good morning to you, Dean.
20: Good morning, Randy.
1: Hey, at Jill's Cafe, you are into your summer season. You're getting lake people coming out to Jill's Cafe, and they're enjoying breakfast this morning, aren't they?
20: It is. It's been a steady morning so far.
1: You bet. And what's that breakfast special?
20: This morning we have 2 eggs, hash browns, sausage patty, and toast. We'll run that up until 11 o'clock.
1: 11 o'clock, that special goes. But, you know, if somebody wants breakfast at, say, 1 o'clock, you'll make them breakfast, right?
20: Sure can. We'll make breakfast right up until 2 o'clock. It's nice to have that extra space now so we can have room for all the breakfast. We have a lot of breakfast even, like, from 11 o'clock all the way till 2 o'clock, sometimes 2. So.
1: Yeah, that's awesome. That's awesome. And of course, Dean and Tricia put together an excellent breakfast menu that includes, the pan toast and that large pancake, to name a few. You make omelets. And what seems to be the customer favorite in omelet, Dean?
20: You know, it'd have to be between the everything omelet and then our ham and cheese omelet.
1: Yeah.
20: It'd be one of our biggest ones.
1: You bet. You've been baking, I would imagine, this morning, and pies headed to the cooler?
20: That's right. I just finished up cookies. I made my cookie. I don't know. My reserve was getting low. I basically only had enough cookies to fill the cookie jar, so I made some M&M cookies this morning and chocolate chip and some oatmeal raisin. And then for pies, I made a banana cream, an Oreo, lemon meringue, sour cream raisin, strawberry rhubarb. Those 3 are going to be cooling off. I'll get them out about 11 o'clock. Before 11 o'clock, they should be good. And then a coconut cream and then a pecan. So pie cooler is going to be full today.
1: Everybody's got a sweet tooth. And,
20: right?
1: Yeah. And that gives them a lot of options when it comes to
13: choices at Jill's Cafe, that's for sure. Dean, you also on Thursday mornings, you get ready for your Thursday lunch special, don't you?
20: That's right. We're going to be having a hot beef commercial, mashed potatoes and gravy. And what do we got? Looks like another hour and 20 minutes. I'll be taking the roast out. We'll slice it up, throw it back in the juice so it's nice and tender. So we'll have the hot beef commercial, mashed potatoes and gravy, and a cup of soup. Soup is chicken wild rice.
13: And, of course, if people want to order something to go, you always do takeout orders. Or if they know maybe you've got a certain soup on your menu, they can order maybe a bigger quantity of soup, right?
20: That's right. If you like some soup, you buy by the gallon, or sometimes it's 2 gallons. Let me know ahead of time so I can make sure I have everything on hand and I can make it up for you.
13: I like that. And how about pre-ordering pies, too?
20: That's right. Pies, we can do that. See, I got an apple crisp that's going to be going out tomorrow. I think I had 6 that went out the day before. And then I think I have 35 going out, and they're going to be going to Eden Valley.
13: Wow. Wow.
20: They're going to have a fundraiser going on in Eden Valley in June. I believe it's June 25th. So maybe you can be down there and grab some Jill's Cafe pie.
13: There you go. You know, it's June Dairy Month, Dean, and, you know, you wouldn't have a Jill's Cafe if it weren't for all the dairy products that get put through your kitchen, right?
20: You're right. We can't thank the farmers enough for what they do and for milking, and basically everything we touch has something in it.
13: So, yeah, yeah.
20: Yeah, so you can come on in here and we can make you a malt or shake, chocolate, strawberry, vanilla. I think we could throw some Snickers, Reese's in there. Butterscotch is one of my favorites. We can make a root beer float, and then we also have chocolate milk and white milk. So
13: you bet. Or slather those pancakes with butter. Or
20: yeah. Right.
13: Yeah, exactly. Dean, for gift certificates, they can come to your front counter and get gift certificates too, right?
20: That's right. If you buy $100 worth, we give you an extra 10. If you buy 5 or 50, we'll give you an extra 5. We can break those up to any amount that you'd like.
13: Perfect. That's at Jill's Cafe, Highway 23, Richmond. Easy hours to remember.
20: Open 6 to 2, 7 days a week.
13: I like that. I like it. That's Jill's Cafe, Highway 23 in Richmond. Dean, we're going to see you sometime this weekend. I'm going to come and have a Jill's Cafe breakfast. How's that?
20: All right. Sounds good. You can come in and have a seat in the big chair. Maybe we'll take a picture with you.
13: I like it. I like it a lot. Hey, you have a good one, Dean.
20: Thank you.
13: Yep, there he goes, Dean over at Jill's Cafe. Yeah, they got a big chair with a lot of photo ops for you. I don't know if I could get out of the chair. Probably could get into it, but I don't know if I get out of it. Oh, well, we can try.
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5: Off we go to Albany Auto Center in Napa, where Mike Lemke joins us here on KASM. Good morning to you, Mike.
6: Good morning, Randy.
5: 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Been a busy week at I would say, the shop. You guys, I've just glanced the few times I've driven into town, and those service bays are always busy.
6: Yeah, we have a lot sitting out here. We'll get them in and get them repaired and back on the road.
5: You bet. This time of year, Mike, are you seeing more issues maybe with air conditioners and things like that?
6: I'm sorry, we have just a bad connection. Can you repeat that?
5: Well, I was just saying, this time of year, do you see more issues maybe with the air conditioners or the tires, or is it more seasonal with stuff? Oh, I think I might have lost Mike. I think he went away. That phone connection was bad. All right, let's do this. We'll bring Meg back.
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5: 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All right. Our wonderful technology. We've got Mike back on the line with us at Albany Auto Center in Napa. How you doing, Mike?
6: I'm doing wonderful, Randy. That's a new one. We haven't had that happen yet.
5: No. Somebody must have cut that little wire that we have between Albany and Albany Auto, or between CASM and Albany Auto Center. Yeah, maybe just...
6: Yeah, well, somebody was playing around at least.
5: That's right, that's right. Hey, do you see the frequency of more air conditioner service this time of year, Mike?
6: We do, and the find the leaks on them can be quite challenging sometimes. We have people that will come in and want to buy the do-it-yourself kits, and we have them.

0: And sometimes that works, but sometimes not. So the big thing is to understand what's going on with that air conditioning, get it fixed, and fixed properly, because the systems are basically sealed systems. They're what they call no maintenance or low maintenance at best. The system should not go down. We've got vehicles that are 20-plus years old that have never had to touch AC units, and that's how they're designed. So if you get something that's losing its charge once a year or even more than that, then you definitely get something you're going to need to get addressed.
1: You bet. And, I mean, you may see a puddle underneath. That might be your AC sweating maybe after using it, but... I would say if you notice that it's not cooling like it should be, that might be an indication of something going on, right?
0: Absolutely. And we see a lot of it on ones that have rear cooling systems and rear heat systems. The components are out underneath the vehicle to transport the coolant and the Freon to the back unit. And along with that, with the chemicals they use in Minnesota, that can be really abrasive on those items and cause premature failure. So... but it happens on regular vehicles that don't have that as well. So we've got one we just did the other day. It ended up being a crack in the AC condenser. That's the part that goes out in front of the radiator that actually helps cool the system back down, because when the AC is working, one side gets extremely hot, one side gets extremely cold. So what you have to do is you have to cool that hot down, and that's done with your radiator fan, so that that'll pull the air through it and cool that system down so it can work efficiently.
1: You bet. At Albany Auto Center in Napa, you have that Napa store, Mike, with lots of great specials going on through the month of June yet, don't you?
0: We do. A lot of oils on sale, some wiper blades, some car care products, some tools. So, yeah, and the Craftsman line tools are on special pricing right now. So if you want to come in, they're actually below cost. So great opportunity to take advantage of what's left on the shelves.
1: Awesome. And... for those that don't know, you do offer a 24-hour towing service, right?
0: We do. I was actually towing until about 10:15 last night, and I was all over the place. I was up in Mora. I was up in Purim. I was in Glenwood. I was in Alexandria. I got all over the place yesterday. So, but we do our local stuff as well. Our local is our primary, but we have a contract that we do for an insurance dispatch company that they send us all over the place. So, but our listeners need to know that we're here to help them every day.
1: You bet. That's a good country song, the Johnny Cash, I've Been Everywhere Man, right?
0: Yeah, that's a good one.
1: That is a good one. Mike, if somebody wants to get a hold of you, how can they do that, please?
0: Well, for those do-it-yourselfers who want to get into the Napa store, the number is 320-845-6272, spells Napa, N-A-P-A on the last four. 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
1: Perfect. Mike, I'll let you get back to work.
0: All right. Thank you, Randy.
1: Thank you. Mike Lemke joining us this morning here on KASM Radio. Our Joyful Inspirations up next. Joyful Inspirations brought to you by Our Savior's Lutheran Church in Albany. Your inspirational message for this Thursday morning.
2: Greetings from Our Savior's Lutheran Church in Albany, where we connect with God and each other. A reading from the Word in Season. Authentic thanks. Psalm 50, verse 14. Offer to God a sacrifice of thanksgiving. Unfortunately for the gift givers in this psalm, God doesn't appear happy about their giving. God notes that the sacrifices of bulls and goats offered are things that already belong to God and aren't what God is looking for. Instead, God prefers gifts that come from sincere hearts, are given with authentic thanksgiving, and are backed with behaviors that honor God. Reading further, God calls out some of the behaviors that are the opposite of what God truly desires. For example, those who claim to love God but who hate discipline, cast God's words behind them, make friends with thieves, and speak evil and slander, are not honoring God. Some believe God hasn't noticed, but they're greatly mistaken. God sees us and knows us, yet thankfully, God shows mercy to us. God even loved us enough to come to us in Jesus, who showed us the way of true loving, living, and giving. For this, we continually give God authentic thanks. Merciful God, give me a truly thankful and giving heart. Amen.

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2: NBC News Radio, I'm Michael Kastner. The House has passed a measure aimed at limiting President Trump's Iran war powers. Mark Mayfield with more.
3: The resolution passed 215 to 208 on Wednesday, with four Republicans voting yes alongside all Democrats. Those four GOP reps were Thomas Massie of Kentucky, Brian Fitzpatrick of Pennsylvania, Tom Barrett of Michigan, and Ohio's Warren Davidson. The measure directs the president to remove U.S. forces from conflict with Iran unless Congress votes to declare war or authorize his military force. However, it wouldn't force Trump to end hostilities, even if passed by the Senate, because there are outstanding constitutional questions. This comes after the Senate passed a separate war powers resolution last month. I'm Mark Mayfield.
2: Votes are still being counted after Tuesday's primaries in California. Republican Steve Hilton and Democrat Javier Becerra are inching closer to grabbing the top two spots in the primary election to replace Governor Gavin Newsom, who is term limited. One of the candidates for governor is urging voters to make sure their ballots have been counted. In Los Angeles, Jason Campadonia.
4: Billionaire Tom Steyer's campaign sent out a letter thanking his supporters. In the letter, the Democrat says that the most important thing his supporters can do while they wait for the election numbers to be updated is to make sure that their ballots have been accepted. Steyer is currently running in third place, but holding on to hope that he'll make the runoff in November, telling supporters that there's still a lot that remains to be seen. To check your ballot, you can go to the Secretary of State's website. I'm Jason Campadonia.
2: In California, the top two finishers in the primary, regardless of party, advanced to the general election. First-time unemployment claims were on the rise last week. Numbers out from the Labor Department show 225,000 people filed first-time claims for the week ending May 30th. That's up 13,000 from the previous week. Michael Kastner, NBC News Radio.
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0: Slight chance for storms.
1: Tonight, lows around 59.
0: Chance of thunderstorms.
1: Tomorrow, high of 80, partly cloudy skies.
0: Ample sunshine expected.
1: Saturday, with daytime highs approaching 85. 88,
0: slight chance of thunderstorms.
1: Sunday. From the Weatherology Weather Center, I'm meteorologist Jennifer Wojcicki on AM 1150 KASM.
2: Thank you, Jennifer. Currently 67 degrees on the Arcosa Weather Station. Humidity at 99% this morning. We have a dew point of 63. The pressure is, right now, that pressure is steady at 29.92. The wind's blowing out of the southwest at 3 to 5 miles an hour in Albany. Sunrise came at 5:30, sunsets at 9:02. Your average high this time of year, 76. The average low is 54. Here in Albany, we picked up 75 hundredths, 3/4 inch of precipitation in the last 24 hours. Yesterday's high was 82. The record high for this day, 97 in 2021. The record low, 33 in 1951. Lots of rainfall amounts for you. 3 miles west of Sauk Center, 8/10. 2 miles west of Meyer Grove, 45 hundredths. Southwest of El Rosa, 7/10. 3 miles north of Albany, 75 hundredths. On Dove Road by Upsala, 56 hundredths. Chiropractic Connection, Dr. Keith said 0.5 inch. 6 miles south of Freeport, 8/10. 2 miles south of Fereda, 8/10. 2 miles southwest of Greenwald, 8/10. 75 hundredths. Turbo set over by Bertram. 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The freeway side of Avon, 8/10. On the east, on East Lake, on the Horseshoe Chain by Cold Spring Richmond, 7/10. West of Spunk Brook on 151, 73 hundredths. 4 miles north of St. Joe, 0.5 inch. 2 miles northeast of Eden Valley, 6/10. By Belgrade, 6,500. 2 miles southeast of Gray Eagle,

0: 5,400s. 2 miles southwest into Munich, 8,500s. Rich Spring Golf Course, 7,500s. 2 miles west of St. Anna, 6,700s. 3 miles south of Freeport, 9/10 in. 2 miles southwest of Richmond over at my place, we had 5,400s. There you go. Some much-needed rain here in central Minnesota on our weather forecast this morning. We'll get funeral announcements. They're up next.
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0: 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Funeral Services, Kenny Zumwalt, 76 of Richmond. That service will be held at 11:30 this morning at St. Peter and Paul Catholic Church in Richmond. Friends may call from 9:30 to 11:15 this morning in the church gathering space for Kenny Zumwalt, 76 of Richmond. Funeral services, Mass of Christian Burial for Alphonse L. Hiltner, 93 in Melrose. That service will be held at 11 o'clock this morning, St. Mary's Catholic Church in Melrose. Friends may call from 10 to 10:45 this morning at St. Mary's Catholic Church, Melrose, for Alphonse L. Hiltner, 93 in Melrose. A memorial mass at Christian Burial for Christopher Chris Hunstiger, 70 of Sauk Center. That service will be held at 11 o'clock this morning, St. Paul's Catholic Church, Sauk Center. Friends may call from 10 to 11 o'clock this morning at St. Paul's Catholic Church in Sauk Center for Christopher Chris Hunstiger, 70 of Sauk Center. 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Friends may call 1 hour prior to the services on Friday morning at Bethlehem Lutheran Church, St. Cloud, for Dr. Michael Flanagan, 82 of St. Cloud. Massive Christian burial for Barbara Punky Hoffman, 84 of Wade Park. That service will take place at 11 o'clock Friday morning. St. Luke's Catholic Church in Clearwater. Friends may call 1 hour prior to the services on Friday morning at the church in Clearwater. Daniel Funeral Home in charge of the arrangements for Barbara Punky Hoffman, 84 of Wade Park. A massive Christian burial for Hugo Shorty Mossman, 84 of Melrose. Service will take place Friday morning at 11 o'clock, Immaculate Conception Catholic Church, New Munich. Friends may call from 4 to 7 o'clock today and from 10 to 10:45 Friday, all at the church in New Munich. The St. Joseph Men's Society will pray at 4 o'clock this afternoon. Pat and Shad Funeral and Cremation Services in charge of the arrangements for Hugo Shorty Mossman, 84 of Melrose. Memorial Mass and Christian Burial for Edward Tomshi, 95 of Bray Eagle. That'll take place Friday at 11 o'clock, St. Mary's Catholic Church, Melrose. Friends may call from 4 to 7 o'clock today at the Patton Shot Funeral Home in Melrose, and from 10 to 11 o'clock Friday morning at the church in Melrose. Parish prayers at 7 o'clock this evening at the funeral home for Edward Tomshi, age 95 of Gray Eagle. Funeral services for Joan Murphy, 83 of St. Cloud. They'll be held at 11 o'clock Friday morning at Church of St. Peter in St. Cloud. Friends may call today from 4 to 7 o'clock at the funeral home. That's the Miller Carlin Funeral Home in St. Cloud. And again, an hour prior to the services at the church on Friday. For Joan Murphy, 83 of St. Cloud. A massive Christian burial for Robert Bob Barrett, 89 of Sartell. That service will take place at 11 o'clock Friday at St. Francis Xavier Catholic Church, Sartell. Friends may call from 9:30 to 11 o'clock on Friday prior to the Mass at St. Francis Xavier Catholic Church, Sartell. The Miller Carlin Funeral Home is in charge of the arrangements for Robert Bob Barrett, 89 of Sartell. Funeral services for Mary Shorn, age 97 of St. Cloud. That service will take place at 11 o'clock Friday, St. Boniface Catholic Church, Cold Spring. Friends may call from 9 to 10:45 on Friday morning at St. Boniface Church in Narthex. The Winter Funeral Home of Cold Spring in charge of the arrangements for Mary Shorn, 97 of St. Cloud. And a memorial mass, a Christian burial for Janice Jan Meyer, age 96 in Melrose. That service will be held at 11 o'clock Saturday morning, St. Mary's Catholic Church in Melrose. Friends may call from 9:30 to 11 o'clock Saturday morning at St. Mary's Catholic Church, Melrose. The Patton Shot Funeral and Cremation Services in charge of the arrangements. This is for Janice Jan Meyer, age 96 of Melrose. That's a look at your funeral announcements this morning on KASM. 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
6: 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It's 18392 Highway 27 in Long Prairie. Follow US 71 south for 6 miles from Long Prairie. Turn right onto Minnesota 27 for 4.8 miles, destination on the right. From Osakis, turn right onto East Nokomis Street for a half a mile, then turn left on number 27 for 8 miles approximately. Destination is on the left. Dan and Katie Swartzen-Ruber. 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We welcome you into On Sarah's Party Line. 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Man alive, 22 minutes after the hour of 9 o'clock. Randy's hogging the radio, killing your show, Zach.
7: Yeah, he was in a groove, I guess.
6: He's got it going on. I think he was probably reading rainfall totals.
7: It was nice to get a little rainfall over there.
6: Good rain.
7: What did we get, Kirby?
6: You're Melrose, right?
7: Half inch.
6: You in Melrose are looking at, well, I could tell you what you got where you come from.
7: Belgrade is about 6/10.
6: 65 hundredths by Belgrade, it says. I'm not getting a ton of Melrose. Well, 2 miles west of Meyer Grove. No, that's not really Melrose.
7: What, Freeport?
6: Freeport, 6 miles south of Freeport, got 8/10.
7: Oh, wow.
6: So, good rain.
7: Yeah.
6: Much needed rain. 2 miles southwest of New Munich, 85 hundredths. Fantastic sleeping weather for two dads who need some sleep.
7: It was nice. Yeah. It was really nice. Nice, cool sleeping weather.
6: And even better for two moms who need more sleep than the dad.
7: For sure.
6: Zach Dingman, the superintendent at Melrose Area Schools, joins me in studio on Party Line today. As you got the seniors, the caps were thrown in the air. They had their parade. They graduated.
7: Yeah, it's hard to believe it's June 4th.
6: Big time.
7: Yeah, so yeah, we did. So our senior last day was May 28th. They did a field trip up to Craggins at Brainerd.
6: Cool.
7: Yeah.
6: What are they just?
7: You go up there. They just, like, the pool's open. Kids could go golfing. They went on like a cruise and had like pizza for lunch. So really cool.
6: Do you always do this?
7: Great question.
6: As far as you know?
7: As far as I know, one for one.
6: They always have since you've been there.
7: They always have since I've been there. Yeah, they usually try to do something. So that was really cool. And then on the 29th, that Friday night, we had graduation. It was well attended, very nicely done.
6: Yeah.
7: Our band did a great job playing. Choir did awesome. It was fun. It was really fun to hear the kids speak, to see just Kirby, like, pure enjoyment and excitement.
6: Oh, yeah.
7: Like, after they went through you know, our board chair, Eric Sanger, gave them their diploma, along with Becky Feldewerd, our vice chair. Chad Duckett read their names, and then they'd come and shake all of our hands. And just, like, the pure smiles of, like, I did it, right? So that was a lot of fun to be part of the graduation.
6: Take you back?
7: It does. We were talking with some administrators at a meeting, like, a week prior, and we all shared, what do we remember about our graduation day, right?
6: Okay.
7: And I try to think back to mine, and honestly, Kirby, the only thing I could really remember, it was, like, crappy weather. It was, like, rainy and all that, and that's just what I remember.
6: Just 200 pictures. I remember, it's like, are you kidding me?
7: Yeah.
6: Like, I come from two big families, and my grandparents and stuff like that. It's like, there's no way you took this many pictures for all these grandkids.
7: And, you know, you're 18 years old, and you're just like, all right, I'm going to strap up and have a ton of ham and cheese sandwich and macaroni salad. Because that's what it is, right? So you go around and...
6: Grad party season.
7: Yeah. So that was really fun. It was great. Class of 2026, you know, congratulations to them. And, you know, best of luck on their next endeavors of what they do. And then our underclassmen, they had a day and a half left. So they went on Monday, June 1st, and then a half a day on June 2nd.
6: And June school, every administrator's favorite.
7: Yeah, right. Exactly. You know what's really cool, though? On June 2nd, so the last half day, I pull into our school parking lot, our nice school parking lot. And there was a bunch of juniors, a whole bunch of them.
6: It's their school now.
7: Yeah, it's their school, right? And and it's like the designated, like, even though we don't have a designated senior parking, it's the unwritten rule that.
6: Sure, unofficial.
7: The one area is the senior parking, right? And they had their trucks and their cars, and they had it backed up, and they were having, it was really cool, a junior breakfast on the last day of school.
6: Oh.
7: So I walked over there. I had my coffee, and, you know, they were just getting started. It was 7 o'clock in the morning. So it was great to see them. And I just smiled, Kirby, and I laughed. Because I stood back a little bit for a while.
6: Yeah.
7: And I watched them, and I'm like, whew, they need a little help. So I was watching one student crack some eggs. He was using his car to crack the eggs and then put it in the bowl.
6: His car?
7: Yeah.
6: Like, for a hard surface?
7: Yeah, instead of the bowl, right? Okay. Like, maybe he doesn't have a lot of experience. And then the eggshells were getting into the mix. And I was like, ooh.
6: That's gross.
7: I was like.
6: Yeah. We're going to want those out of there.
7: Yeah, we want those out. So then I, you know, helped them a little bit, helped them get the bacon going. And then it was cool, though. Then we had some other kids that came in. And you could really tell some kids that have.
6: Taken the culinary class?
7: Yeah, have been around the griddle, right? Like, they're flipping pancakes and making, you know, hash browns and bacon.
6: Nice.
7: So it was really fun. They had a little music playing. So, you know, I look at that, Kirby, and something pretty, I would say, small and. Yeah, something small like that, has a lasting long life memory. Like those kids, like 20 years from now, are going to probably remember, like, hey, remember our last day of juniors and we were eating eggs that were crunchy because we had some shells in there? Or some of the pancakes were like
6: a little uneven.
7: Yeah, a little uneven. Or like, and some of them were like as big as a head. But that was really fun. And I know we have a tradition in Melrose too. So those juniors next year, they're seniors and they do a senior sunrise. So I had Mr. Duckett kind of explain that to me this last year. He's like, yeah, what we do is we do a senior sunrise at the beginning of the year, and we do a senior sunset at the end of the year to culminate their senior year. So at the senior sunrise, they all get up early. Kids bring donuts and coffee or whatever.
6: Watch the sunrise.
7: At the football field.
6: 5:30 in the morning?
7: Yeah. They get out there early and watch.
6: I don't know if I would have went to that.
7: And they, yeah, I like sleep. And then in the fall, they just did it a couple weeks ago. They had the senior sunset.
6: Sure.
7: So kid, they're actually their legacy that they left is they bought the school some griddles. So we have some nice griddles to use, and they used the griddles and made hot dogs, brats, hamburgers, cheeseburgers, and all that. And they went out to the football field and watched the sunset.
6: That's
7: a pretty cool. It's a pretty cool.
6: Just the
7: tradition.
6: Sense of unity. I mean, school can be so cliquey.
7: Yeah.
6: And like you went to a small school. My school was bigger, but I went to a small school too. And you think of like the friends that you made senior year where it's like, man, I went to school with you for 11 years and I never even
7: – I know, right?
6: I didn't know.
7: Yeah.
6: And now like you just kind of – you beat down the walls and you have kind of that this is our last tour together of school. And then they have cool moments like that. So
7: yeah.
6: Good work, youth of Melrose.
7: Yeah, it's really cool and I'm excited to see that continue. And again, it's just those small things that – kids are going to remember and they're going to look back on mm-hmm. and reflect. So it was a busy last couple weeks, but a ton of fun.
6: Did you have a good spot in the parade?
7: So I didn't. So after it got done, right, we're kind of rushing out to get to the parade. What I did is I actually went and checked out. So we do a graduation lock-in.
6: Okay.
7: So the seniors will go on their parade, which, you know, started during COVID and it's a tradition that they keep.
6: Kids that's not going anywhere now.
7: Yeah, no, kids love it. And it's awesome, and it's nicely done. It's safe. Community loves it. I didn't experience it this year because I went to the lock-in area. But I guess when you come down Main Street, it's just packed with people celebrating. So that's really cool. But, no, I went down towards our high school end down by our media center and the high school gym. And we went ahead, and I looked at what they were going to be doing for the lock-in. So kids came back around, I can't remember exactly what time, 9 or 10 o'clock or something like that. And turned everything in, and then they had food, games, they had a comedian.
6: Yeah.
7: And I checked out all the prizes, and wow, there were some really cool prizes. There was a refrigerator. They had like a clam fishing.
6: Oh, wow. Portable fish house.
7: Yep. Cool. A poker table. And every kid left with at least something.
6: Yeah.
7: So that was really cool. So I talked to some of the junior parents that put it on. Right? So it's always the junior parents put it on.
6: For the next year.
7: Yep.
6: Yeah. So, or for that year. So then when they're.
7: For that year. So yeah. When their kids are seniors.
6: They got nothing to do but party.
7: Yes, exactly. Like they'd be in the parade. And
6: yeah.
7: Their
6: that's what I'm saying.
7: And,
6: you don't want to miss that stuff.
7: Yep. And focus on that. So I missed a parade, but I heard great things about it.
6: More to come with Zach Dingman here on Party Line. We break for news, weather, and markets right now at 9:30. 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
8: Palm. Senator Tina Smith is urging colleagues to reject a spending package that would provide more than $70 billion to ICE and Customs and Border Protection. Smith argues Congress should not increase funding until stronger oversight is in place and investigations are completed into the deaths of Alex Pretty and Renee Good.
9: There has not been a full and impartial investigation. There have been no reforms to stop ICE from kicking down the doors of your home without a warrant. There is nothing to stop masked secret agents from pulling people out of their cars.
8: Republicans say the agencies need additional resources. There's a groundbreaking today for a facility in Litchfield that will convert waste into renewable energy. Vanguard Renewables will operate the plant, and the energy will be delivered to CenterPoint customers. And Lynx point guard Olivia Miles is being honored as the WNBA Rookie of the Month. 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
22: A mix of clouds and sun today, with daytime highs approaching 83. Southwesterly winds 5 to 10 miles per hour. Chance for storms tonight, lows dip down to about 59, mainly cloudy skies. A blend of clouds and sun tomorrow, chance for storms 80. Highs around 85 Saturday, under clear skies. 88 Sunday, slight chance of thunderstorms. From the Weatherology Weather Center, I'm meteorologist Jennifer Wojcicki on AM 1150 KASM.
6: 68 degrees here in central Minnesota. That is our daytime high. And we're not going to stop there. 68 right now. On our way on your Thursday to 83. Morning low 62. Yesterday a high of 82. Normal high coming in at 76, a low of 54. Record high 97, 2021. Record low 33. In 1951, 75 hundredths of precipitation here, an inch 2 miles south of Cold Spring was the high water mark. Low water looks like 45 hundredths 2 miles west of Meyer Grove. 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The Chicago Board of Trade update right now at 9:35 on CASM.
23: Soybeans and corn are down. Cattle are mostly sharply higher. Hogs are mostly lower. Hello, I'm Megan Grebner with your commodity market update on Brownfield. Speed wins. That's why Stein is focused on delivering higher yielding genetics faster than the competition and why they've released more new Enlist E3 lines than any other company. Stein has yield. Soybeans are sharply lower on fund and technical selling. Soybean export sales were down on the week, but up from the prior 4-week average. The trade continues to monitor crop development weather in the U.S. July beans down 21 and 3 quarters at 11.32 and a quarter. August beans down 19 and 3 quarters at 11.38 and a half. Corn is lower on fund and technical selling. The USDA reported a sale of more than 4.5 million bushels of corn to Colombia for the 2026-2027 marketing year. However, weekly export sales were down significantly. Corn is watching crop development weather in the U.S. and harvest activity in South America. July corn down 7.25 at 424 and a quarter. September corn down 6.5 at 433 and 3 quarters. The wheat complex is mixed. U.S. wheat remains priced higher than the rest of the world, putting it at a disadvantage on the global market. July wheat in Chicago is unchanged at 587 and a quarter. September wheat up a penny at 601 and 3 quarters. In Kansas City, July wheat's down a penny at 623, and the Minneapolis July wheat is unchanged at 626 and a quarter. Live and feeder cattle are mostly sharply higher on oversold signals. The USDA did confirm the first case of New World screwworm in South Texas yesterday. August lives up 230 at 240.15. October lives up 285 at 231.85. August feeder cattle up 510 at 347.72. Hogs are mostly lower on ongoing demand uncertainty. July lean hogs down 125 at $100.75. August lean hogs down 65 at $98.92. I'm Megan Grebner for Brownfield.
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6: 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Zach Dingman, you got a year in now? July will be a year?
7: June 30th. Yep, I started July 1st.
6: Well, that went quick, huh?
7: Yeah, it went really quick. really quick. I think that's what happens, though, right? They just keep flying by.
6: Well, and then, I mean, you moved. You got acclimated.
7: Yep.
6: Next thing you know, it's like you're almost just getting organized. And, hey, we got graduation next week.
7: Yeah.
6: Oh, okay.
7: Yeah. And last year there really wasn't a summer because, you know, my wife and I and daughter, we moved to town. So did that transition. And then, you know, we had a little thing going on in the parking lot. So inherited that and, you know, making sure that was all buttoned up before. And all of a sudden it's like, boom, start a school year. And then, you know, every educator knows, like there's like these benchmarks during the school, right? You got the MEA break, Thanksgiving, Christmas, President's Day, and they just seem every year to just keep coming faster and faster. And like you said, all of a sudden it's like, oh, it's Friday night, we got graduation.
6: I got friends who teach and stuff like that, and like, well, yeah, I've been teaching at Cold Spring Elementary for 13 years now. It's like, jeeps,
7: yeah,
6: I feel like you're the new guy.
7: Yeah,
6: like, now it's just like you said, it just the years start coming and they don't stop coming.
7: Yeah, so. And so we had two big retirements this year.
6: Oh,
7: We had Brian Knight. He was a special education teacher. I think he was about 26 years, something like that, in the district. He had over 30 years in education. So he was a special education teacher. He retired. Fun fact, Kirby, Brian was on the BBE school board when I went through school. So him and I
6: had Jaguar Pride.
7: Yeah. So we had him and I had some reminiscing of that. He was on the school board, but Brian's just phenomenal special education teacher. Just
6: sure.
7: Just made it wasn't work to him, right? It was actually, and it was just all fun, and he just did an amazing job. And then our other one, a big retirement, is Miss Terrell Pearson. She is our elementary principal. She had over 30-some years just in Melrose, and I think like 45 in education. So, again, talk about years flying by. So,
6: gosh,
7: should be sincerely missed. Yeah.
6: Do they do they don't do that rule of 90 anymore, do they?
7: No, pretty much everybody that would have qualified for it is no like already gone and through. So
6: okay.
7: Yep.
6: So that's over.
7: Yep.
6: So how do they come to that realization that seen enough of the classroom or onward and upward?
7: Yeah,
6: or
7: it's like, you know, with pension and all that, and that's probably another show segment we have to talk about is funding and pensions and all that. So that went away, and but Terrell's been there, again, over 30 years in Melrose, 45, I think, in education. So she's going to be sincerely missed. We do have big shoes to fill with her as Evan Reller. He's a Melrose kid.
6: Mm-hmm. I remember announcing his I'm that old.
7: Oh.
6: Announcing his basketball games.
7: Yeah.
6: He was tough on the block.
7: Yeah. He's a big guy.
6: Yeah.
7: I could see him, you know, banging low, maybe having a little hook shot or something.
6: Man, Dusha knows how to polish him in the paint.
7: Oh, yeah. So, yeah. Get the footwork down for him. Yeah, so he'll be principal next year. So
6: where?
7: For Melrose Elementary.
6: Oh, really?
7: Yep.
6: Wow. Is he still coach the girls' team?
7: He doesn't anymore. He used to.
6: Sure.
7: Yep. We have Jordan Welly as the coach there.
6: I knew that. Yep. Yeah. Spring Hill guy.
7: Yeah, he is. There you go. So those are, you know, pretty two big retirements that we have, and we celebrated those two along with some other people, some non-certified staff on June 2nd. So we had a half a day on June 2nd. Kids were in the morning, then they left, and then about 12:45 we had a luncheon, and
6: teacher.
7: We just had a retirement little get together where we were able to have lunch in the cafeteria. We brought in some previously retired teachers as well, and people spoke on behalf of the people that were retiring. So it was pretty cool.
6: And such a it's not an easy job. I'm not telling you anything you don't know. Education, and that's a lot of conferences, a lot of curriculum and Redax and stuff like that.
7: Oh.
6: They taught you how to teach 20 years ago, and then now it's completely different where it's like, man, it's a lot. That's a tough job. So tip of the cap to those guys.
7: Yeah, absolutely. And like you said, it's things are always changing. And as in education, you can't be stuck, right? You got to go with the flow. You got to be able to change with the wind. So.
6: I don't know if I ever got your opinion on the Redax or how you guys are handling it in
7: Melrose. So when I came last year, Melrose was ahead of the game on ensuring that people were trained and certified, not only the teachers that needed to be, but paraprofessionals as well. So that was really nice to step into, and they had a really good grasp of it, and having everybody trained the way they were supposed to be, according to the state statute.
6: That was a mistake by you not taking the credit.
7: No, yeah, I can't.
6: You can't say that you implemented that.
7: No, it was already underway. And
6: the parking lot was all you, and the Redax.
7: Yeah. The parking, like you and I talked about, that was a third and fourth quarter finish there of the parking lot.
6: You kneeled it out nicely.
7: Yeah, yes, I did. Took the knee.
6: When I first heard about it, I think Travis, maybe Greg, your predecessor, told me about it. Just, this is the way we always read, and now we're not going to read that way or teach reading that way anymore. And to me, it was one of those, like, and I'm all for change and stuff like that because, like, hey, that's the way we always did it.
7: Yeah.
6: Well, what if you were doing it wrong?
7: Exactly.
6: But, like, to tell an educator who taught someone how to do something for 30 years, now we're going to do it this way, couldn't have been easy for some of those folks.
7: No, it's absolutely hard. And then I think what comes with that sometimes, Kirby, is guilt or shame. Like, there's like, oh, my gosh.
6: But
7: guilt or shame, like, I had 30 kids in my class for the last 10 years, and I've been doing it wrong for 300 kids, like you feel bad about it. And it's like, no, you got to give yourself grace, but you also need to understand, like, when we know more, you know, we do better.
6: Sure.
7: Right? And that's what
6: the figures backed it up, and the Department of Education obviously found out that there were holes in how we were teaching kids to read. So it's crossing the finish line quicker and more efficiently than the way we used to do it.
7: And we are starting to see
6: results.
7: Yeah, absolutely. Oh. You know, some things are peaking up with our reading and our progress monitoring assessments that things are trending in the right direction and working. Obviously, we have to have more longitudinal data to really see it, but the start of it is looking very promising.
6: Good. And I know it was an absolute max effort by your staff because it wasn't just like, hey, we're doing it this way now. They had to be trained.
7: Yeah.
6: They had to go through curriculum, you know, agendas and stuff
7: And that training was a lot. It wasn't just like, okay, this is what
6: after
7: you do.
6: After school, I'll read this. It's like hours and hours.
7: A ton of it. So, that's been good. And then you and I were talking a little bit off air. It's a kind of a unique time right now. Like, school's out, but kids are
6: sports
7: still
6: going. Yeah,
7: kids are still competing. So, our softball finished. They had a really great season. And they made a good run at the end there in the section tournament. They ended up finishing third. They lost to Kimball, who then I think lost to
6: Cathedral,
7: yep. Who yesterday.
6: I think Cathedral lost in the semis. I'm going to check that while you talk about.
7: Yeah, because they were good. I think they won it last year.
6: Defending champs.
7: Yeah, yeah. They were tough. So, but hats off to our Lady Dutchman there on the softball team getting third in section. They did really well. Girls golf just finished up the other day, and the team finished third at the section meet, and we have a state qualifier, Izzy Van Beck. She qualified and will play at state on Tuesday and Wednesday next week, the 9th and 10th. And that's her second trip. She made it last year as well. So,
6: nice. Where are they? Are they in Jordan State Golf?
7: Great question.
6: Are they double A?
7: They are in.
6: I think double A, yeah.
7: Yeah, well, I think section was in Sartell at Blackberry.
6: Oh,
7: but I don't know where State is.
6: Sure.
7: Not for sure. I know that – so track, we have three people going to track, and that I believe now is at St. Michael Albertville.
6: Okay.
7: STMA.
6: Sure.
7: So we have –
6: that small little complex.
7: Yeah,
6: have
7: right.
6: Have you seen that thing?
7: Yes, absolutely. Sweet. It's really cool. So we have –
6: Cathedral lost to Lake Crystal Welcome Memorial 11-5 in the state semis. Tomorrow they take on Jackson County Central today at 1 in Mankato for third.
7: There we go. Welcome. Who's that? Lake Welcome Crystal, you said?
6: Or? Lake Crystal Welcome Memorial Crystal takes Welcome. On Visitation. I don't know who Visitation is or what that is.
7: Yeah.
6: And Visitation High School.
7: Yeah. So track, say, Michael, we had three qualify for the state track meet.
6: Nice.
7: Andrew Stahlberger, as we know, is a senior. We talked a lot about him this year and all his accolades, not only academically, but in activities as well.
6: Well-rounded kid.
7: Absolutely. 110 hurdles. Pole vault, which he's got the school record in. And the triple jump, which I heard he just set the school record. I think it was a little over 43 or something that he was jumping.
6: Sure.
7: Or in the mid-43s, which is extremely impressive. Dylan Stangler in the disc. So he also set a school record. So talked to some of the coaches and kids, and he kind of had like an up-and-down year a little bit, but just really came together at sections and put it, you know, shining at the right time. And he did an excellent job at section and had a a school record in the discus.
6: Nice.
7: And then Josie Evazlagi is pole vault. She's a junior. She also, as a junior, already holds the school record in pole vault.
6: Rewriting the record book at Dutchman Track this year.
7: So super excited about those three. And they, I think Andrew competes already tomorrow in his events because it's like a two-day. They just don't do it all at once. It's 2 days.
6: Yeah.
7: And then I believe Josie and Dylan are on Saturday.
6: State track and field is June 4th, 5th, and 6th, it says here. So tomorrow.
7: There's already some tomorrow, yeah.
6: Today, tomorrow, and Saturday. So
7: 4th, 5th, and 6th, you said?
6: June 4th, 5th, and 6th.
7: Yep. So ours are – I wonder what they have on the 4th.
6: Maybe that's all team stuff potentially?
7: Could be.
6: Yeah.
7: I know 5th and 6th. 5th is Andrew and then – the 6th, Josie and Dylan.
6: Yeah. Well, best of luck to the Dutchman competing at state.
7: Yeah. Like I said, it's kind of weird. Like, school's out, like, graduation's done, but yet you're still competing. But, hey, that's still fun.
6: And, like, you'll see him at the school this week, and it's like, oh, I wasn't expecting any kids. But
7: yeah.
6: I suppose you have practice, so.
7: And we have already, you know,
6: the lifting,
7: our strength. Yeah. You know, we got the nice Adam Thielen
6: weight room.
7: New weight room renovated and all that, so that's really cool. And kids are already in there doing strength and training and.
6: It'll be a busy summer, I would assume, at Melrose School.
7: Yes.
6: With after-school activity? Or...
7: Yeah, I would say busy. Busy is a great word. And I don't want to say that last year was chaotic, but it was a little bit because when you come to school for an event, because we still wanted things
6: use this
7: to
6: door. Now you got to use this door.
7: Yeah, like you're using door 18. Nope, psych, you got to use door 6 now. And, you know, all of that. So it's a little – it's back to normal busy.
6: Sure.
7: Right? So
6: I liked your a softball bus from Malacca was coming in, and they're like, "Well, what the heck? This is where I always drive." It's
7: not
6: this time.
7: Yeah, no, don't go through the parent loop. You're not going to make the turn. But and I said, like every season, Kirby, as it went, it got way better, and people are understanding it. So
6: well, and it's just it's more efficient now. Did you do your restriping and?
7: So that started. So they're doing actually today when I left. They're doing some of the sprinkler system stuff. Like, that's going on. I think it's Trout is doing that.
6: Okay.
7: Next week, they'll start with, like, the survey. They have to do some surveying and just some minor work. And then they'll progress into some of the heavier machinery on our what we call our punch list. And remember, that was all part of the scope of the project where they have to go ahead and, under our warranty, fix a couple areas. So that is slow. It's a slow start of the beginning of next week, and then full force. And I hope they're done in like a couple weeks.
6: Yeah, and then you don't have to touch it for.
7: Then it's just like slap the head, you know, dust the hands off, and
6: what are we going to talk about with no parking lot updates?
7: I don't know. That took up a lot of. I would say Kirby, the first couple months it was it was parking lot, wasn't it?
6: Well, because you had school. Because you did a ton of work in the summer.
7: Yeah.
6: And you were just informing people you fed them the website.
7: Yeah.
6: Like, okay, you know, just make sure that your door that you think you're going to go in is open. Because a lot of them aren't. And then the first, like the September, where you were like, school's going to be different now.
7: Yeah,
6: like,
7: yeah. This is how you drop off now.
6: This is how you used to do it. That's not the case.
7: But we go back to this, too. Like, we just talked about the REDAC. It's change.
6: Yeah.
7: Right? And we're not always going to do things just because we've always done it, right?
6: When we
7: know better, like, we do better. So when we know that, hey, it's probably a good idea to separate parents dropping off kids in big yellow buses, right? Let's not intermix those. Like, it's the safety,
6: Give
7: right?
6: each of them their own space.
7: Yes.
6: That seems like, why did that take till 2026 to get that figured out?
7: Again, and people can have, you know, their thoughts and opinions on it. Like, the end of the day, and I look at it, it just comes down to it's safer.
6: Yeah. Right?
7: It's a safer lot. And
6: we're talking with Zach Digman, the Melrose superintendent here on Party Line. Any other? I mean, obviously, you have your normal summer upkeep at the school, but any other big projects or anything like that?
7: No, yeah, we are doing what we call an RFP

0: qualifications, right? So
1: not their outsider's assessment.
0: Yeah, yep. Exactly. And these are professional companies that do that. And then they'll take that information and turn it into what they call like a 10-year plan and saying, okay, this is good now for about 5 years. But then at year six, you might want to think about, okay, are you going to upkeep that? Are you going to replace it, fix, you know, whatever it might be, because it's at its end of its life expectancy.
1: Mm-hmm.
0: So they develop a long-range plan for us too, and it just helps us be more fiscally responsible with our dollars and planning as we continue. Because like everybody knows, when you have a building and grounds like that, you can't neglect it. You got to keep with the upkeep, right?
1: Mm-hmm.
0: So let's keep with upkeeping it and making sure that it's great, it's safe, and all that. So long story short of that, we have a request for proposal, so that's kind of like information sent out, and then companies and firms will send that back to us, and then as a school board,
1: see what they think.
0: Yeah, we'll select one to go ahead and do that work to give us more knowledge and information.
1: Sure. With the assessment, there was a failed referendum in 22, 23, or something like that.
0: I think 18, 22, and 23.
1: Okay, so
0: off the top of my head.
1: Yeah, it's been. I'm sure they would have let you know.
0: Yeah.
1: It's been tried and. Fail,
0: yep.
1: Obviously. So now it's rolling with the punches post-fail, basically.
0: Correct, yeah.
1: On how to upkeep. And
0: so, yeah, we're just looking at that upkeeping. And this is the RFP and looking at the maintenance and upkeep that we need is it's separate from going after, like, a building bond or a referendum and all that.
1: Yep.
0: It's usually done prior or a precursor to it. But we first just need to have more knowledge and more awareness, and it's good to have an outside company with professional knowledge come in and, again, give us recommendation of how our building's being utilized, how we can maybe utilize it differently, and just get a good, solid plan of how to make sure that we're keeping it, you know, upkeep to it and being good stewards with it.
1: Sure. And I love the fact that it's an outsider because, like, if you guys did it, you'd be like, you know, this isn't really that big of a deal.
0: That could be okay. Yeah. But then I agree with you, Kirby, because then it gets to, and I think you and I maybe are on the same page with this phrase, is, we've always done it that way.
1: Right? Yeah.
0: That's what you're like, well, no, let's think differently a little bit. But
1: don't you have something like, isn't one of your shop classes, like, you can't access it? You have to go outside or something?
0: Correct, yes.
1: Where, like, well. Yeah, I mean, but so the kids go outside, big deal. Like, well, that. What if we didn't have to have the kids go outside in January or something like that?
0: So it's just a way of looking at things, and again, giving us recommendations to myself and the school board on what potentially could be upkept or for upkeep, and looking at it long range. So yeah, we're excited. So that'll go out in June, and we'll have more information about that come August.
1: It'll be interesting to see what they say.
0: Absolutely. So when we pick the company or the firm that will do it, the process takes about 7 months. So they'll have 7 months. So we won't get the report till next spring on the facility assessment and the long-range plan.
1: Interesting. I'm excited.
0: I mean, it takes a while to go through it.
1: I'm excited to hear how it turns out.
0: Yeah.
1: Looking forward, don't look now, but school year 26-27, just 3 short months away.
0: It was like 90 days. I did tell some of the kids when they were leaving school, like, see you in 90 days. Got some glares.
1: I was going to say, that's my
0: dark humor, though.
1: I bet that wasn't very well
0: received.
1: They're like,
0: dang, man. Yeah. I'm like, it's kind of funny, guys.
1: I don't want to see you.
0: Yeah.
1: It's summer. Don't ruin it. But like kindergarten sign up and all that stuff, you're still.
0: Yep. So that, we had the kindergarten roundup this spring. Families, kids are signing up. They, you know, obviously can do it all summer long.
1: Mm-hmm.
0: We have just a ton of activities through community ed that kids can get involved in, and families can get involved in.
1: Be a fun summer.
0: Yeah, absolutely. And as you know, it's going to go fast. It always does.
1: It's crazy to see, like, just leafing through my local community's community ed program. It's like, we did not have this when I was a kid.
0: Yeah.
1: It was like, do you want to play baseball? You want to play basketball? Or do you want to not do either? Okay.
0: Yeah, exactly. Yeah.
1: Now there's, like, reading and archery and, like, art classes and stuff like that.
0: There's a fishing thing, too. So, like, kids can go learn how to do some fishing stuff. And, like, it's really neat.
1: Yeah. Just the ability to be more well-rounded.
0: Yeah.
1: Not like, oh, you don't like baseball? Well, then you got nothing to do.
0: Yeah. There's some other opportunities that you can try to see if you like it.
1: Yeah.
0: So, yeah, busy summer. And then, before we know it, it'll be the 26-27 school year. And we'll be talking about back-to-school stuff.
1: Yeah. Obviously,
0: but we're going to enjoy the summer first.
1: I was going to say, we don't have to wish it away yet.
0: Yeah, we're going to enjoy the summer.
1: We can take our time. It's always fun to it's an exciting time of year for the seniors and stuff like that, the now graduates, and it's the, hey, what are you going to do now? And they're going to get that question all summer long, like enroll, enlist, or employ.

0: type of deal. And best of luck to that that great class, right?
1: Yeah, it was they were a phenomenal class, and you know, we're super excited. It's sad to see them go, absolutely, right? You know, we'll miss them, but super excited to see all their accomplishments as they, you know, turn to the next chapter in their lives.
0: Well, and you got a few Dutchmen working at Melrose School, so they're always welcome back.
1: 100%. Right? Yeah. We do have some hometown Dutchmen working there, which is always fun. Yeah. Right? It's always fun when you see kids go off and then come back and then give back to the community that gave so much to them.
0: Principal Reller, Exhibit
1: exactly.
0: A.
1: Yep, 100%.
0: Right there. That's makes me feel really old that he has his admin like schooling and all that stuff. Like,
1: yeah, I'll have to make sure I say that to him. Like, hey, you remember when Kirby was announcing your game?
0: Kirby feels really old hearing that you're a principal, Evan. So
1: yeah.
0: That's good stuff.
1: That's
0: well, Mr. Dingman, have a great summer. I know you're not doing anything with a baby.
1: No,
0: at home.
1: Yeah, no, same as you. Just
0: grinding away at home.
1: Day by day.
0: Exactly. And bad luck to your Saints if they run into my Royals again this summer. That was you got us the first time, but
1: yeah,
0: after that.
1: It was close.
0: Yeah, they walked them off.
1: In the bottom of the, yeah.
0: Walk off, sack, fly.
1: Yeah, I think it was Luke.
0: Did he hit it, too?
1: I think it was Luke.
0: No,
1: Dingman.
0: Those Dingmans,
1: yeah.
0: I tell you.
1: I think it was Luke.
0: Dingmans from El Rosa.
1: Yeah.
0: Do you have an NBA Finals prediction? I joked about it.
1: Yeah, well, watching last night.
0: Knicks in seven?
1: Yeah, Brunson's good.
0: On one leg, and he's still just.
1: Yeah, he's good. I think San Antonio get it. I'll say Knicks in six.
0: Knicks in six.
1: Yeah.
0: I'm going to go Spurs in six. So.
1: Ooh,
0: we'll talk.
1: You're a Wemby fan. Huh?
0: I think that with their guards and him, it's kind of illegal.
1: I mean, and they had a good lead last night too.
0: Yeah, they're just playing cold.
1: We'll see what happens. It'll be fun.
0: Do you miss watching Towns?
1: I was texting some of my buddies. No, I don't.
0: I didn't think so.
1: He complains a little too much for
0: right.
1: me.
0: Just that face he makes.
1: Yeah,
0: so.
1: Just.
0: Play
1: yeah,
0: basketball.
1: Exactly.
0: Go ahead. Zach, have a good summer. Okay.
1: Hey, you too. Thanks, Kirby.
0: Zach Dingman, the superintendent at Melrose Area Schools, joins me on Party Line, brought to you by Chiropractic Connection.
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5: Chasm's top of the hour update. 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
6: NBC News Radio, I'm Michael Kastner. A measure to limit President Trump's Iran war powers has passed the House. The resolution passed 215 to 208 on Wednesday, with four Republicans voting yes alongside all Democrats. The measure directs strikes recently. NBC's Richard Engel reports Trump told reporters yesterday the U.S. would, in his words, wipe out Iran pretty quickly if he chooses to do so, but he doesn't want any more people to die.
7: President Trump in the Oval yesterday said a deal with Iran could come soon and downplayed Iran's continued control of the Strait of Hormuz, which was open before the war.
8: The negotiation itself has gone very well, actually.
6: Iran has been insisting Israel must stop launching strikes in Lebanon before a peace deal can be finalized. And now Israel and Lebanon have reached a ceasefire agreement. In a joint statement released by the U.S., the governments of both countries said they agreed to implement the ceasefire as long as the militant group Hezbollah stops firing as well. The investigation is continuing following a deadly shooting in a California school parking lot. Fairfield, California Police Public Information Officer Michelle Balea says it happened Wednesday night.
9: Fairfield police were dispatched to a shooting.

0: parking lot of Fairfield High School around the time of a Semyedo graduation. We do know that there are 4 victims of gunshot wounds. 1 is deceased, and 3 others are receiving treatment at local hospitals.
1: Balea says the person killed was 18 years old. One of the other gunshot victims is just 11. The others are in their 20s. So far, no arrests have been made. It's a split market on Wall Street. The S&P 500 is falling, but the Dow is up 700 points. Michael Kastner, NBC News Radio. A flesh-eating parasite believed to be eradicated in the U.S. decades ago is back. More from Rory O'Neill.
2: The flesh-eating New World screwworm is putting agricultural officials on alert in South Texas. The parasite burrows into the flesh of living animals and was eradicated 60 years ago. The USDA confirms that screwworm has been found in a 3-week-old calf in South Texas. State and federal officials say they are working to contain and eradicate the infestation. They're enforcing quarantines in Zavala County, where the parasite was found about 50 miles from the Mexican border. I'm Rory O'Neill.
1: The World Cup is about to come to Los Angeles, and so are the scammers. More from Tammy Trujillo.
3: The LA County Sheriff's Department's out with a warning about cyber criminals creating fake FIFA websites and social media ads that look a lot like legitimate ticketing and checkout pages. Those sites, though, are trying to steal login credentials, personal information, and credit card numbers. The department says to make sure you're actually buying World Cup tickets or souvenirs, you should go directly to the official FIFA website by typing FIFA.com in your browser and not get there through any links you find in ads, social media posts, emails, or text messages. I'm Tammy Trujillo.
1: The latest scary movie is expected to battle it out with the thriller Backrooms for first place at the box office this weekend. Scott Carr with more.
4: Ghostface is still killing folks.
5: The 6th installment in the Wayans Brothers series of horror parodies is looking to make between $45 and $50 million in its debut weekend. 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
4: Oh, something. In the store.
6: What did you find?
4: Found a place.
5: Meanwhile, Masters of the Universe is expected to make between $30 and $35 million in its first weekend in theaters.
1: Michael Kastner, NBC News Radio.
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7: Boulder Tap House, Highways 15 and 23. 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That's pretty much all I'd have to say. Go watch the Stanley Cup Finals tonight and have a beer and wash it down with some tasty food. That's at the Boulder Tap House. Tomorrow at this magic moment, I'll be giving away $20 to the Boulder Tap House. It's AgriTalk time here in the 10 o'clock hour. 69 degrees. 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
9: It is Thursday morning, June 4th. And this is AgriTalk. Welcome to AgriTalk. I'm your host, Chip Flory. Corn is working on a 5th consecutive move to the downside. Beans gap lower and are still under heavy pressure. Cattle are trading higher and lean hogs are lower. We are live in Des Moines, Iowa for day 2 of the World Pork Expo. A big thank you to United Animal Health for making this morning's coverage possible. Day 1 showed us a group of producers that understand the challenges they face, and they put together a plan to tackle those challenges. Today, U.S. livestock producers have a new, not unexpected, but new challenge to deal with after the detection of New World screwworm in Texas. We'll move that to the top of the conversation list today and start with Dr. Patrick Webb, Assistant Chief Veterinarian for the National Pork Board. We'll talk with Pat Ord from the National Pork Producers Council and visit with Jennifer Tyree, the Executive Director of the Illinois Pork Producers. And, of course, Angie Stump Denton will join for a quick update on what we know about NWF. All of that after we get a news update from Haley Bickelhoff. Good morning, Haley.
10: Good morning, Chip. Quite the morning, quite the evening last night. A lot of news coming out of Texas, for sure.
9: Yeah. And as I said, it really wasn't unexpected news, but it was news that we were hoping we could put off as long as we could. And you know what? I think we did. I think there were some efforts that were put in place and in Mexico to keep the screwworm flies out of the states for as long as we could. But now they're in Texas. We've got to deal with it. Fortunately, there is a plan in place to do just that.
10: Yes, exactly. Well, I'm going to get to some of those details, laying the groundwork for your conversations coming up in just a minute. I did want to mention before we get into New World Screwworm, there was a private export sale of 115,000 metric tons to Colombia for the 2026-2027 marketing year. So just wanted to throw that out there, Chip. I know we usually track those. So anyway, let's get back to New World Screwworm, though.
9: Yeah.
10: You've got a great lineup of great conversations coming up, diving a little bit deeper into this. I was listening to Secretary Rollins' hearing this morning before the House Ag Committee. Lots of questions about this. Lots of discussion, like you said, of her talking with President Trump over a year ago, trying to start up some of these, this plan, start up the fly factories down in Texas, kind of get those balls rolling. And so, anyway, just to restate what we do know, there was a confirmed case in South Texas near La Pryor. That's about an hour from the Mexico border. The sample was taken. It was confirmed a three-week-old calf, and it was tested at the USDA lab in Ames, Iowa. So, again, those are the things we know. We got that information later last night. So, again, Rollins did confirm during her hearing this morning that there will be about a 12-mile radius for quarantine set up to that confirmed case, and then no livestock will move within that area for 72 hours. Again, those are some of those details. For livestock owners in that area, you probably already know what you're looking for, but look for unusual discharge, larvae deep within living tissue. And I know you're going to get to this later, Chip, but a reminder for everyone. This spreads when screwworm lays eggs in the wound. It's not through meat. It's not through poultry or dairy products. So just to keep everyone's mind at ease there, those are some of those details for sure.
9: And you're going to hear this for the first time right now, and you'll hear it again later in the show. This is not a food safety concern. It is not a food safety concern. So consumers, you're fine out there. We just need to take care of it in the animal agriculture industry.
10: Exactly, yes. And, Chip, you're obviously at a great spot there at the Pork Expo. There's going to be lots of conversations about this. And I think really one of the big topics that I'm sure you'll dive into with Angie, if not today, later on, is just the management decisions for ranchers down in Texas that they're going to have to change from changing when they bring in potentially because you can't have those open wounds. And then just even checking cattle more often. I mean, that's going to be a lot of management on their side. So I'm excited to hear what you guys dive into later today.
9: Excellent.
10: Yeah. Well, USDA also announcing this week a small processor action plan. So this supports the small and very small meat processing and poultry plants. I talked with the head of the Food Safety and Inspection Service, Dr. Mindy Brashears, not too long ago, Chip, for Ag Day. She was on, and she did mention not too long ago that there was an announcement coming our way about this. So we got a little of that information. They hope that this improves customer service, reduces unnecessary regulatory burdens, and maintains strong food safety for consumers. They're also accepting applications for the fourth round of the Meat and Poultry Processing Expansion Program. Again, Rollins, in her press release here, says this is another step towards rebuilding our domestic beef industry. This is definitely something I talked with a company over in Butler not too long ago that started up their small processing business, their cattle farm, and right after COVID, and they've just seen crazy growth. And so, again, we're seeing a lot of investments made here, and, you know, hopefully this program can help those producers.
9: Excellent.
10: Sure.
9: Good.
10: Yeah. And then just again, I mentioned it earlier, but Rollins is speaking right now before the House Agriculture Committee. There was a lot of questions, like I said, about New World Screwworm. Chairman Glenn Thompson, he did have an opening tribute to former Chairman David Scott. Rollins also mentioning Representative Doug LaMalfa, who both of those passed away earlier this year, and they were on that committee. So it was a great tribute to them. And again, just lots of different discussions from trade to farm bankruptcies. Some of the conversations very political, but then some, you know, very straightforward with questions as well. Yeah. We also talked about fertilizer input cost, top of mind. Rollins did mention in this conference that she will be in Texas near that confirmed case of New World Screwworm coming up next week. So that'll be something that we're watching. And Chip, I'm going to let you take it away from there because you've got a lot of stuff to get to.
9: You bet. Excellent. Thank you, Haley. Appreciate it. Let's bring in Angie Stump Denton, editorial director at Drovers. Good morning, Angie.
11: Good morning, Chip.
9: All right. Haley gave us some of the details there. What we need to understand now is now that the detection has been made, help us understand and the preparation that has been made for this, because there's a playbook out there that for everyone to follow in dealing with New World Screwworm, right?
11: Exactly. You know, Chip, we've been preparing, USDA, Texas, the leaders in Texas have been preparing for this for a year and a half. So it's not a surprise. You know, honestly, it's a blessing. You know, they did their work and they kept it out of the U.S. for a year and a half. And so now it's not time to panic. It's time to follow the playbook, the USDA playbook. The second iteration of that was posted here probably a couple of months ago. You can find it on drovers.com on our New World Screwworm page. But it lays out the whole process of the different zones that are taking place. And, you know, they did say the 72 hours, Haley mentioned that is for 72 hours, there'll be no animal movement in that infectious zone. You know, and Chip, I can't say it enough. You know, it is an infection. It's not a disease.
9: Right.
11: I'm sorry, it's an infestation. I said that wrong. It's an infestation, not an infection or a disease. And it does not impact, you know, meat. It's not a, you know, it's not a consumer concern. It's just an animal health problem that we need to face. Yeah. Producers are making changes down there. I've talked to several producers along the border, you know, changing, you know, it's hard to do it a long time, but they started this a year and a half ago. So changing those calving seasons and calving before fly season, you know, and because that the first calf that was found was umbilical cord, which that's what they like is those umbilical cord areas. So
9: that's right.
11: Angie,
9: you know, we're going to be leaning on you for more coverage. Get plenty of coverage at www.drovers.com. We are live at the World Pork Expo. We have got a conversation with Dr. Patrick Webb up next here at AgriTalk.
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9: Welcome back to AgriTalk. I'm Chip. We are live at the World Pork Expo down in Des Moines. A big thank you to United Animal Health for making this morning's coverage from the World Pork Expo possible. With that in mind, let's make time for this industry spotlight. Joining me now, Dr. Matt Ritter, Senior VP of Research and Development at United Animal Health. Matt, welcome to AgriTalk, and thank you for your response.
17: Yeah, thank you. Good morning.
9: Good morning to you as well. So, what's new? What's new at Animal Health?
17: Yeah, what's new at United Animal Health is we are launching a new swine nursery program that's part of National Hog Farmers Best New Product Showcase. And it builds off our evolution of FlexStart, our nursery program that we launched in 2011. This is a natural, continuous improvement of that program that's been successful for us and our customers. And this has been a three-year journey for us as we started to look at what do we need to optimize and update for our customers. And over the last 3 years, we've heard needs of, hey, we're struggling with F-18 E. coli. We need some help there. So we started working there, and then all of a sudden, producer profitability turned upside down, and hey, can you help us manage cost and survive and advance through these difficult times? And then things rebounded.
9: Yeah.
17: And at that time, we started to change sire lines, move more towards a Duroc board, and we heard, hey, these pigs are more challenging to start. Can you help us get these pigs on feed? Started to get some answers there, and then PRRS happened.
9: Yeah.
17: Lots of PRRS. And so what it's become obvious to us is it's becoming increasingly more difficult for one nursery program to address all of these needs of a production system. So our new program is really focused on feeding the strategy of the system to enable those outcomes that we want. But we fully recognize holy shike or aw shike moments happen in production.
9: Yep.
17: And we've got to be able to flex that strategy and adjust that nursery program very quickly.
9: Yeah. Yeah, well, with the changing pigs that are out there, the health management needs are going to change right along with it. And United Animal Health, you're going to be back with us here a little bit later.
17: Yeah, we will dive deeper into it.
9: We're going to dive a little deeper into it, Matt. But for now, where can listeners go for more information?
17: Yeah, you can go to our United Animal Health booth, 535, to learn more about it. Also, you can check out the voting for the National Hog Farmers Best New Product. That'll be available running up here for the next couple of hours.
9: Excellent. And go to unitedanh.com for more information as
17: well.
9: That
17: is correct.
9: All right. Dr. Matt Ritter, SVP of Research and Development at United Animal Health. All right. Joining us right now, Dr. Patrick Webb. He is Assistant Chief Veterinarian at the National Pork Board. Dr. Webb, thank you for joining us.
18: Happy to be here.
9: Okay. It's not a new animal health concern for the U.S. It's a returned concern is what this is. And we're talking about the new world screwworm. We've got to start there. For about a year, it's been a question of not if but when it would get here. It has now been detected in South Texas. Now, I realize that location really matters on this one, but hog producers, hog site managers, what do they need to be thinking about now that we've got NWS in the country?
18: Yeah, and this is across all states, right?
7: Right.
18: So vigilance is the most important thing that we can do right now to limit impact here. And that vigilant means monitoring your herd. And I don't care if you're in Texas or you're in Iowa, you've got to monitor that herd. Well, you got to know what to look for. So telling producers and their veterinarians, go to screwworm.government.gov, and they've got a lot of great resources there to help producers understand what to look for, but more importantly, how to report it.
7: Yeah.
18: And what to do. And that's important to our industry because the action that we need in order to jump on top of cases, jump on top of cases if they occur in pigs.
7: Right, right. Now, prevention is possible because they come in through wounds. Now, sometimes pigs pick up a wound here or there, scrapes. Does it have to be an open, gaping wound, or can it just be a scratch? What are we watching for?
18: What we're watching for is any type of wound, whether it's a needle prick, a scrape, bite mark, whatever.
7: Anything, really.
18: And so this is where that vigilance comes in. So, you know, producers at the slat level looking at their animals every day, twice a day, three times a day, making sure they know what they look for. And even if they have a slight suspicion in a situation like this, making sure that you're working with your herd vet and you're reporting to the state animal health official, it's not going to hurt. If it's not, you know, New World screwworm, it's still, we need to be on top of this thing as fast as possible from a regulatory disease control side of things. And so, again, watching for it, knowing how to report it. And then what's going to really kind of start percolating there for our pork producers, you're going to start to see regulation, right? You may see states require new things on the health paper in order to move pigs across state lines.
7: Yeah.
18: Or if you're in an infested zone, you may have to do certain things. And so that's working with your herd veterinarian to make sure you understand, like, what are the new rules?
7: Right.
18: What are the new rules? And, again, one of the highest risk pathways for movement of New World screwworm is the movement of an infested animal.
7: Right.
18: It's not the fly itself. It's the larva. And so, you know, making sure that we're looking at our pigs every day, reporting things that are of concern, understanding what the new rules may be in a state where you have an infestation or pigs are moving from a state with an infestation somewhere else. Those are all things that will help protect our industry, and hopefully our friends at state and federal animal health officials will get this thing knocked down real quick.
7: Right.
18: Because, as you said, this is a reoccurrence, and I've talked to some of the old pork producers and beef producers down in Texas who remember as kids this disease, and it's devastating, and so we don't want it to get a hold.
7: Right. We want to get this captured and controlled and back down to the Darien Gap.
18: Yep.
7: As quickly as we possibly can.
18: Yep.
7: And there is help coming with the new fly production facilities, the sterile fly production facilities, but we're not there yet. And until we get there, boy, we've got to watch for
18: absolutely.
7: This.
18: Absolutely. It boils down to the vigilance. And you know, we've been working on emergency preparedness in the pork industry for years for the foreign animal diseases like classical swine fever, African swine fever, foot and mouth. And a lot of the same things apply to this situation. Make sure you've got good traceability data that you can provide to a state vet if they need it. Make sure that you're monitoring your herds. Make sure that you understand the health requirements, your health papers, and making sure that you're looking at animals before they're being moved, they're inspected from wherever they go. All of these things are going to lead to that early detection that we need. Now, hopefully we won't see it in pigs.
7: Right.
18: But if we're not looking, we're not going to see it.
7: Right. And they've done a nice job keeping it out of commercial hog production facilities down in Mexico, right?
18: Yeah. Well, and so, you know, if you look at the where we're this particular outbreak in pigs in Mexico, I think they're the third or fourth, you know, species. You know, it's other species that we see it more in.
7: Right.
18: But it's outdoor raised.
7: Yeah.
18: It's either a feral outdoor. The commercial building is not really that habitat that the fly likes.
7: Right.
18: Now, can they get in? Sure.
7: Yeah.
18: But, yeah, we're seeing it in the outdoor raised most of the time. Yeah, so, but still, from a commercial side of it, you know, when you think about how many pigs we move across the United States, especially from some of the southern states, it's important that, that we're doing our part on the commercial side to monitor, report, and just even if that one hair goes on the back of your neck, just report it. Just report it.
19: A false report is a great
18: result. It is a great thing, right?
19: That's a great result. Man, we are almost out of time, but I got to ask you about, holy smokes, we dropped pseudo-rabies right in the middle of Iowa, and in a very short period of time, it feels like we've got it contained.
18: Everything that, that we're looking at and what we're hearing from USDA and the states is that I think this thing is has been contained. I know that our state and federal animal health officials have done a really nice job of doing their trace outs and making sure that they know any potentially exposed sites. And to my knowledge, everything is tested negative. But this goes back kind of to the same thing we're talking about with screwworm. It's all about vigilance. It's all about making sure that you're following rules and regulations, that you're doing the appropriate testing and those type of things with moving pigs, and that's that relationship with your herd veterinarian to make sure that you, you understand what health requirements are for moving pigs around, because we certainly don't want it in another commercial herd at all. And I think everything with how the state and the federal folks have responded to this has been a good response, and I think I feel optimistic that, that we've got it contained, and pretty soon we'll go back to normal. But,
19: good. Just to let you know, I talked quite a bit yesterday about the new national swine health strategy. So we've been covered on that. I know that you're going to be a big part of that, and we need producer involvement to make that a successful effort. Let's get PEDV under control. Let's get PERS under control and make some progress there. Dr. Webb, thank you so much for your time today.
18: Appreciate
19: it.
18: Thank you very much.
19: All right. That is Dr. Patrick Webb, Assistant Chief Veterinarian at the National Pork Board. All right. Stick with us. We've got Pat Hoard, NPPC Vice President, coming up next here on AgriTalk.
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19: Joining us, ProFarmer economist Lane Acree. Lane, oh man, oh man. These grains under some pressure here today. What's going on?
23: Yeah, we've got contract flows in that July corn contract, and the sellers are just piling into the market. We're heavily oversold on the daily bar chart, but that's providing very little relief in terms of a bounce. We're actually below that psychological 425 mark as well. So nothing really stopping these funds from selling, and we probably flipped from a net long to a net short here. We're down 7.5 cents at 424 in July corn. D's corn's down 7.5 cents at 452 1/4. July soybeans down 28 cents at 1126. The selling has really accelerated in soybeans as the session's gone on. And meals under really heavy pressure today as well, down 720 at 313.5. Bean oil has been the kind of the lone bastion of strength here over the past couple of weeks, but we're facing some really heavy selling pressure today, down 237 points at 76.34. In July, SRW wheat down 7.25 at 580. HRW facing pretty similar selling pressure too.
19: Yeah, it's a tough day in the grains, no doubt. And surprise, surprise, live cattle complex trading sharply higher.
23: Yeah, we mentioned yesterday it might be a sell the rumor, buy the fact with this new world screwworm case in South Texas, and that's proved to be true so far. And there is certainly some worries about cattle supplies, but just thinking that the market might have been worried about consumer sentiment really shook off that concern today. Right now, August FATS up 350 at 241, near 241.5. feeders exploding higher. We're up almost 10 bucks in that August contract, 350-240. Hogs under a little bit of pressure here today, just giving up some of those recent gains. July contracts down 135 at 165.
19: Excellent. Thank you, Lane. That is Pro Farmer economist Lane Acri on Markets Now.
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19: Welcome back to Des Moines, Iowa and the World Pork Expo. This is AgriTalk. I'm Chip. Big thank you to United Animal Health for making this morning's coverage from the World Pork Expo possible. With that in mind, let's make time for this industry spotlight. Joining me again, Dr. Matt Ritter, Senior VP of Research and Development at United Animal Health. Matt, every producer, and we talked about this a little bit in the last conversation, every producer has different health pressures, genetics, barn environments, and market conditions. Why is all that variability? How does it make nursery nutrition such a challenge?
6: Yeah, if we think about a production system, you may have differences across your flows, across your regions, and across seasons that impact your strategy and the goals you're trying to achieve. And then as we talked in the last segment, you have those holy shike moments where we may have high health, high performing pigs and PERS happens, and we've got to adapt and be able to be flexible in how we're changing our strategy on the fly.
19: Yeah, yeah. So some feeding programs out there, many of them, have been built to set it and forget it. Where does that approach start to fall apart in today's production?
6: Well, I think back in the fall, we had the Swine Livability Conference, and one of the things we talked about there is the lack of improvements we've made in an industry over the last 5 years, and I left that conference thinking this, we've really got to start challenging a lot of the ways we do things to take some next steps forward. And when we think about a set it and forget it nursery nutrition program, a lot of times we're thinking about that average pig in a production system. We're going to do X pounds of N1, Y pounds of N2. And we know that wean weights, even though the average is 12, could range from 8 to 20 pounds. Yep. Weaning age could vary. If average is 21, it could be 17 to 24, and the nutritional requirements are different from those pigs. And then disease status can play a role as well. So what ends up happening is you try to set one program for the average pig, and you end up sub-optimizing all of the pigs.
19: Right, right. So how does Flex help producers move beyond that?
6: Yeah, so what we've done is we've set a program with kind of four components. We have Flex is your base program, the foundation for every pig every time, and then we know that, hey, as those needs of the system change, we've added a pack to drive intake for those hard starting pigs. So that's Flex intake.
19: Yep.
6: We have Flex drive if the goal is to maximize performance and profitability, and we have Flex protect to help as a pack to add to set those pigs up for situations where we have disease challenge. You could do the foundation of Flex alone, or add those packs in and adjust the packs on the fly.
19: Fantastic. Where can listeners go for more information on that?
6: Come to unitedanimalhealth.com or visit us in the booth to learn more about how to apply these principles to your system.
19: All right. Thank you, Dr. Ritter. We sure appreciate it. That is Dr. Matt Ritter, Senior VP of Research and Development at United Animal Health. All right. Let's bring in Pat Hoard. He is the NPPC, National Pork Producer Council President-elect. He joins us right
1: now. Thanks for having me on, Chip.
19: Great event here again, huh?
1: Yes, yeah, well attended. We're having having a great event. Yeah,
19: the crowd seems really good.
1: Yeah, attendance is up, and so that's exciting.
19: Yep. So, with the members of the National Pork Producers, you're talking a lot about policy issues out there, the Farm Bill, and so on. Mm-hmm. The Farm Bill has made some progress through the House. It seems to be running into some resistance in the Senate. Mm-hmm. Is that how you're seeing it?
1: Yeah, absolutely. And we're in the process. We've met with Senator Bozeman, who's the Senate Ag Committee Chair, about a month ago, and then we've had ongoing discussions when we're trying to continue to advocate on behalf, we think, as the House leader of our farm side of things, mm-hmm. that we definitely need to have a fix in there for the patchwork of Prop 12. So, yep. So we're definitely full court press. We're coming in next week to continue to meet with our senators and make sure they understand the issues clearly.
19: Yeah. So, Chairman Bozeman has expressed some opposition to that Prop 12 fix in the Farm Bill, hasn't he?
1: He has. Yeah. Yeah. Unfortunately.
19: Yeah.
1: He has, and obviously we see it differently than that, and are ongoingly encouraging him to rethink his position on it.
19: And he's listening.
1: I think so. Yeah. I think he's hearing us. I think it's the challenges is to move the ball forward and get. We need language in the Senate version of that in order to get to the conference and be able to get that thing across the finish line.
19: Excellent. What other farm bill issues are you focused on right now, Pat?
1: Well, we're also looking at the appropriation side of things.
19: Okay.
1: Where U.S. SHIP is an important thing for the health of our industry. That's a big area.
19: Okay.
1: And wanting to navigate that piece of it, and we've made some headway there as well. So,
19: okay.
1: Yep.
19: All right. Yeah, one of the other things that USDA, even back with – I shouldn't have said even back. I believe it might have – well, it started a long time ago, but Vilsack was helping to push it along, USDA, former USDA secretary, and that's the line speed.
1: Mm-hmm.
19: Where do we stand on that now?
1: Yeah, we have an interim rule, and we are certainly have had great discussions we met with Lee Zeldin, mm-hmm. and he understands the issue and is definitely interested. They want to make sure that we can finalize this rule, so he's being cautious to make sure that it can withstand any other challenges. But I think get a fix on that, and that's obviously a big issue, not only for the industry, but personally for me. Our plants that we supply have the higher line speeds, and it's a big issue, I think, for industry. And I think we're going to get that buttoned up here soon. Yep.
19: Yeah, it just creates a much more efficient factory.
1: Yeah.
19: When we're running it at full speed.
1: Yeah, I think it's. I think there's been a perception when you think about full speed, but it's, if you sat there and watch it, you wouldn't go like, well, this is not like a super fast.
19: Exactly.
1: I mean, it's just incrementally a little faster, and so then what it does is allows them to be a little bit more efficient, and USDA likes it too. So I mean, the staff, they want it. So I think it's going to happen.
19: Good.
1: Yep.
19: Good. What other issues do you talk about with the members?
1: You know, the labor. Labor,
19: oh, sure.
1: That's a big issue for us in rural America. We have a declining population in a lot of the rural America, and we want to continue to find solutions. We're thankful for G.T. Thompson and his leadership, and not only in the Prop 12 side, but also in this labor. And as you know, he's imminently going to be dropping a labor bill, and so we're definitely supportive of that, and it's something I think is an issue for our members, and want to carry that forward. So
19: if GT can get that done in the House, I think they've got the stomach to handle it in the Senate too.
1: Yeah, I would certainly think so. I think it's immigration's been a challenge for a long time. I think people understand it's an issue, and we've got the border fixed now, and so
19: right.
1: We definitely I think people are ready to talk about it.
19: All right. What is the MPPC message to GT on this?
1: Issue. We're supportive. We think. What we've seen so far, we think it's going to be good. It's a year round fix for an H-2A option. Today, the TN visa program, and which has been fantastic, but we would like to have another tool in the toolbox to further help us in this area, and that's a year round H-2A option.
19: Yeah.
1: So we use those on our crop side, but they're 9 months. Seasonal, and that doesn't help us in picks. So.
19: All right. What do we need to do differently to develop markets? Are you working on that at all?
1: Absolutely. Trade is obviously a very, very important piece of what we do every day and our mission at MPPC. As we know that there's almost 30% of the product goes to exports, and we have a fantastic team. That's focused on trade. They wake up every morning thinking about that, thinking about how we can continue to ship more product outside of the U.S. and develop those markets. And so we've got great relationships with USTR and continuing to be a part of these ongoing negotiations, not only around the world, but also as close to home as North America.
19: Right.
1: With that confirmation under review, we'd like to see it renewed, and we'd like to see it say the exact same. It's a success story for us in the pork industry. You know, when NAFTA started in 1994, it was we were a net importer of pork, and today Mexico is our largest market, number one. Canada's number four.
19: Yep.
1: And so it's if you want to write a success story, that's it. So.
19: Yes. I've only got 30 seconds left for you, but I got to ask you, you're a busy guy. What draws you to leadership at MPPC?
1: Well, I tell you what, I believe that strongly in it. The pork industry is given back to me and our family. I've been in it since I could walk, and I watch other leaders ahead of me walk this journey, and I said, well, I've got my son and my daughter back into the farm, and it's not my time to give back. So that's how I period it. And at, the more I'm with the MPPC, the more of a believer I'm in it. The more I've been able to pull the cover back, and sometimes you get in and you go, ooh, I don't know.
19: Yeah.
1: But it's fantastic. It's a fantastic organization, and I'm excited to be a part of it.
19: Pat Hoard, MPPC President-elect. We'll be back with more AgriTalk in a moment.
16: 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I would love for you to join me every weekday morning on Ag Day. We'll see you there.
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19: We are live at the World Pork Expo in Des Moines. A big thank you to United Animal Health. Joining us right now, Jennifer Tyree, the Illinois Pork Producers Executive Director. Jennifer, welcome to AgriTalk. It's great to talk to you.
27: Thank you for having me today.
19: You bet. Speaking of United Animal Health, you just mentioned that you came early because UNH sponsors a Women in Ag conference.
27: That's correct. It's called Elevate Women in Agriculture, and it was an amazing opportunity for young women, professional women in the agriculture industry, to be able to network and get to know each other and kind of talk about some of the things that we deal with within our profession. And I just love that networking opportunity. It's the second year they've had it, and I've been both years, and I think it's phenomenal.
19: That's cool. Well, yeah. I've got a daughter involved. I might need to get her down to that next year. That would be a good thing for sure.
27: 100%. Yeah. It kind of put you out of your comfort zone a little bit because they force you to do some guided networking and you get to know people that you may never meet otherwise. And I think it's a great opportunity.
19: Excellent. Yeah. Excellent. Love it. Okay. Jennifer, when Jennifer Shike first told me that the Chicago Public School District with pork, I couldn't believe it. Give us the details.
27: Well, Chip, so as of now, I have about 8 pages of notes because this whole thing started in March of 2025. And what happened was that National Pork Board created a cookbook for food service directors. And so we have a list of all of our public school food service directors in Illinois. So we sent a message to them and said, if you're looking for simpler recipes for preparing pork for schools, here is this cookbook.
19: Yeah.
27: And the food service director from Chicago responded back and said, thank you for this resource. However, we are not allowed to serve pork.

0: board meeting during COVID.
1: During COVID.
0: And they voted on consent calendar in about the sixth hour of the meeting to update the wellness policy. There was no discussion specifically about the pork change. It was just an update of the wellness policy. And so that's when it went into effect. There are all new board members now. There are 21 board members on the Chicago Public School, the largest school board in the nation.
1: Yeah.
0: And none of them were aware of this ban, that it even existed. So we are unpacking that. We have went to the Chicago Public School board meeting. We had to file a lottery request to even get selected to speak. And our past president, Josh Mashoff, was selected, went up and testified. And the one thing that made us different, that we really stood out from a lot of the other individuals testifying that day, was that we were offering a way for the district to save money.
1: Yeah.
0: And also for the students to have the choice, because a lot of the demographics that live in the Chicago Public School District are huge pork consumers, like nearly 80%.
1: Culturally important.
0: Absolutely. And a lot of the Chicago Public School board members are also that demographic. And so we've been able at this point to create a lot of awareness, answer a lot of questions. We even had the Illinois General Assembly just recently pass a resolution urging the Chicago Public Schools to review the ban on pork. Now, granted, that's not a binding, they can't make it change, but we are trying to involve a larger circle to create awareness of this situation. And that's what we're really in the middle of right now.
1: Do you feel like you've got momentum to get pork back on the menu?
0: I feel really good about where we're at.
1: Okay.
0: We found out through this process, after talking with the executive director of the nutritional department at Chicago, that they review the policy every 3 years.
1: Okay.
0: And we are in the review timeline.
1: Okay.
0: And so we now, I have been individually meeting with Chicago Public School board members to address questions. I've spoken with the procurement departments for both of the companies that source the products for the school. Mm-hmm. I've spoken with the wellness director. And so I feel like we are gaining momentum, but we have more work to do.
1: Okay. Have you gained an understanding of how it happened? I mean, why? Who proposed it to begin with?
0: So we did several FOIA requests.
1: Yeah.
0: And we requested any conversations that parents had, any reasoning. We found nothing. There were no documents that were ever provided to us. We were told that they actually started not serving pork as an unwritten rule before the COVID vote, but there is no documentation that gives us any reasoning. We wanted to ensure it wasn't a religious issue.
1: Right.
0: Because
1: right.
0: we don't, that's not what we want to,
1: exactly.
0: We don't want to get into that. But what we found is that the procurement arm that works with Chicago Public School have the capability of serving halal and kosher ready meals, just like a vegetarian option or a peanut free or a gluten free.
1: Yeah.
0: And so there is no issue with religious preference. They can still select. And so to answer your question, no.
1: No. That is wild. Well, good luck.
0: Thank you.
1: Keep pushing on this one. That's it's important that those kids grow up not thinking that pork is somehow not safe.
0: Absolutely.
1: And that's kind of the message that they're getting right now.
0: Well, and the other thing that's ironic is that Chicago is a free lunch program. All the breakfast and lunch is free. They are throwing away $5 million a week because of students skipping their meals. So you don't think that this demographic that already eats pork is not going to want to eat more of the school breakfast and lunches if the product that they are used to eating traditionally at home isn't offered as a choice?
1: Very important.
0: Yes.
1: Very important. We've only got 20 seconds, but I'm going to ask you, give me the latest, what you got going on the Farm Bill.
0: Yeah, so now it's in the Senate,
1: and
0: we are going to be traveling up to Washington, D.C. on June 23rd and meeting with Senator Dick Durbin. He is on the Senate Ag Committee.
1: Yep.
0: And we are going to be encouraging him to please put the Prop 12 language in the Farm Bill for the Senate Ag Committee. And that is critical for our producers. We have to get that across the finish line.
1: Excellent. Excellent. Jennifer, thank you so much for the update on this.
0: Thank you so much, Chip.
1: You bet. Jennifer Tyree, the Illinois Pork Producers Executive Director.

0: Thank you so much for listening to AgriTalk this morning. Come back this afternoon. I'm going to be right back here at the World Pork Expo. In for Michelle Ruck, right here on AgriTalk.
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13: NBC News Radio. I'm Chris Caraccio. The House has approved a measure that's related to limiting President Trump's Iran war powers. The resolution passed 215 to 208 yesterday, with four Republicans voting yes alongside all Democrats. Those four GOP reps were Thomas Massie of Kentucky, Brian Fitzpatrick of Pennsylvania, Tom Barrett of Michigan, and Ohio's Warren Davidson. The Dow Jones Industrial Average is surging on Wall Street. It's been up over 700 points at times today so far and hit a record high. The S&P 500 has been close to flat, and the NASDAQ has been down over 100 points. It comes as uncertainty remains around the conflict with Iran. A takedown of alleged fraudsters in Ohio is being announced by the Department of Justice. Acting Attorney General Todd Blanche made the announcement in Columbus today. State employees are among more than a dozen defendants who are being indicted in what Blanche called some of the most significant fraud schemes in the country. President Trump has accused Democrats of trying to steal open primary elections in California. Yesterday, he made a Truth Social post about it without providing evidence of how it's allegedly happening. Trump mentioned the races for California governor and Los Angeles mayor, saying Democrats are trying to steal the two races away from two great Republican candidates. Texas has a new law mandating that the Ten Commandments be posted in all public school classrooms. Many districts are not complying, which has angered conservative groups.
8: They'll hide it behind furniture. We've seen teachers claiming they were going to obstruct it or alter it.
13: Jonathan Covey with the group Texas Values says they shot a letter to all districts in the state telling them exactly what they need to be doing. The state AG's office has already launched an investigation with a vow to prosecute those who ignore the law. Tonight's game two, the Stanley Cup Final. The Carolina Hurricanes are hosting the Vegas Golden Knights. Tuesday night in game one, the Golden Knights pulled off a comeback victory. I'm Chris Caraggio, NBC News Radio. Ohio State University will pay $100 million to about 280 former students who claim they were sexually abused by a campus doctor. The settlement ends an 8-year legal battle over accusations of sexual abuse by Dr. Richard Strauss, who allegedly groped hundreds of student athletes while giving them physicals between 1978 and 1998. New York could be the first in the nation to issue a temporary statewide ban on large-scale data centers, Tammy Trujillo reports.
10: Lawmakers are expected to vote on the bill sometime this week. It would put in place a 1-year large data center moratorium. Advocates say that would give the state some time to lay out rules and plan to make sure the energy grid is protected while ensuring that utility rates don't shoot up.
13: The New York Knicks stunned the San Antonio Spurs to tip off the NBA Finals last night in Game 1 in San Antonio. The Knicks erased a 14-point deficit in the third quarter to secure a 105-95 comeback win. Jalen Brunson led all scorers with 30 points, including 13 of them in the fourth quarter. New York ended the game on an 11-0 run. Victor Wembanyama struggled with 26 points on 6 of 21 shooting. Game 2 will be tomorrow night as San Antonio will try to snap New York's now 12-game postseason winning streak. Amazon is unveiling a new AI robot that obeys verbal commands. The global online retailer revealed its new mobile robot at an Amazon fulfillment center near London today and said the next generation Protus can respond to conversational prompts. The vice president of Amazon Robotics said, "You tell it what it needs to be done, and it figures out the priority, the route, and the timing." The new Protus will be rolling through Amazon fulfillment centers across Europe starting early next year. The current Protus models are being used in 25 U.S. warehouses, where it operates only in the docking areas. The latest installment of the Scary Movie franchise is expected to rule the box office this weekend. It's expected to make $70 million in its debut weekend, pushing the horror film Backrooms into second place. I'm Chris Caraggio, NBC News Radio.
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14: Statewide news right here on KASM, your news at 11, the Red Lake Nation is returning a Roseau Man's plan after seizing it for about 7 months. The tribe impounded Darren Smedsmo's plane after he made an emergency landing after his engine failed. The FAA recently threatened civil action if the plane was not returned. Smedsmo says he did not have to pay anything to get it back. A rural Minnesota bakery is promoting nuclear Family Month as a counter to Pride Month. Owner Joshua Streblo says the effort is meant to honor traditional nuclear families. He said the bakery specials do not mean he's judging or purposely excluding anyone. The promotion has drawn support from some customers and backlash from others. It comes as similar nuclear Family Month's efforts draw attention for conservative leaders across the country. Superior Hiking Trail is celebrating 40 years with a 300-mile party. Hiking enthusiasts will be out just about every stretch of the 300-mile-long trail. in celebration of its 40th anniversary on Saturday. Northern Minnesota Trail, which runs parallel to the Lake Superior coast, was officially established in 1986. The trail has had more than 400,000 visitors during the peak hiking season in 2023. Minnesota Vikings are hiring Nolan Teasley as general manager, coming off a Super Bowl win as the general manager of the Seahawks. He was with Seattle for 13 years, rose to assistant general manager before signing with Minnesota. Teasley will replace Kwesi Adofo-Bensah, who was fired after four seasons with the Vikings. And the Twins are trading pitcher Simeon Wood Richardson back to Toronto. The Star Tribune reports that the Twins dealt him for cash on Wednesday. Last week, Woods Richardson was designated for assignment. He has a record of 0 wins and 7 losses with an ERA of nearly 8 in just 48 innings on the year. Twins originally acquired him from Toronto in 2021 in the Jose Berrios trade. Ask Max about that trade sometime. He's got nothing but joy in his heart for that. Look at your news at 11, brought to you by Buyer Belt. Look at weather right now.
12: Chasm weather.
15: A mix of clouds and sun today, with daytime highs approaching 83. Southwesterly winds 5 to 10 miles per hour. Chance for storms tonight, lows dip down to about 59, mainly cloudy skies. A blend of clouds and sun tomorrow, chance for storms 80. Highs around 85 Saturday, under clear skies. 88 Sunday, slight chance of thunderstorms. From the Weatherology Weather Center, I'm meteorologist Jennifer Wojcicki on AM 1150 KASM.
14: All right, Jennifer Wojcicki with a weather check right here on KASM. Your weather into the 11 o'clock hour. We sit at 72 degrees right now. Your daytime high, morning low 62. Yesterday, we saw a high of 82. Normal high of 76, a low of 54. Record high 97, 2021, record low 33, 1951. I think I counted 20-something rainfall totals. Double that. 41 rainfall totals. I'll read all those totals at the bottom of the hour when we do weather. High water mark, new high water mark is an inch and 15 hundredths, 3 miles south of Cold Spring. Lowest rainfall total amount, I'm still thinking it's that 45 hundredths, 2 miles west of Meyer Grove. Look at your rainfall totals. We here in Albany, 3/4 of an inch. Kind of a standard for what we've seen. Arcos Weather Center, humidity at 82%, pressure 29.91, winds from the southeast at 14 miles an hour, visibility at 10 miles, dew point at 63. Your sun rose at 5:31, it'll set at 9:03. Look at your weather right here on KASM.
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14: 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That'll take place at 11 o'clock tomorrow morning at the Bethlehem Lutheran Church in St. Cloud. Be a visitation an hour prior to the service. Once again, for Dr. Michael C. Flanagan, age 82, of St. Cloud. Massive Christian burial for Barbara Punky R. Hoffman, age 84, of Waite Park. It'll be at 11 o'clock tomorrow morning at St. Luke's Catholic Church in Clearwater. A visitation will be an hour prior to the service on Friday at the church. Once again, for Barbara Punky Hoffman, age 84, of Waite Park. Massive Christian burial for Hugo Shorty Mossman, age 84, of Melrose. Be at 11 on Friday at Immaculate Conception Catholic Church in New Munich. Visitation 4 until 7 on Thursday, 10 until 10:45 Friday at the church in New Munich. St. Joseph's Men's Society will pray a rosary at 4 on Thursday for Hugo Shorty Mossman, age 84, of Melrose. Memorial Mass of Christian burial for Edward Tomshi, age 95, of Great Eagle. Be at 11 on Friday at St. Mary's Catholic Church in Melrose. Visitation 4 until 7 on Thursday at Pat and Shad Funeral Home in Melrose. 10 until 11 Friday at the church. Parish prayers are at 7 o'clock Thursday evening at the funeral home for Edward Tomshi, age 95, of Great Eagle. Memorial Mass of Christian burial for Janice Jan Meyer, age 96, of Melrose. Be at 11 on Saturday at St. Mary's Catholic Church in Melrose. A visitation 9:30 to 11 Saturday at the church for Janice Jan Meyer, age 96, of Melrose. Funeral services for Joan A. Murphy, age 83, of St. Cloud. Be held at 11 on Friday tomorrow at the Church of St. Peter in St. Cloud. Visitation tonight, 4 until 7 at the funeral home, and again an hour prior to the service at the church. Once again, for Joan A. Murphy, age 83, of St. Cloud. Massive Christian burial for Robert Bob Barrett, age 89, of Sartell. Be at 11 tomorrow at St. Francis Xavier Catholic Church in Sartell. Visitation tomorrow, 9 until 11:30. Once again, for Robert Bob Barrett, age 89, of Sartell. A funeral for Mary Shorn, age 97, of St. Cloud. 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Friends can call 9 until 10:45 Friday in the St. Boniface Church Narthex for Mary Shorn, age 97, of St. Cloud. Memorial Mass for Karen M. Van Buscombe, age 84, of St. Joe. Be held at St. John's Abbey Church in Collegeville on Monday at 10. Reception to follow the burial. Once again, for Karen M. Van Buscombe, age 84, of St. Joe. Massive Christian burial for Mary Wenning, age 80, of Melrose. Be at 11 on Monday at St. Mary's Catholic Church in Melrose. A visitation 9 until 10:45 Monday at the church for Mary Wenning, age 80, of Melrose. A funeral for John Beckius, age 60, of Rockville. Be at 11 on Monday at St. Boniface Catholic Church in Cold Spring. Friends can call 4 until 7 Sunday at the Winter Funeral Home in Richmond. Also 10 until 10:45 Monday in the church narthex for John Beckius, age 60, of Rockville. Massive Christian burial for Gloria Burcham, age 94. Be held on Monday at 11 at Sacred Heart Catholic Church in Flensburg. Visitations an hour prior to the service. Once again, for Gloria Burcham, age 94. Memorial Mass for Herbert Herb Peters, age 89, of Sauk Center. Be at 1 on Monday at Our Lady of Angels Catholic Church in Sauk Center. Visitation 5 until 8 Sunday at the Pat and Shad Funeral Home in Sauk Center. Noon until 12:45 Monday at the church. For Herb Peters, age 89, of Sauk Center. 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
1: I sure would.
0: Your name?
1: Your name. My name is April.
0: April, where are you calling from?
1: Richmond.
0: From Richmond. April, have you played the Dairy Quiz before?
1: I have not.
0: Okay, well, it's pretty easy, April. I'll ask the questions twice. You have 15 seconds to answer. 5 for 5 gets you $20. Get one wrong, April. It is a cheese certificate or a certificate to Shady's for a Wednesday buffet. Are you ready to play?
1: I'm ready.
0: Let's do it. Your D question here today. In the board game Trivial Pursuit, there are 6 categories: geography, entertainment, art and leisure, or art and literature, excuse me, science and nature, sports and leisure, and what? Again, in the game Trivial Pursuit, there are 6 categories: geography, entertainment, art and literature, science and nature, sports and leisure, and what?
1: I believe it's history.
0: You believe it's history. You believe it's correct. My second favorite one behind sports and leisure, history. The yellow pie piece right there. There you go. You got one right. You have 4 to go. Your A question. How many states in the United States of America start with the letter O? Again, how many states start with the letter O? Five seconds, April.
1: My answer is 3.
0: Oh, man. I don't know how to answer. Like, you can't just yell 2 different numbers at me from 2 different people. How am I supposed to? What am I supposed to say there? One of you said 2 and one of you said 3, and then the other one said, yeah, I'm.
1: You're supposed to pick the right one. The majority said 3.
0: What are you going with? 2 or 3?
1: I'm going with 3.
0: 3, you say. 3 it is. Oklahoma, Ohio, and Oregon. As somebody forgot about one of those, but they got the other one in there. What an interesting strategy on the Dairy Quiz. Just yell a bunch of answers and see which one I'll take. I like it. We've got a new way of thinking here in early June. Well, you got 2 correct. You have 3 to go for $20. Your I question. Joe Gill is at World Pork Expo. Where is World Pork Expo? Again, where is World Pork Expo held?
1: I'm saying Iowa.
0: Oh, my God. What are you doing to me?
1: What?
0: Are you going with Montana or Iowa? And I'm looking for a specific town, by the way.
1: No, Des Moines. Iowa, Des Moines.
0: Des Moines, Iowa. There we go. Montana, not correct, but Des Moines, Iowa, correct. There we go. So we're sticking with it. Just keep yelling stuff at me, and we'll go from there. You got 3 of them right. You got 2 to go right here on the Dairy Quiz. Your R question. In the NFL, there was a big trade this week. Myles Garrett got traded from the Rams to the Browns for draft picks and what player? Again, Myles Garrett got traded from the Rams to the Browns for draft picks and what player? Five seconds.
1: No idea.
0: No idea. Jared Verse is the guy's name. He defensive lineman from the Rams. He's playing for Cleveland now. What happened to just yelling answers out? What do you mean no idea? I've never heard of No Idea, the football player.
1: Yeah, sorry.
0: That's
1: history
0: all right.
1: History was my thing, not sports.
0: History, yeah, and Des Moines, Iowa / Montana and all that fun stuff. Ohio, Oklahoma, and Oregon. That's 3 O letters, not 2. April, you did not win $20, but you are not going away empty-handed. Would you like the cheese certificate or the certificate to Shady's for a Wednesday buffet?
1: I will take the cheese.
0: Cheese it is. April, hang out on the phone line. I'll get your address off here. We'll mail that out to you, okay? Perfect. There we go. Unable to identify that Myles Garrett, all-time single-season sack record holder, traded from the Browns to the Rams for draft picks and Jared Verse. But April's going to get that cheese certificate tomorrow on your Friday. We play for $20 one more time right here on the Dairy Quiz, brought to you by Stearns County American Dairy and Shady's.

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0: Did not leave enough time for the extension reports here on KASM. A lot of funeral announcements. Dairy quiz ran long. Wasn't meant to be. We'll play the extension report in the second half of the hour. We'll get you a weather check. We'll get you a bottom-of-the-hour news, a look at your midday egg business update, quick unbearable program as well, all coming up. Hey, reminder, speaking of the unbearable, we have 4 tickets left for tomorrow night's chicken fry at Trobex in St. Stephen. 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
7: Minnesota News Network, I'm Tasha Radel. U.S. Senator Tina Smith is urging colleagues to vote against a Republican-backed bill that would provide more than $70 billion for ICE and Customs and Border Protection. Smith says the agency should not receive additional funding without new accountability measures. She says the ripple effects of Operation Metro Surge are still impacting Minnesotans.
8: There is nothing to help small businesses that were forced to close or school districts trying to help traumatized students. There's nothing to help teachers or parents or police departments who have the millions of dollars in overtime costs.
7: Republicans argue ICE and Border Patrol need more funding to carry out their missions. Minnesota farms enrolled in the state's Ag Water Quality Certification Program continue to post stronger financial results than non-certified operations. And a motorcyclist suffered serious injuries Wednesday afternoon after colliding with a deer in Otter Tail County, south of Perham. This is MNN.
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0: Forecast glance right here on KASM. Look at your weather. Remainder of your Thursday, get a high of 83. Cloudy skies, southwest winds 5 to 10 miles an hour. Tonight, overnight lows around 59 and mainly cloudy. Chance of scattered storms. Friday, scattered storms, otherwise partly cloudy. High of 80, Friday night mainly clear. Slight chance of scattered thunderstorms early, low of 55. Saturday, 85 and sunny. Saturday night mainly clear, low of 60. Sunday, 88. Sunday night, 64. Monday, 84 with thunderstorms possibly Monday. Slight chance on Sunday. Tuesday. Yeah. A little warm up and an opportunity for some rain. Look at your weather right here on KASM. Halfway through this, the 11 o'clock hour, we sit at 74 degrees. Daytime high, morning low was 62. Yesterday, 82 the high. Normal high 76, a low of 54. Record high 97, 2021. Record low 33 in 1951. 7/500th of precipitation here in Albany. And here are 41 other rainfall totals for you around our listening area. You ready? We start with the guy that wrote this first, Randy Rothstein, 2 miles southwest of Richmond, 5/400ths. 9/10, 3 miles south of Freeport, 6/700ths, 2 miles west of St. Anna. 3/4 inch, the Rich Spring Golf Course. Pretty sure I know who that is. 8/500ths, 2 miles southwest of New Munich. 5/400ths, 2 miles southeast of Gray Eagle. 6/500ths by Belgrade. 6/10ths, or 3/5ths, 2 miles northeast of Eden Valley. 1/2 inch, 4 miles north of St. Joe. 7/300ths west of Spunk Brook on number 151. 7/10ths on East Lake on the Horseshoe Chain, Cold Spring Richmond area. 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Got 8/10ths or 4/5ths. The freeway side of Avon. 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Interesting. 6/10ths, 4 Tractor Headquarters and Farming. 3/4 of an inch turbo by Bertram, 8/10, 2 miles southwest of Greenwald, 8/10, 2 miles south of Fareda, 8/10, 6 miles south of Freeport, 1/2 inch by Dr. Keith, 5/600 Donnie's Place, Dove Road by Upsala, 7/500 or 3/4 of an inch, 3 miles north of Albany, 7/10 southwest of El Rosa, 4/500 2 miles west of Meyer Grove, 8/10, 3 miles west of Sauk Center, 1 inch even, 2 miles south of Cold Spring, 4/10, 5 miles southeast of Dassel, 6/10 by Royalton, 1 inch west of Sauk Center, 66 just west of Greenwald, 7/10 north of Freeport, 1 inch and 11/100 east of Avon, 6/200 Springer Park in Cold Spring. I like that they still call it that. 7/10, 5 miles south of Lake Henry, 3/4 of an inch, 2 miles south of Greenwald, 6/700 across from the school in Avon, 9/10 northwest of Gray Eagle, 6/10 just south of Bolas, 1/2 inch, little over 1/2 inch north of Farming, 1 inch and 15/100, 3.5 miles south of Cold Spring, 6/500 north of Melrose, 6/600 Avon Estates, 8/10 or 4/5 by Spring Hill. No ink left in Randy's pen after writing 42 rainfall totals here on Chasm. We thank you. Keeping us in the know. 81% humidity right now. Pressure 29.90. Winds from the southeast at 5 miles an hour. Dew point at 65. Sun rose 5:31. It'll set at 9:03. Daily extension report right now on KESM.
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0: Thank you, Dana. Dana Adams with our extension report right here on KASM. Unbearable program. I have no time for the unbearable program. Not saying it like how your grandma would say, I got no time for that. No, I don't have enough time to get into an unbearable topic, but I can pass along that Deals on Radio special. We still got 4 tickets left for you to purchase to go to the Trobex Chicken Fry tomorrow night. Start serving at 11:30. You get a half a chicken, potato salad, relishes, and a dinner roll. It's a $15 ticket that you could get for $10, and we have four left. If you'd like them, call us up at 845-2184. We are extending. If you already bought some, and we said limit six, we're getting rid of that limit six. If you already bought some, you can buy the final four. We're cool with it at this point. Just call us up and then come to the radio station, pick up those tickets before you head to St. Stephen tomorrow, day or evening. 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
14: Good day, I'm Jared White with Agribusiness News on Brownfield. New world screwworm has been confirmed in the United States. During a call with reporters Wednesday evening, Ag Secretary Brooke Rollins says the lone case was found in the umbilical area of a three-week-old calf in La Pryor, Texas.
15: We've established a 20-kilometer infested zone around the detection and implementing quarantines, movement controls, and surveillance in this area.
14: She says an expedited targeted release of sterile flies is underway, which remains the most effective way to control the pest.
15: We are increasing trapping and surveillance for New World screwworm flies along the border.
14: Dr. Lewis Bud Dinkus, Texas State veterinarian, says producers need to monitor their animals.
16: Quick notification leads to quick detection and quick response.
14: The USDA and Texas officials say they're taking immediate action to eradicate NWS from the U.S. The chief veterinarian of the National Pork Board says it's been a difficult year as pork producers battle swine diseases. Brownfield's Mark Dorenkamp has more from the World Pork Expo in Des Moines.
17: Dr. Dusty Otakovin says porcine reproductive and respiratory disease and porcine epidemic diarrhea virus are the most challenging.
18: We've heard that really as we go back a year ago when we started collecting producer information about what were their most challenging issues that they're dealing with.
17: Otakovin says the response to PERS and PEDV has helped frame NPB National Swine Health Strategy. From Des Moines, Mark Dorenkamp, Brownfield.
14: The path forward for nationwide year-round E15 legislation in the U.S. Senate. Brownfield's Kara Hart reports.
19: Jeff Cooper with the Renewable Fuels Association tells Brownfield there's broad support for the Nationwide Consumer and Fuel Retailer Choice Act.
20: There's a good understanding of how important this is for agriculture right now, but how important it is for consumers.
19: He says it could be complicated finding a vehicle to move the bill through Congress.
20: You know, would love to see it get done before August recess, but failing that, certainly need to see something cross the finish line before the end of the fiscal year.
19: He says he believes that's possible, despite opposition from a few mid-sized refiners. I'm Kara Hart for Brownfield.
14: And cattle producers are taking their policy concerns to Capitol Hill. Brownfield's Kellen Havikin adds more from the National Cattlemen's Beef Association's Young Cattlemen's Conference.
21: Attendees of this year's event are meeting with their state's congressional representatives and staffs throughout the day to share priorities impacting their operations. Eastern Nebraska cow-calf producer Devin Jacobs says the devastation from wildfires in his state elevates the need for more flexibility in disaster relief programs.
22: There's a lot of regeneration of soil, pastures, water supply, fences, all that that needs to be done.
21: Central Tennessee cow-calf producer Dale Parker says rolling back protections of black vultures could help improve profitability.
23: As producers need to be able to protect our livestock.
21: From Washington, D.C., I'm Kellen Havikin for Brownfield.
14: For these stories and more, visit brownfieldagnews.com. I'm Jared White for Brownfield.
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0: 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Mail them in, email them in, drop them off. We'll get them on the air for free right here on KASM. 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The Airmart brought to you by Apex Mechanical.
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0: Apex Mechanical brings you the Airmart right here on KASM. Airmart leads you right into Noontime News, where we will catch up with Joe Gill live from Des Moines, Iowa, for the first portion of Noontime News. Then he's got some interviews and got some other stuff to get on the air for you coming up during Noontime News. But we can't get to Noontime News till we do the Airmart. Begin with the auction bulletin board. 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
1: 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It is located from Long Prairie. Follow US 71 for 6 miles, turn right onto Minnesota 27 for 4.8 miles, destinations on the right. Osakis, turn right onto East Nokomis Street for a half a mile. Then turn left on Minnesota 27 for 8 miles. Destination is on the left. MidwestAuctions.com/winter. 18392 Highway 27 in Long Prairie. The Dan and Katie Schwarzenruber. Their auction going on Tuesday, June 9th at 10 a.m. Make your way to the Long Prairie area.
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4: NBC News Radio. I'm Chris Caraggio. A measure aimed at limiting President Trump's Iran war powers got the thumbs up from the House. The resolution passed 215 to 208 yesterday with 4 Republicans voting yes alongside all Democrats. The measure directs the president to remove U.S. forces from conflict with Iran unless Congress votes to declare war or authorizes military force. However, it wouldn't force Trump to end hostilities even if passed by the Senate because there are outstanding constitutional questions. President Trump is set to announce an investment to boost the coal industry today. He's expected to make the announcement from the Oval Office this afternoon that he's invoking the Cold War Era Defense Production Act. That's a law that gives the president authority to support private production considered vital to national security. The Dow Jones Industrial Average has been up over 900 points at times today so far and hit a record high. The S&P 500 has been close to flat and the NASDAQ has been down over 100 points. This comes as uncertainty remains around the conflict with Iran. John Bolton is expected to plead guilty to mishandling classified documents as part of a plea deal. That's according to CNN, which cited 3 sources familiar with the matter. The deal will also see the former Trump National Security Advisor pay more than a $2 million fine. The Knicks stunned the Spurs last night to tip off the NBA Finals. New York erased a 14-point second-half deficit to secure a 105-95 comeback win in Game 1 in San Antonio. Jalen Brunson led all scorers with 30 points, including 13 in the fourth quarter. The Prince Estate is releasing 10 unreleased Prince songs. The collection, called Timeless, features tracks that were recorded across different periods in his career, spanning from 1977 through the year of his death, 2016. The album drops August 28th. I'm Chris Caraggio, NBC News Radio. An Ohio native is being credited with helping to gain control of an unruly passenger on board a Frontier Airlines flight this past weekend. Former MMA fighter and OSU grad Josh Longgood was on the flight Sunday from Puerto Rico to Chicago when another passenger reportedly tried to open up an emergency exit door. Longgood stopped the man and used a seatbelt to restrain him until he could be secured with hand ties. Upon landing, the man was taken away by law enforcement. Items that once belonged to iconic actress Marilyn Monroe generated $2.5 million at auction this week. Mark Mayfield has more on the auction held on what would have been her 100th birthday.
5: A kiss on the hand may be quite continental, but diamonds are a girl's best friend.
6: Monday's auction was made up of items taken from the estate of two of Monroe's close friends, like the Christian Dior suit worn during her honeymoon with baseball star Joe DiMaggio in 1954. That went for $450,000. Other items on the block included a pair of earrings, which sold for $385,000, a personal letter from playwright Arthur Miller as his marriage to Monroe was nearing its end, and letters from Monroe's psychiatrist.
4: Elon Musk is now one step closer to becoming the world's first trillionaire, with SpaceX announcing the largest IPO of all time. Lisa Carton has the story.
7: Musk's company announced today a fixed price of $135 per share ahead of officially marketing its initial public offering, which is set for June 12th. That would make SpaceX valued at $1.7 trillion, making it the seventh biggest company in the U.S. by market cap.
4: NASA's next lunar mission, Artemis 3, will be launching from Florida's Space Coast, and this time history gets a luxury upgrade. Astronauts stepping onto the moon will be wearing groundbreaking spacesuits co-designed by Italian fashion giant Prada and engineered for extreme lunar terrain. With the announcement, the countdown to 2027's anticipated launch is now stylishly on. I'm Chris Caraggio, NBC News Radio.
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8: Partly cloudy skies this afternoon with daytime highs approaching 83. Southwesterly winds 5 to 10 miles per hour. Mainly cloudy tonight. Chance for storms. Lows around 59. Chance for storms tomorrow. Highs level off around 80. Partly cloudy skies. Sunshine expected Saturday with highs around 85. 88. Slight chance of thunderstorms Sunday. From the Weatherology Weather Center, I'm meteorologist Jennifer Wojcicki on AM 1150 KASM.
1: All right, Jennifer. Jennifer Wojcicki with a weather check right here on KASM. Take a peek at your weather cheat sheet, 75. Right now on your Thursday afternoon, here into the 12 o'clock hour, morning low 62. Yesterday, we saw a high of 82. Record high 97, 2021, record low 33, 1951. Arcos Weather Center, humidity at 79%, pressure 29.90, winds from the southeast at 4 miles an hour, visibility at 10 miles, dew point at 65. Sunrose 531, it'll set at 903. Look at your weather. 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
1: 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Noontime News. Little Joe Gill coming up on the way.

0: to the earmarks we go. How about after the earmarks, we're going to go to Noontime News and catch up with Chasm Farm Director Joe Gill from Des Moines, Iowa, with World Pork Expo. Mr. Gill, how's your Thursday?
1: Hey, not too bad. I was just wondering what I need to buy, sell, or trade, or give away.
0: You could buy me some sort of tasty pulled pork sandwich, and then I'd trade it you for a handshake, and then we'd call it good. Or you could just give it away. Give it away, yeah.
1: You know, that's funny. I hear about this, you know, world famous roast beef sandwich or something like during the Christmas time. I've never seen one of those. So
0: you're not on the lighter side. What do you want to do? You can't.
1: That's true.
0: You got to join the show or something, I guess.
1: There's only one Dave Willetsko, so.
0: And he's only got one way to weasel his way into my family's Christmas with a prime rib sandwich that he just has to have, I guess. So.
1: Exactly. Well, that's all right. You know, the pork sandwich here at noon wasn't too bad either. So a big thank you to the folks here in Iowa and Iowa pork producers and everybody who is putting on together a great spread here at the show. Second and final day of World Pork Expo. And we have coverage here on Chasm Radio, your noontime news here today. Noontime news brought to you by the fine folks over there at Nelson Insurance Agency in Upsala, Charlie's Cafe Freeport, Arnold's Incorporated, your local Case IH dealer. 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They bring you this edition here on Chasm Radio. Now, we come up on 1220 here in a few minutes. We'll get some more details from Brownfield regarding the situation that kind of broke late yesterday and overnight as well regarding New World Screwworm. And also this afternoon, Secretary Brooke Rollins will be hosting a call at about 2 o'clock Central Time with an update on that current situation as that was found and discovered in the state of Texas. So, yeah, we'll get more details and keep in touch. And obviously, that's a lot of conversation here at the show today. And more details on that. And I think overall, the most common response I get is from a lot of folks, industry experts, just saying, folks, just take a breath and take a deep breath. And we've been trying to combat this for a long time. And the situation, you need to be aware, but once again, just kind of take a deep breath here and take it day by day. So we'll hear more about that and get some of that USDA response later on this afternoon. Let's take a look at a few local markets here before your Brownfield update. Let's go to ADM in St. Cloud, look at cash corn and soybean bid here today. Corn, cash corn at $3.58, soybean bid at $10.36 over at ADM. Some dairy numbers, butter and cheese. Your butter, 3 cents lower, $1.68. Your cheddar blocks, $1.25 higher at $1.48. Your cheddar barrels, no change at $1.44. How about Class 3 milk futures? As we take a look there, Class 3 milk, your June milk is a penny higher at $16.12. Your July milk is 3 cents higher at $16.69. August milk, 5 cents higher at $17.23, and September milk is a nickel higher at $17.76. You look at a few dairy numbers here at midday. It is June Dairy Month. I know the Chasm Ice Cream Wagon is going to be out and about tomorrow. I'm sure you've heard details. We'll keep you informed on where we're going to be as well during the month of June. Alrighty, coming up on 1220 right now, let's break for your midday update and Brownfield. And we'll do that here in just a few seconds. We'll do that here in about 20 seconds. We'll get your update from Brownfield here on Chasm Radio. Also, stay tuned later on here in the hour as we'll hear from Brian Humphreys, Chief Executive Officer, CEO of the National Pork Producers Council. We'll hear from Brian coming up at about 1240, 1245 or so. Right now it is 1230.
2: With Ag Headline News on Brownfield. New World Screwworm has been confirmed in the U.S. Ag Secretary Brooke Rollins says the lone case was found in the umbilical area of a three-week-old calf in La Pryor, Texas.
3: We've established a 20-kilometer infested zone around the detection and implementing quarantines, movement controls and surveillance in this area.
2: House Ag Committee Chairman Glenn G.T. Thompson says the latest detection of New World screwworm is not what the cattle industry hoped to see.
4: But we are prepared to fight this, containing the spread through quarantine measures and sterile fly dispersals, and deploying treatment options to any animals that may be infected, and continued education to producers and consumers alike will be crucial.
2: During a committee hearing with Ag Secretary Brooke Rollins Thursday morning, Thompson told the secretary there needs to be frank conversations about a return to normalcy at the southern border. The chief veterinarian of the National Pork Board says it's been a difficult year as pork producers battle swine diseases. Brownfield's Mark Dornkamp reports from World Pork Expo in Des Moines.
5: Dr. Dusty Otakovin says porcine reproductive and respiratory disease and porcine epidemic diarrhea virus are the most challenging.
6: We've heard that really as we go back a year ago when we started collecting producer information about what were their most challenging issues that they're dealing with. And we heard PERS more than anything else, but also PED.
5: Otakovin says the response to PERS and PEDV has helped frame NPB's national swine health strategy. From Des Moines, Mark Dorenkamp, Brownfield.
2: Several Illinois cattle producers say it's been a good year for hay so far. McDonough County farmer Shannon Welsh.
7: That's the good news. The hay is abundant this year. It was a short year last year. Some of the grass is kind of short, but we've had a good window here to get it done. So other than grass, first round is done for us.
2: I'm Brent Barnett with Brownfield.
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0: Back to Joe Gill for Noontime News down in Des Moines.
1: All righty. Thank you, Kirby. Yes, indeed. Brownfield brought to you by Pine Country Bank. We spoke to Chad Van Beck earlier in the week. Always fun to touch base with their ag lending team at Pine Country Bank. Noontime News also brought to you by Charlie's Cafe. Now, just a reminder, their summer hours are now in place, Monday through Friday from 7 till 8, Saturday and Sunday 6 till 8. And also a heads up on their weekly specials. Wednesday night is taco night, beef or chicken tacos, served with fries or Spanish rice. That's every Wednesday. Every Tuesday, chicken Alfredo or spaghetti. And served 4 till 8. Then, of course, they got their daily specials, too, whether it's meatloaf, it might be hot dish, might be that world-famous hot beef commercial. You'll find it all at Charlie's Cafe. Homemade pie, and, of course, the 40-acre caramel roll. I like to say they come in 80-acre parcels. Yeah, get two of them. Yeah, get two. That's over there at Charlie's Cafe in Freeport. Noontime News, we'll look at a few markets. Let's look at the grain sector here at midday. What are we seeing here? Grain trading lower. Seeing July corn right now 9 cents down at 422.5. September corn 8.5 lower, 431.25. December corn 8.5 lower at 451. July soybean futures are 33 cents lower, 1121. August soybean futures are 33 and a quarter lower, 11.25. September soybean futures 33 and a half lower at 11.20 and a half. Soybean meal and oil also lower. Wheat futures 6 to 8 lower in Chicago. Seeing July at 579 and a half. Your September at 594. December at 612 and a half. Hard red winter wheat, July 6 and a half lower at 617 and a quarter. Minneapolis spring wheat for July, 7 cents down at 619 and a quarter. September, 5 cents down at 646. We do see July oats, 6 and a half down at 320. A look at livestock. We do see live cattle and feeder cattle trading higher, very strong. Joe, you should have sold your feeder cattle this, well, not last week, right? June live cattle, that's how it goes. June live cattle, $2.62 higher at $249.25. August live cattle, $3.90 higher at $241.75. October live cattle, $5.07 higher at $234.07. Feeder cattle right now over $10 higher across the board, seeing August at $353.37, September at $350.07, and October at $346.47. Lean hogs slightly lower. June right now is 62 and a half down at 95.42. Your July hogs 35 cents lower at just over 101. 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We'll have some news coming up right now. Noontime News. It's 12:30.
11: Minnesota News Network, I'm Tasha Radel. The Minnesota Department of Health and Human Services has wrapped up a major review of high-risk Medicaid providers. MNN's Sean Maloney has more.
12: The review is part of an effort to avoid losing up to $2 billion in federal funding. State officials say more than 2,000 providers successfully revalidated and can continue operating, but over 3,000 will be disenrolled, most due to incomplete paperwork, failed site visits, or verification issues. A small number were flagged for further investigation. The state says patient access remains a priority, and providers have 60 days to appeal.
11: The Rozo man is getting his airplane back after it was held by the Red Lake Nation for roughly 7 months after an emergency landing. And golfers are encouraged to play 9 or 18 holes on Saturday for Golf Day, Minnesota. This is MNN.
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17: 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Additionally, the law cut the substantial improvement hurdle for rural structures in half, down to just 50%. Combined with 100% bonus depreciation, this provides an unparalleled route to shield wealth, pocket liquidity, and entirely wipe out future depreciation recapture. A qualified rural opportunity fund is a significant alternative to the more rigid rules of a Section 1031 exchange. This has been the Agricultural Law and Tax Report. I'm Roger McGowan.
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20: Partly cloudy skies this afternoon with daytime highs approaching 83. Southwesterly winds 5 to 10 miles per hour. Mainly cloudy tonight. Chance for storms. Lows around 59. Chance for storms tomorrow. Highs level off around 80. Partly cloudy skies. Sunshine expected Saturday with highs around 85. 88. Slight chance of thunderstorms Sunday. From the Weatherology Weather Center, I'm meteorologist Jennifer Wojcicki on AM 1150 KASM.
0: 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We sit at 75 degrees on your Thursday today. 75, morning low is 62. Yesterday, we saw a high of 82, normal high, punching in at 76, a low of 54. Record high 97, 2021. Record low 33, 1951. 75/100ths of precipitation here in Albany. Do you got time for me to read you 42 rainfall totals? You do? Well, that's good, because I'm going to do it. 0.8 by Spring Hill, 0.6 Avon Estates, 0.6 north of Melrose, 1.15, 3 miles south of Cold Spring. 0.5 or a little over northeast of Farming, 0.6 or 3/5, boys and girls, just south of Bolas, 0.9 north of Gray Eagle, 0.7, 5 miles south of Lake Henry, Springer Park and Cold Spring, 0.6, 1.11 east of Avon, 0.7 north of Freeport, 0.6 just west of Greenwald, 1 even west of Sauk Center, 0.75, 2 miles south of Greenwald, 0.6 across from the school in Avon, 0.6 by Royalton, 0.4, 5 miles southeast of Dassel, 1 inch, 2 miles south of Cold Spring, 0.8, 3 miles west of Sauk Center, 0.4, 2 miles west of Meyer Grove, 0.7 southwest of El Rosa, 0.7, 3 miles north of Albany, 0.5, Stove Road by Upsala. Dr. Keith had 0.5, and that's it, Dr. Keith. 0.8, 6 miles south of Freeport, 0.8, 2 miles south of Freda, 0.8, 2 miles southwest of Greenwald, 0.75 turbo by Bertram, 0.6, 4-tractor headquarters in Farming, 0.8, the freeway side of Avon, 0.7 on East Lake on the Horseshoe Chain of Lakes, Cold Spring Richmond area, 0.7 west of Spunk Brook on 151, 0.5, 4 miles north of St. Joe, 0.6, 2 miles northeast of Eden Valley, 0.6 by Belgrade, 0.5, 2 miles southeast of Gray Eagle, 0.8, 2 miles southwest of New Munich, 0.75 at Reggie and Murphy's grandpa's place on the Rich Spring Golf Course, 0.6, 2 miles west of St. Anna, 0.9, 3 miles south of Freeport, and 0.5, 2 miles southwest of Richmond for Randy, watering the pumpkin seeds. Other than that, no rainfall totals. Just those 42 of them. Arcos Weather Center, humidity at 78%, winds from the southeast at 7 miles an hour, visibility at 10 miles, dew point at 65, sunrose 531, it'll set at 903. 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
0: 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That'll be on Friday, tomorrow, at Bethlehem Lutheran Church in St. Cloud at 11 a.m. There will be a visitation an hour prior to the service. Once again, for Dr. Michael C. Flanagan, age 82 of St. Cloud. Massive Christian burial for Barbara Punky R. Hoffman, age 84 of Waite Park. Be at 11 on Friday at St. Luke's Catholic Church in Clearwater. Visitations an hour prior to the service Friday at the church for Barbara Punky Hoffman, age 84 of Waite Park. Massive Christian burial for Hugo Shorty Mossman, age 84 of Melrose. Be at 11 on Friday at Immaculate Conception Catholic Church in New Munich. A visitation 4 until 7 this evening, 10 until 10:45 tomorrow, all at the church in New Munich. St. Joe's Men's Society will pray at 4 o'clock on Thursday for Hugo Shorty Mossman, age 84 of Melrose. Memorial Mass of Christian burial for Edward Tomshi, age 95 of Gray Eagle, be at 11 on Friday at St. Mary's Catholic Church in Melrose. Visitation 4 until 7 on Thursday. The Pat and Chad Funeral Home in Melrose, 10 until 11 on Friday at the church. Parish prayers will be at 7 Thursday evening at the funeral home for Edward Tomshi, age 95 of Gray Eagle. Memorial Mass of Christian burial for Janice Jan Meyer, age 96 of Melrose, be at 11 on Saturday at St. Mary's Catholic Church in Melrose. Visitation 9:30 to 11 Saturday at the church for Janice Jan Meyer, age 96, of Melrose. Funeral services for Joan A. Murphy, age 83, of St. Cloud, will be held on Friday tomorrow at 11 o'clock at the Church of St. Peter in St. Cloud. Visitation 4 until 7 this evening, an hour prior to the service tomorrow at the church for Joan A. Murphy, age 83, of St. Cloud. Massive Christian burial for Robert Bob Barrett, age 89, of Sartell, be held at 11 tomorrow morning at St. Francis Xavier Church in Sartell. Visitation 9:30 to 11 prior to the Mass for the late Robert Bob Barrett, age 89, of Sartell. Funeral services for Mary Shorn, age 97, of St. Cloud, be at 11 tomorrow morning at St. Boniface Catholic Church in Cold Spring. Visitation 9 until 10:45 tomorrow in the St. Boniface Church Narthex for Mary Shorn, age 97, of St. Cloud. Catholic Memorial Mass for Karen M. Van Buskum, age 84, of St. Joe, be held at St. John's Abbey Church in Collegeville on Monday at 10 a.m. Once again, for Karen M. Van Buskum, age 84, of St. Joe. Massive Christian burial for Mary Wenning, age 80, of Melrose, be at 11 on Monday at St. Mary's Catholic Church in Melrose. Visitation 9 until 10:45 Monday at the church for Mary Wenning, age 80, of Melrose. A funeral for John Beckius, age 60, of Rockville, be at 11 on Monday at St. Boniface Catholic Church in Cold Spring. Friends can call 4 until 7 on Sunday at Winter Funeral Home in Richmond. Also 10 until 10:45 Monday in the church narthex for John Beckius, age 60, of Rockville. Massive Christian burial for Gloria Swanson Burcham, age 94, be held on Monday at 11 at Sacred Heart Catholic Church in Flensburg. Visitations an hour prior to the service. Lunch will follow the service for Gloria Burcham, age 94. Memorial Mass of Christian burial for Herbert Herb Peters, age 89, of Sauk Center, be at 1 on Monday at Our Lady of Angels Catholic Church in Sauk Center. Visitation 5 until 8 Sunday at the Pat and Chad Funeral Home in Sauk Center. Noon until 12:45 Monday at the church for Herb Peters, age 89, of Sauk Center. Funeral announcements right here on KASM, brought to you through the courtesy of Pat and Chad Funeral and Cremation Services of Sauk Center, Melrose, Freeport, and Gray Eagle, Albany Floral Shop and 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
0: World Pork update for Joe Gill. He's talking with Brian Humphreys right now on Noontime News.
1: As a radio, I am Farm Director Joe Gill at World Pork Expo in Des Moines, Iowa. Brian Humphreys joining us, CEO with the National Pork Producers Council. And, you know, Brian, let's look at Wednesday. You guys held a panel, and very interesting panel from producers to other members of your staff. And right now, no lack of topics, obviously, when it comes to pork. But there's some big wins here in the last year since last year's expo that you guys can really be happy about.
7: Oh, absolutely. And let's start off with the most one of the most recent, and probably most notable is the House Farm Bill that Chairman G.T. Thompson was able to shepherd through the House Ag Committee and through the full House. And in there, NPPC had 100% of our asks included. And obviously, we can talk about Prop 12 and the significant win both for American agriculture but also the American consumer. But we had language in there about feral swine eradication and making that a full program. The Beagle Brigade to keep foreign animal diseases out at ports of entry. The expansion there, MAP and FMD dollars, which are market access programs and foreign market development as we work on trade issues. Funding discussions in there and changes in there around NALMS labs for testing in the case of a foreign animal disease. But this goes on, but some pretty significant wins in the farm bill there, absolutely.
1: You know, it takes a lot of legwork too, and I think that was on display as well by everybody on your team. It seems like that messaging, it resonates obviously with legislators, especially when Rob said when they reach back out to you and ask you a question.
7: Well, absolutely, and that's the beautiful part of a grassroots organization that MPPC is. We've got an amazing staff at MPPC, and I'd put them against anybody in the world. But at the end of the day, what makes the difference is the producer involvement and producer engagement. And as our president, Rob Brenneman, has talked about a number of times over the years, he has built great relationships with members of Congress, senators, and regulatory officials both in the state of Iowa and around the country. And he's a trusted resource. Right, for all the years, he has built an amazing operation, and it's multi-generational, and they're looking for the next generation to come, like so many family farms. And so members of Congress, senators, regulators, they want to hear from those folks. And so as they build those relationships, they reach out, and then they have those conversations. What's going on here? How do I help here? What do I do? And that's the beauty of an organization that is so grassroots-focused and grassroots-organized that we have those relationships and can help those members of Congress do what's right for American agriculture.
1: When it comes to Prop 12, why has it gone back and forth where it should be included in the farm bill, it should be a standalone situation, and then bring us to where we are today, and then again look at your outlook in the Senate?
7: Yeah, absolutely. So the obvious place for a Prop 12 fix is the farm bill. It is addressing agricultural-centric issues. It's a bill that's focused on agriculture and the American food supply and food prices, and that's what fixing Prop 12 is all about. And so the farm bill is an obvious place for that to go in. There are other venues that we could explore, but from the National Pork Producers Council standpoint and our partners across the barnyard and the rest of agriculture, we all want to see a farm bill done, and so it's an obvious place to put that in there. As we move forward, and I got to give a shout out to the folks, your listeners, that made calls to members of Congress and pushing them to include Prop 12 and other priorities in the Farm Bill, but also pushing them to pass a Farm Bill. This wouldn't have happened without that. The members of Congress are wonderful folks that work hard, but what drives them is the calls and the emails from producers and folks saying, we need this done. As we move to the Senate, Joe, there's Senator Bozeman, chairman of the Senate Ag Committee, has made some comments about Prop 12, and he's essentially acknowledged that this is a hard issue, and we agree it's a hard issue, but American agriculture doesn't come to the U.S. Senate or to the House of Representatives or to the White House on easy issues. American agriculture will fix those. When we come to you and ask for help, it's because it's important and because it matters to American agriculture. And this is no different. And so you ask where we're heading in the future. I have confidence in Senator Bozeman and members of the Senate that common sense will prevail here, that they will recognize the importance of a Prop 12 fix, not only for the U.S. pork industry, but remember, we're not alone on this. You have the American Farm Bureau. Bureau Federation signed on to a fix, the National Corn Growers Association, the American Soybean Association, the National Cattlemen's Association, U.S. Cattlemen's Association, the Cotton Growers, and the list goes on. American agriculture recognizes the threat that this is and wants it fixed. So maybe I'm a bit hopeful, but at the end of the day, I think the chairman of the Senate Ag Committee will see that and recognize that this is what American agriculture needs, and we'll get it done.
1: Brian, not sure if it was you or somebody else on the panel who mentioned saying, well, if you're California and you want to regulate your own pork producers, go right ahead. But why should you be telling an Iowa farmer what to do on their farm?
7: Article 1, Section 8, Clause 3 of the U.S. Constitution. Congress shall have the power to regulate among the many states, commerce among the many states. And you know why that was? Because back before we had the U.S. Constitution, states put up trade barriers among states to protect themselves and anything else, and quite honestly, just to create chaos among trade and interstate commerce. Our founding fathers recognized it and put it in the Constitution. So this is not a new idea, Joe. This is the basis of the American Constitution, that California should be able to regulate within their own borders. That was part of the founding fathers, that states should be able to experiment within their states. But it should remain contained within their states. They should not have the authority to reach outside of their states. And so, to answer your question, it seems so obvious to me and to our founding fathers that they should regulate within their own borders. And that's what we're asking for. That's all we're asking for, is to keep it contained within your own borders. If the state of Iowa, where we're at today, wants to regulate pork production, they should have the ability to do so. They should also not be able to reach into the state of California and regulate how their crops are grown. It should go both ways.
1: And this Prop 12, it's being sold as a welfare issue, but, you know, I think your panel did a great job to clarify this is not a welfare issue. It's driven. There's some other drivers behind it.
7: Yeah. You know, the American Veterinary Medical Association, the American Association of Swine Veterinarians have both come out and said this is not a welfare bill. Maybe I'm getting too far in the weeds here, Joe, so I apologize to your listeners, but, you know, if this was a welfare bill, maybe you can explain to me why sausage from the same pig as the pork chops don't qualify the same. And what do I mean by that? If it's sausage, it doesn't have to abide by Proposition 12. It can be from any pig, raised any way. But if it's a pork chop, it has to abide by Prop 12. Now, I'm just a simple farm boy from southeast Iowa, so it's going to take somebody far smarter than me to explain how that impacts animal welfare. Now, as every farmer here will tell you, every pork producer you see walking around out here, animal welfare comes back to the individual farm and the folks on the farm, and they care for these animals.

0: cautiously optimistic, right? And there's but let's be clear, there's challenges out there, right? Just late last night, it was announced a new world screw worm in Texas, not in the pig industry, obviously. The pseudo rabies issue that we were able to successfully navigate, trade disruptions and global disruptions there. And on top of that, obviously things like Prop 12 hanging out there, that any state can change the pattern and the behavior of somebody else by tomorrow. There's a lot hanging out over our folks here. And yet, at the same time, the resilience of American pork producers to look at the brighter days ahead and charge ahead is still there. And so good opportunities in the markets over the last several months. Looking forward to some increased demand domestically, hopefully, but certainly internationally as well. So there's, as I look out on the horizon, challenges, sure, but there's some real opportunities in the U.S. pork industry. And I think that's what folks are excited about here as I talk to them.
1: 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I'm Joe Gill.
2: 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Central Livestock with their report. Central Livestock, we'll get you that report coming up on the way. 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We catch up right now with that Central Livestock Market Update, recapping their sale on Tuesday.
1: 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Holstein steers at 229 to 241, mixed grade at 218 to 224. Market cows $1.31 to $1.5250, high yielders $1.56 to $1.90, thin and shelly $1.20 and lower. Market bulls at 217 to 228. Your baby calf market, we saw Holstein calves at 1100 to 1485 by the head. Crossbred beef calves at 1500 to 1910 by the head. 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
2: 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Turn right onto Minnesota 27 for 4.8 miles. Destination on the right. Osakis, turn right on East Nokomis Street for half a mile. Then turn left onto Minnesota 27 for approximately 8 miles. Destination on the left. Dan and Katie Swartzenruber, 18392 Highway 27 in Long Prairie. 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
2: 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I'm Chris Caraccio.
3: The Dow Jones Industrial Average is seeing a surge today. It's been up over 900 points and has hit a record high. The S&P 500 has been close to flat. The Nasdaq has been down over 100 points. This all comes as uncertainty remains around the conflict with Iran. And the House has passed a measure that directs the president to remove U.S. forces from the conflict with Iran unless Congress votes to declare war or authorizes military force. The resolution passed 215 to 208 yesterday with four Republicans voting yes alongside all Democrats. Those four GOP reps were Thomas Massie of Kentucky, Brian Fitzpatrick of Pennsylvania, Tom Barrett of Michigan, and Warren Davidson of Ohio. Millions across the northern plains and central U.S. could be slammed by severe thunderstorms today. The region faces a third consecutive day of severe weather with conditions creating a flash flood threat that stretches from West Texas to southern Minnesota. Preparations are underway across the country with just a week to go to the FIFA World Cup kickoff. NBC's Stephanie Gosk reports from the National Training Center for U.S. Soccer in Georgia.
4: There hasn't been a World Cup in North America in more than 30 years, and now this World Cup is twice the size. 48 countries will be playing in the tournament, 104 games.
3: 11 U.S. cities, 3 in Mexico, and 2 in Canada will be hosting the games, with the final to be played at MetLife Stadium in New Jersey. The Northern Lights are expected to dazzle the skyline of several states today and possibly early tomorrow. The sun has produced 3 different solar flares in recent days, creating a coronal mass ejection, or CME, directed at Earth, and the charged particles of a CME create the dancing lights known as the Aurora Borealis or the Northern Lights. The NOAA Space Weather Prediction Center issued a strong geomagnetic storm watch with the highest possibility of seeing auroras in cities such as Seattle, Chicago, and Boston. The exact timing and intensity of the CME is still uncertain, but it's recommended to travel away from city lights for the best chances of seeing it. I'm Chris Caraccio, NBC News Radio.
5: A flesh-eating screwworm has been confirmed in the U.S. The parasite burrows into the flesh of living animals and was eradicated in the U.S. about 60 years ago. Yesterday, the USDA said a screwworm had been detected in a 3-week-old calf in South Texas. State and federal officials say they're working to contain and eradicate the infestation and are enforcing quarantines in the county where the parasite was found. Agricultural Secretary Brooke Rollins said it's a very serious threat to the livestock industry. A self-made billionaire is ruffling the feathers of some of his wealthy peers. In his new book, John Morgan says luck plays just as an important role as hard work does when it comes to becoming a billionaire.
6: But the simple fact is true. The people who work the hardest in America are the people who make the least amount of money.
5: John Morgan founded the law firm Morgan & Morgan with more than 1,000 attorneys. It's the largest personal attorney law firm in the world. Morgan said his business took off when he took a risk and started advertising when it was considered to be taboo within his industry. He also says luck played a big part, getting some choice cases to litigate. He says there are a million paths you can take in the beginning of a career, and picking the best path can involve a lot of luck. Today is National Cheese Day. Bree Tennis with what you need to know.
7: According to the National Dairy Council, 93% of Americans eat cheese. 52% consider themselves cheese-obsessed. We eat about 42 pounds every year. That's each. And it's easy to do. Your burger is naked without it. A grilled cheese without cheese is just toast. You can't have fondue without cheese. And pizza without mozzarella is just wrong. So today it's a win for cheese because it goes with everything. I'm Bree Tennis.
5: The new Obama Presidential Center is expected to see up to a million visitors a year.
3: The distinctive $850 million campus on Chicago's South Side welcomed some of its first visitors yesterday ahead of a grand opening on June 19th. I'm Chris Caraggio, NBC News Radio.
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18: 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Yes, we were down there in April, got to see the performance by the Duttons, talked with Judy, and she agreed to do a show with us. So Judith Dutton will be our guest on Sunday, June 7th on Musicians Come and Play, right here on your dependable neighbor for all of Central Minnesota, KASM.
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21: 76 degrees in central Minnesota. Weatherology weather check time. 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Catching up with Ray Miller from the Weatherology Weather Center. Ray, very nice shot of rain we got last night.
22: Decent rain last night and more spotty shower and thunderstorm chances over the next 24 hours or so. Partly sunny this afternoon, high temperature of 83. Tonight, a chance of thunderstorms with a low of 59. Friday, chance of storms and a high of 80. Saturday, sunny, high of 85. Sunday, chance of thunderstorms and a high of 88. Monday, scattered storms with a high of 84. In the Weatherology Weather Center, I'm meteorologist Ray Miller.
21: Ray, we appreciate the report as always. We'll chat with you at 3 o'clock, all right?
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21: That's Ray Miller with weather right here on KASM. Weather check on your Thursday. We sit at 76 degrees into the 1 o'clock hour. Morning low was 62. Yesterday, 97 the high, 2021. That was the record high, record low 33, 1951. Yesterday, a high of 82. Normal high punching in at 76, a low of 54. High water mark for rain, inch and 15 hundredths, 3.5 miles south of Cold Spring. Low water was 45 hundredths, 2 miles west, 4 tenths, 5 miles south of Dassel. A lot of rainfall totals we received. Your weather here, as we go to the Arcos Weather Center, humidity at 76%, pressure 29.89, winds from the southeast at 11 miles an hour, visibility at 10 miles, dew point at 65, sunrose 531, it'll set at 903. 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To the Eye to the Future we go. Bloodmobile coming up on Friday tomorrow, 11 until 5. 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Beanbag tournament. Great raffles. 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Family Fun Night at Gazebo Park on Wednesday, June 17th. Got the carnival on Thursday and Friday. Parade Thursday night at 7. Diamondback playing Friday 7 until 11. Stop on out. Trobeck's Chicken Fry tomorrow, June 5th. Famous half a chicken with potato salad and relishes. 11:30 until the people are done eating chicken, basically. That's at Trobeck's for the chicken fry. We still have 4 of those Deals on Radio certificates left, by the way. $15 certificate you pay $10 for Trobeck's Chicken Fry. 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

0: 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We ask that you don't phone in your birthdays. Happy birthday on June 4th to Harrison Lomheim of Richmond. From great-grandma Dorothy Schmitz, happy birthday, Harrison. Birthday for Harrison Lomheim today. Happy anniversary, Curtin Jolene Beckerman of Freeport from the Weavers. Happy anniversary to Curtin Jolene Beckerman of Freeport from Kyle Jackson and Addie. Happy anniversary, Curtin Jolene Beckerman of Freeport from Mom and Dad Geisy. Happy ninth birthday to Harrison Lomheim. Have a great day, buddy, from Grandma Ruth and Papa Coach. Happy birthday, Harrison. Happy birthday to Bev Leeser of Albany from Bob and Jeanette Leeser. Happy birthday to Gary Leeser in Belgrade. Hope you have an awesome day from your twin sister, Mary Hupfer. Go have a few beers. Well, if you say so. Happy birthday to Gary Leeser. Happy birthday to Ayla Flath. Her seventh birthday on June 4th from Grandma and Grandpa Sherping. Happy birthday, Gary Leeser of Belgrade, from Corey and Brady Leeser. Happy 12th birthday to Brady Carlbaum of Sartell from Grandma and Grandpa Dingman. Happy birthday to Papa Gary the Onion Man. Have a happy birthday on June 4th from Kylie, Chloe, Braden, and Brindley. We hope you have a fantastic day. Happy birthday to Mary Hupfer on June 4th. Hope you have a fantastic day. From your twin, the Onion Man, and Trudy. There's the birthdays. Busy day. 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
0: Birthday Club winner right here on KASM, the winner of the Birthday Club today. 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
0: 77 degrees here in central Minnesota. Well, how's it going over there, Dave? Oh, you don't have much to say today. Is that because you're not here? David, where art thou? Thought we had an agreement. 1:30s on Thursdays, but you'd come in a tad early. We'd shoot some bull. Guess not. Well, hold on. There, Hollywood Willetsko makes his way to Chasm Radio on the phone, chatting with babes, I'm sure, scheduling his weekend plans, things of that nature. Still yapping on the phone out there. He doesn't want to talk to me on the radio. Why would he do that when he could talk on the radio? I'm sure he's probably actually got a pretty important business call or something along those lines. We'll get to Dave Willetsko coming around the corner when Dave has time for us. In my bartending days in my youth, that was the statement that used to always drive me nuts. Hey, when you got time, think I could have, you know, a Busch Light? Like, oh, when I got time. Okay, I'll look at my schedule here and see. Well, I'm kind of busy here. I got to do dishes. You got to clean that table over there. That table needs their bill. So I might not have time for a good 10 to 15. You know what? I'll just get you the beer now, and then we won't have to worry about it. It'll be over from there. Yeah. Hey, when you got time. Pro tip. Bartenders don't like that. This one didn't when he bartended in his youth, at least. We have more to come with Mr. Willetsko. Should he ever put down the phone? The gears of Arcos weather just don't stop turning. He needs to delegate, I think. And that illustrious staff he's compiled over at Arcos. That he's not 26 anymore. He's got the opportunity to pass the buck a little bit every now and then. He's in the lobby so he can hear me talking, but he's not responding. So it's kind of nice. I just get to fire free shots at him and have no repercussions until he does indeed come in here and probably come up with something witty. And yeah, that'll be that. We're at 77 degrees right now, daytime high, almost halfway through the 1 o'clock hour. We're going to get up to 83 here today. 5 to 10 mile an hour winds. I hear him in the hallway telling someone a good Minnesota goodbye right there that he had to run. Well, glad you could squeeze us into your day, David.
11: Hi, Curbs.
0: How are we doing today, fella?
11: Another day.
0: 77 degrees. What's with the long sleeves?
11: It's nice out.
0: Was there a breeze earlier?
11: No.
0: Oh.
11: It's getting pretty muggy outside, though.
0: Oh, no. I was planning on going to a baseball game.
11: Little heads up there. Yeah, well, I don't know. They say big boomers after about 4 p.m. today.
0: The game's at 3.
11: Yeah.
0: So hopefully the pitchers are throwing strikes today.
11: We could get some active weather after 4 p.m. A little bit more west of us than actually here, but we are in that marginal risk of severe weather this afternoon. So just pay a little bit of attention. Everybody notices as you go outside, it is quite humid and muggy. And as that sun comes out a little bit more, we're going to get more energy for those storms to develop. So if it stays cloudy, I think we're going to be okay. But if it clears out and the sun comes up, it could get interesting later this afternoon.
0: Avon, are you east of Avon or?
11: Right in Avon.
0: Right in Avon. So east of Avon had an inch and 11 hundredths.
11: Last night?
0: Yeah. Across the street from the school in Avon, it had 67 hundredths.
11: Yeah, I had 0.66.
0: 0.66.
11: Last night.
0: Sure. Two-thirds.
11: And it started first about 11:30, I think it was. It was quite late. Couple good boomer strikes, and away we go.
0: You should be well fast asleep by that time of the night.
11: One would think.
0: If only you could sleep, huh?
11: The loons were active last night.
0: You and your birds over there.
11: They were
0: always
11: busy.
0: Something. You don't still need pine needles, do you?
11: You know, I flew that coop already. That if martins are in their house nesting, Curb did not bring me my needles. So
0: well, I just raised.
11: My martins said, you know what? No Hemish needles in our house this year. We are not paying for rent this year in these birdhouses.
0: I just raked. So
11: nope.
0: I got a lot of them.
11: Not happy.
0: I haven't burned them up yet. So
11: there you go.
0: They burn real quick, too. Nice and dry.
11: They do. I could use some for next year, though.
0: You want a pre-stash?
11: You could.
0: I could bring you. How much did you want?
11: Half a five-gallon pail would be nice.
0: Half of a five-gallon pail?
11: Yep.
0: I don't have a two-and-a-half-gallon pail.
11: Oh, I'll bring you a five-gallon pail, and you can fill it half full.
0: Go from there.
11: Right?
0: What's new?
11: Not much. Here we are. Another Tuesday. Thursday.
0: There it is.
11: There we go.
0: You come in on Thursdays, Dave.
11: Wow. There we go.
0: Only like 500 of them in a row. Not in a row, but.
11: That time just flies by.
0: You'll get it.
11: We did an article for the business, and I couldn't believe it. I've been doing this like 14 years between Brad and you.
0: Oh, really?
11: My gosh.
0: 14 years?
11: It's crazy. Just crazy.
0: That went quick, huh?
11: Wow. Yeah.
0: We're at about the halfway mark.
11: You think
0: I'm almost passing the milkman.
11: That's somebody that starts from first grade and has gone almost all the way through high school.
0: What do you mean, almost? It took you 14 years to get through high school?
11: Yep.
0: That's a tough school over there in Holding Ford. Bottom of the hour news. Then we're going to goof around with Dave for a half hour here on Chasm.
12: Minnesota News Network, I'm Tasha Radel. U.S. Senator Tina Smith is urging colleagues to vote against a Republican-backed bill that would provide more than $70 billion for ICE and Customs and Border Protection. Smith says the agency should not receive additional funding without new accountability measures. She says the ripple effects of Operation Metro Surge are still impacting Minnesotans.
13: There is nothing to help small businesses that were forced to close or school districts trying to help traumatized students. There's nothing to help teachers or parents or police departments who have the millions of dollars in overtime costs.
12: Republicans argue ICE and Border Patrol need more funding to carry out their missions. Minnesota farms enrolled in the state's Ag Water Quality Certification Program continue to post stronger financial results than non-certified operations. And a motorcyclist suffered serious injuries Wednesday afternoon after colliding with a deer in Ottertail County, south of Perham. This is MNN.
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11: Ladies and gentlemen, let me put my headset on. That'll work better. Ladies and gentlemen, boys and girls, cats and dogs alike, here we are on the lighter side on this fine Thursday, June... What today? Fourth today.
0: My word.
11: Wow. I thought it was the 6th. Time and me are not mixing lately.
0: Today is Thursday, June 4th.
11: June 4th already. We're in the month of June, and exactly 1 month from now is my reality check of that great month of July. That means
0: the sesquicentennial?
11: That means we are now half a year away from another Hemish prime rib sandwich.
0: You weren't listening to Noontime News today, were you?
11: I was not.
0: No. So Joe Gill's down at World Pork and in
11: Des Moines,
0: Iowa, the World Pork Expo. And I said, you could bring me a pork sandwich back. He's like, well, you never give me this prime rib sandwich I hear so much about. It's like, well, you gotta invite yourself to the Hemish Christmas to get one of those. Just show up with a bottle of wine in hand or a Baker's Square
11: pie,
0: tour de pie, basically.
11: So. Yes.
0: That was good. What was the one that was really good on that?
11: Let's see. What did I bring you? I brought you three pies in one. Mm-hmm. I brought you the French silk.
0: Yeah.
11: I brought you the lemon supreme.
0: Yeah.
11: And I brought you the peanut or the Reese's peanut
0: That's
11: butter
0: the one.
11: Cup.
0: That one ruled.
11: That one ruled for I the like majority of people?
0: Oh, just me. I don't know what the rest of them thought. They'll be all right.
11: It's
0: free pie, Dave.
11: I am by far, my favorite Baker Square pie is the lemon supreme. I don't know why. I'm not a lemon guy.
0: Just
11: don't,
0: works.
11: Don't get me wrong. It's just that lemon with that cream cheese is, and I can only, not like I sit down and eat the whole pie. I can only eat one piece because they're so rich, but phenomenally good. Phenomenally good. Kind of leads into what I was going to talk about today. I thought about on the way here, you know, what are some products that, Kirby, you and I have used that really make a difference that we feel we could not live without?
0: Can't live without them.
11: Can't live without them.
0: I can't live without products.
11: Some sort of a product or a tool or something that you've purchased in your lifetime that you say, you know what, this is the neatest thing, or if I didn't have this thing, it would really just make my life a lot harder.
0: You go first.
11: I would say Reggie's swimming pool.
0: That's a big one.
11: I mean, come on. And no joking aside. If Reggie did not have his little dunking pool at home,
0: he'd be 2 miles down the road by now.
11: What would you do?
0: Yeah.
11: It occupies your child a lot of time,
0: yeah,
11: right? And you have a lot of fun in that. So,
0: he's got the trampoline back there. He's got the treehouse back there. And he's got his swimming pool back there. If not for that, yeah, he'd be in traffic.
11: And what we're talking about, $50 investment for
0: that blow-up pool?
11: Yeah.
0: Well, Santa Claus got him this one, and he didn't leave the receipt. But I'd say, yeah, 70 at the most.
11: And look at the hours of entertainment that provides your offspring.
0: And last year's one, we were putting it away, and it kind of ripped. And the missus was like, well, that's okay. We'll just have to go get – we'll ask Santa for a new one this year.
11: There you go.
0: Miles of entertainment for not miles of money. That's a good call, Dave.
11: Right.
0: I need that pool.
11: No, that's what I'm saying. You know, that's
0: until you come over and help me dig my underground, I'm not. I think we're going to stick with the inflatables
11: with a teaspoon.
0: Oh boy, has the shallow end done in 10 years.
11: Yeah. So you know, obviously, I raised 5 children as well.
0: Sure
11: but
0: did.
11: Something like that occupies that much time, especially of a toddler's mind,
0: mm-hmm,
11: is beyond value.
0: I tell you, we got 3-ball in a couple weeks.
11: No.
0: For him? 3-year-old T-ball, 3-ball?
11: Sure.
0: I don't know how that's going to go over, but occupying that toddler's mind.
11: That's all it's out.
0: He likes to hit like 2 balls off a tee and play catch with me. He does a lot of stuff lefty. I think he's going to be lefty. But
11: really?
0: And then after 2 throws, he goes and runs away and climbs his treehouse or jumps in the pool or something. It's like
11: next.
0: Yeah. So
11: yeah. What's next?
0: Should be a good 3-ball.
11: So what else? Can you think? That's mine.
0: They got me on kids stuff now, that like a diaper genie.
11: Oh yeah.
0: Having to run out to the dumpster and throw it away every time.
11: Yep.
0: That would get old.
11: Or cloth diapers. That.
0: How
11: can you
0: they
11: imagine
0: do that?
11: Imagine
0: how
11: back
0: on
11: in the
0: earth
11: day?
0: Did they do that?
11: On that note, I will say, if Kirby is going to specify the diaper genie, and everybody's going to roll their eyes here, but it's really. I'm not going to say it's a product I wouldn't live without, but it sure makes life a lot better. Fortunately, my grandchildren have kind of forced me to have a cat in my house.
0: What?
11: So I have one of these automatic litter boxes, and I will tell you that certainly makes your life a lot easier. Not only does it deal with the clumps of the doo-doo, but there's no smell. I mean, the smell is gone. And anybody knows from experience, cats doo-doo smells wretched. It's terrible. Well, when you have one of these automatic litter boxes, the cat jumps out, it clumps up, and then the thing spins in a circle, and the clump falls into a plastic bag, and then it goes back to its home position, and the clump is
0: gone,
11: concealed in a plastic bag. So you empty it once a week, and there's no smell. So I will say, now, is it something I could live without? Yeah, but is it convenient and nice? Absolutely. So on that note of a diaper genie, which is the same thing.
0: You got the cat genie.
11: It just gets rid of that wretched smell in the house.
0: Did the kids have pets growing up at the Willetsco Mansion?
11: No. We did not have any animals in the house. It is tough for me to get used to having an animal in the house.
0: How many are over there?
11: Just one.
0: Just the one.
11: Just the kid. And
0: what's the kitten's name?
11: Billy.
0: I like when animals have real names. Billy
11: and
0: the cat.
11: The thing, you know, to me it's the hair.
0: You sit on a couch and then you get up and it's like, oh.
11: There's the hair. But I mean, first of all, I block off my bedrooms. There's no way that it's allowed in the bedrooms at all. The hallway's blocked off. So I want a hair-free environment there.
0: And how do you do that?
11: And every
0: you
11: night.
0: Have a gate?
11: Yeah.
0: Oh.
11: A child gate.
0: Sure.
11: And every night I go around, and this is another product that's really kind of cool, I think. But if you think of your standard lint brush that you have for, like, gathering lint off your body, that sticky paper.
0: Mm-hmm.
11: Okay. They make a lint brush that's a 12 inches wide that goes on a long stick, and you can rub it on the floor.
0: Over everything.
11: And I get this lint brush and with the sticky paper, and then I'll go on where I know Billy lays during the day. I will rub that over and it picks up all the hair.
0: Yeah.
11: So the hair is gone. And if you do that every day, which is what I do.
0: What color is William the cat?
11: Brown.
0: The hair is pretty visible.
11: She's a tortie. So.
0: She is Billy?
11: She is Billy.
0: Like the singer? Billie Eilish or what? Or who named this feline?
11: It was a collective effort from the grandkids and et cetera. But yeah, Billy, she, yeah, whatever.
0: So B-I-L-L-I-E?
11: Why?
0: Oh, B-I-L-L-Y.
11: Like Billy Beer.
0: Sure.
11: That's what I think about. I think my dad actually has a six-pack of Billy Beer still in his root cellar from the 70s.
0: That's Jimmy Carter's brother or whatever?
11: Unopened Billy Beer.
0: Wasn't that his brother or something?
11: Yeah.
0: Yeah.
11: I think that's worth some money, actually.
0: Saving it for a rainy day?
11: Or a Thursday.
0: Mr. Willetsco? Yeah. If he's really hard up.
11: So what else?
0: Can't live without. Sometimes do you do dishes and that wand with the little sponge at the end where the soap comes out? Do you think to yourself, man, this is...
11: Don't have one.
0: You don't have one of those.
11: No, do you?
0: Yeah.
11: You like that?
0: I like it a lot. I mean, I could obviously do dishes with a washcloth.
11: No dishwasher?
0: We have a dishwasher, but we're a rinse then wash family.
11: I see.
0: My wife is quite, I don't want to use the word, but she's quite type A on cleanliness.
11: Okay.
0: Billy is not welcome at our house. Yeah.
11: Gotcha. Yeah, that would be a neat tool.
0: What else you got?
11: Lawnmower? I will say the conversion of power tools to electric has been a very, very big blessing. I like the fact of a wireless...
0: Uniform battery?
11: A wireless weed trimmer. I like the fact I have a little 18-inch bar chainsaw, actually, that runs out my 48-volt DeWalt battery packs. I can't believe the longevity of that little chainsaw and what it can cut through. It's amazing.
0: And it's all battery?
11: It's all battery.
0: Yeah.
11: So
0: are they uniform? Does your drill and
11: use them all.
0: Yeah. But they can just interchange. You have three of them charging and
11: interchange.
0: That's fun.
11: So I've seen a lot of people, especially around Avon, using electric push mowers too. Not gas-powered.
0: My neighbor's got one of those bad boys.
11: And I guess they work just fine, too. So, to me, that's something I think that's a really, really neat tool versus everything being gas weed whip, I have not found, I still have a blower that I use a lot around the lake house that is engine powered, that goes on my back.
0: Brr.
11: Do have a electric weed blower or electric air blower as well, but it just doesn't pack the punch that the gas one does.
0: In the fall, my dad is a rider with a bagger, and he comes with a gas-powered blower, because I have an electric one too. It just doesn't move the leaves off my rocks like my dad's gas.
11: Sure.
0: You just can't beat,
11: yeah.
0: Can't beat the power.
11: A lot of pressure there.
0: Yeah.
11: I don't know what it is this year. I'm sure everybody can relate with me out there about, for some reason, it's a bumper crop this year of maple seeds. My gosh.
0: What's a maple seed? The helicopter?
11: Yeah.
0: I got a billion of those in my
11: yard. Oh, my gosh. I have like two maple trees in my backyard, and I have gone, I can't even tell you. I literally can go out there every half hour and just constantly pick up seeds. I have never, if I would have left those go, I wouldn't see any grass right now.
0: It's just a mountain.
11: It would have been. And
0: what did you call them? Maple seeds?
11: Maple seeds, yeah.
0: Maple seeds.
11: The helicopters, yeah. And they're so unique on how they can, I don't know how they just fall out of the sky, but they wiggle themselves all the way down to the ground.
0: Yeah.
11: So that even if you have, I've got a power flow on my John Deere lawnmower, right, which is the vacuum that runs off of belt. So I have to literally go over the yard 4, 5, 6 times
0: to suck them all up,
11: to try to get them all up. And I still don't get, I probably get 85% of them. But I'm just amazed on how the seed actually gets down all the way to the ground.
0: Yeah.
11: And you can't touch them.
0: Falling through the trees.
11: It's like, you can't, don't touch these.
0: I have a diseased maple, I think. It's got like some black tar spots on some of the leaves.
11: Oh, yeah?
0: I think something's up with that thing.
11: I've noticed, maybe everybody else that can relate as well, and I've talked to Mr. Hulls about this, but a lot of the maple leaves will have these green bumps on them. It looks like a fungi or a fungi on the leaves, and it apparently doesn't hurt the tree at all, but it's some sort of a fungus that can grow on the tops and bottoms of the leaves.
0: And then the windy day knocks it over, and now that's everywhere? Or does it stay on the leaf?
11: It stays on the leaf.
0: Leaf.
11: It's not like it goes off, yeah.
0: Sure. Interesting.
11: So, we got to go to the bottom.
0: 35 seconds, we do.
11: Gotcha. So, the conversion of power tools to
0: electric.
11: And at first, they were kind of a pain in the romper room, right?
0: Well, those batteries stunk.
11: Because they were only like 12 volts and whatever. And they wouldn't last very long. But now, with the lithium ion technology, they're getting really good.
0: Chargeable, so, stuff like that.
11: Yep.
0: You don't have to look for an outlet and bring an extension cord with you everywhere you go.
11: Right. I know the lawnmowers were with an extension cord years ago.
0: That'd be fun mowing lawn. I know where you mowed. I see the cord behind you. Brownfield Market Update brought to you by Pine Country Bank.
17: Soybeans and corn were down. Cattle were mostly sharply higher. Hogs were mostly lower. Hello, I'm Megan Grebner with your commodity market update on Brownfield. You were made for farming, so with Stein at Stein Seed Company, they have decades of research dedicated to developing seed that allows farmers to farm the way they want. Stein has yield. Soybeans were sharply lower on fund and technical selling. Soybean export sales were down on the week, but up from the prior four-week average. Soybean meal and soybean oil were also sharply lower. July beans down 24.5 at 11.29.5. August beans down 25.75 at 11.32.5. Corn was lower on fund and technical selling. The USDA reported a sale of more than 4.5 million bushels of corn to Colombia for the 2026-2027 marketing year. However, weekly export sales were down significantly. July corn down 7 at 4.24.5. September corn down 7.5 at 4.32.75. The wheat complex was lower. U.S. wheat remains higher priced than the rest of the world, putting it at a disadvantage on the global market. The trade is also watching U.S. winter wheat harvest activity and weather for spring wheat. In Chicago, July wheat down 5.5 at 5.81.75. September wheat down 5.5 at 5.95.25. In Kansas City, July wheat down 3.75 at 6.20.25. And in Minneapolis, July wheat down 5 at 6.21.25. Live and feeder cattle were mostly sharply higher on oversold signals. The USDA did confirm the first case of New World screwworm in South Texas. Cattle were also supported by the lower move in corn. August Live's up 367 at 241.52. October Live's up 480 at 233.80. August Feeder is up 1075 at 353.37. Hogs were mostly lower on spread trade with ongoing uncertainties around demand. July lean hogs down 40 at 101.60. August lean hogs down 30 at 99.27. I'm Megan Grebner for Brownfield.
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0: Back on the lighter side, right here on KASM. He's Dave. I'm Curb. With you here on David's Thursday, June 4th today.
11: June 4th today. Yeah. 2026.
0: Yeah. This time next week, I will be 39 years and one day old.
11: Curbs. Wow.
0: Growing up on you. Right in front of your eyes.
11: My little boy.
0: This fresh-faced kid now growing into a almost man.
11: My little boy.
0: My little boy. All growing up.
11: How about cell phone, Curb? I think a lot of people would say that, right?
0: What would do you remember, we've made this joke before. Well, you won't always have a calculator on you. So you got to know these times tables and stuff like that.
11: Yeah.
0: That's actually not true.
11: Yeah.
0: I'm always going to have a calculator on me.
11: You know, I think we can all attest, and I always relate this out to everybody listening because it's the way it goes. Seriously, if you would look at everything that technology offers us today, you got to, and it's only going to get worse, right? But at some point in time, you got to think, man, it sure was nice without it, right?
0: I mean, the other day, someone texted me, and then I ran into him, and they're like, "We didn't text me back." And I was like, "Well, you know, I was working and blah, blah, blah." And it's like, I was unaware that you texting me meant that the instant I got that, I had to respond to you, like, right here and now. And the text was not, Dave, like, "Hey, I need to know right now, blah, blah." It was just like I can't even remember what the context was. But
11: I mean, you talk about back in the 70s and the 80s and things like that, there was no such a thing that some hacker in the middle of New Guinea or Iran or I don't care, pick whatever country you want, even the United States, could not drain your bank account, right?
0: It's true.
11: It could. None of that happened. You talk, if you wanted somebody's money, you got to rob the bank, man. That's the way that had to go down.
0: Check under their mattress.
11: Now, you've got companies that worldwide that focus, absolutely focus on scamming and ripping people and stealing money. And it's okay. That's what they claim. It's okay. These people don't get caught. I don't get it. I just, it's appalling to me. And what...
0: We haven't talked scams in a while.
11: No. What frustrates me the most is that, okay, if I want to access my bank account online, look what you got to do. You know, you've got a password. You've got, first of all, your account name, whatever that is, email address or a name. Then you've got a password. Then you're going to get a MFA code sent to your phone. And then sometimes you may get a second MFA or a third MFA, right? But if a hacker gets a hold of your account, they can take your money without any authorization whatsoever.
0: Figure that one out for me.
11: How does that work?
0: Make that make sense, Dave.
11: I don't get it. It just makes sense.
0: Look at it. I have a pretty much a form of my password with a couple dipsy doodles in there that could kind of, turn an A into an ampersand or like a at sign. You know what I'm talking about.
11: Sure.
0: If it gets to the security questions and I look at it, it's like, oh my God. Like, I don't know what I would have put for this, because some of them aren't as easy as, like, what was your mother's maiden name or anything like that. Some of them are a little tougher. Who was your favorite teacher in high school? It's like, well, when did I fill this out?
11: Right.
0: who was I thinking that day? Like you said, they can hack your phone, lickety-split. That guy's in your Amazon account. Was that 4 years ago now?
11: Yeah.
0: And bye-bye, all gone. Not your name, not your address, not your account anymore. What? Why not? How did he do all this?
11: Yeah. So I think I've mentioned this before, but it's kind of a cool little thing you can do. If you hop on the internet someday, you can just Google password complexity checker. And it'll be a website that you can type in a password that you're thinking of using
0: or
11: that you are using. And it will tell you how fast a computer can find that password. And it is amazing when you type something in of either it takes like 4.5 billion years to find, or it may take 36 seconds. So, Kirby, type your favorite password in there and see what's the results.
0: Do you have to download this app?
11: No.
0: Or?
11: No, just password complexity checker.
0: Password security checker or complexity?
11: No. Yeah, password complexity checker.
0: Complexity checker.
11: Find it?

0: Saying mine's a medium.
1: Okay. What length?
0: Time to crack your password?
1: Yeah.
0: 6 hours.
1: Really?
0: That's what it says.
1: Wow, that's not very... So
0: I need a more secure password.
1: So take and put a...
0: Should I do my little tricks?
1: Yeah. 6 hours is nothing. Try...
0: Now it says 7.18 minutes with my A going into an at sign. Why would it be quicker than an actual word?
1: It's just the way that they figure out the... add like a couple exclamation points on the back of that, or an ampersand sign, or a minus sign, or something like that, and look what it does to the password. It makes it, like, eons harder to crack.
0: I'm just keep hitting the exclamation. I'm up to 4 months, 5 months, 6 months.
1: No, add a different character, not...
0: And then I'll do that weird thing that goes on top of the six.
1: Carrot.
0: Is that what that is?
1: Yep.
0: 53 years.
1: Yeah. So how many? Well, you've got a ton of
0: billion, a billion exclamations in there.
1: Yeah, that's pretty easy to bring. You got to mix them up.
0: Okay.
1: So that's a neat thing to do if you're ever thinking about putting passwords in or looking of what they are to crack, because there are computers that are generating, trying to hit everybody's email boxes out there as we speak and trying to break into them. And that's how these hackers get in. Is because they get success rates on these accounts, and then they get in, and then they'll start watching your account.
0: I share one of my brother's streaming services, so I know his password for one. 105 seconds it takes to get into his. Is it time for the Hemish boys to get new passwords?
1: I think so. How many characters is that? Must not be very many. Oh, really?
0: Nine. With
1: a
0: symbol and a number and an uppercase.
1: Wow. Yeah, it's crazy. So, again...
0: So, like, what would, like, just a random House hearing on China's role in... I'll go fentanyl. That might actually, in America today, might be a popular password. Fentanyl at 222. 1 hour, it says. How do they do this? I'm trying to understand this thing. So, it's just going through your...
1: Well, they're saying so. There are computer programs out there that will generally randomize words and go through, you know, A B C D F G, so blah, blah, blah, blah, all the way through the alphabet, lowercase,
0: sure,
1: uppercase, every number, every character, and that they find hits on that. You know, boom, boom, boom, boom. I don't know how the algorithm works, but you can run these against spreadsheets if it's password protected, whatever it may be, and these computers will, you know. Obviously, they're processing billions of passwords, who knows, in a second or whatever it may be. What are you finding?
0: It says, tip, don't just simply change E's to threes or A's to A's for fours. Those are password tricks that are well established. Like I said, instead of A, I'm doing an at sign. Like, that's not that sneaky.
1: Right. Or... combination of words doesn't even work anymore. They want random characters. Like, do a small Z, capital Z, P, T, U, caret, ampersand, 047, exclamation point, capital A. What would that be?
0: 4 million years.
1: See? 4 million years. And that's... Yeah. And that was only, what, 9 or 10 characters?
0: 1, 2, 3, 4, 5, 6, 7, 8, 9. That was 11.
1: 11 characters, and I just randomly generated...
0: Oh, it says containing 12 characters. Sorry.
1: Or 12 characters of a password. Take
0: a bogusness. 12, 11,
1: take 3 off.
0: 1, 2, 3. You're down to 11,000 years.
1: I'm down to 11. So I just manually generated a password off the top of my head, just with random letters and numbers, not containing any sort of specific words in the English alphabet, and we're down to what?
0: So that's the trick? 11,000 years.
1: 11,000 years for a computer to break that password.
0: I got to be honest, Dave. I'll turn 39. I'm not going to turn 11,039.
1: There you go.
0: I don't think I'm going to be around for them to crack that. I just wish you didn't tell everyone my new password on the air right there. Do you think anyone would have remembered what you said? Do you even remember what you said?
1: I have no clue. I just know.
0: I remember lowercase z, capital Z.
1: Yep, then we added like a P and a caret and some symbols.
0: 104 was in there, but yeah. So what you're telling me is to go with just absolute nonsense for a password?
1: Nonsense. Develop nonsense passwords.
0: But is

0: Isn't it so easy to remember something?
1: Well,
0: then
1: that's the whole point.
0: Like, watch this. Remember in, like, when everyone said your password is incorrect, so then they would put incorrect as their password?
1: Yep. 2 seconds?
0: 26 minutes.
1: 26 minutes to
0: crack incorrect.
1: How about password, password?
0: 0 seconds.
1: 0 seconds.
0: 0 seconds long. So, there we go. The more you know. Compliments of Dave Woletzko.
1: So, that's that. And, I don't know. We talked about the cell phone real quick, about being that. I don't know.
0: I don't know anymore.
1: I wouldn't go mind going back to corded phones where you had to actually, you couldn't talk in your car. You had to focus on the road. You had to talk to somebody in the car. You know, if you want to take a phone call, you got to stop and grab the thing off the wall. And
0: well, remember when you'd call someone's house and they weren't home? And that was it?
1: That was it.
0: It wasn't, oh, he'll call back. Or they'll see this message or something like, oh, what if the Woletzkos are going out to South Dakota where Dave's playing Farm Rancher again?
1: Yeah.
0: And he doesn't get that message for 2 weeks.
1: No.
0: That's just the way it goes.
1: You had those answering machines that would have the cassette tape and
0: you
1: all that.
0: You have two new messages.
1: Yeah. There you go.
0: Hey, Dave, it's me. You still owe me that password. I'll be at your house next week looking for it.
1: And Curb's hitting the hang-up button on the phone there. There you go.
0: See you, Dave.
1: See you, Curb.
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4: NBC News Radio. I'm Chris Caraggio. The Dow Jones Industrial Average is surging on Wall Street. It's been up over 900 points at times today so far and hit a high record. It comes as uncertainty remains around the conflict with Iran. President Trump is set to announce $700 million in federal funds to boost the coal industry soon. He's expected to make the announcement from the Oval Office shortly that he's invoking the Cold War Era Defense Production Act. That's a law that gives the president authority to support private production considered vital to national security. And President Trump is accused. NBC News Radio. I'm Chris Caraggio. The Dow Jones Industrial Average is surging on Wall Street. It's been up over 900 points at times today so far and hit a high record. It comes as uncertainty remains around the conflict with Iran. President Trump is set to announce $700 million in federal funds to boost the coal industry soon. He's expected to make the announcement from the Oval Office shortly that he's invoking the Cold War Era Defense Production Act. That's a law that gives the president authority to support private production considered vital to national security. And President Trump is accusing Democrats of trying to steal open primary elections in California. Daniel Martindale has more.
5: Trump made a Truth Social post about it on Wednesday without providing evidence of how it's allegedly happening. Trump mentioned the races for California governor and Los Angeles mayor, saying Democrats are trying to steal the two races away from two great Republican candidates. It appears he's referencing leading Republican candidate Steve Hilton, who he has endorsed for California governor, and Spencer Pratt, who appears headed for a November runoff with L.A. Mayor Karen Bass. Pratt is not running as a Republican. Trump also attacked what he calls very late, massive numbers of mail-in ballots and says the voting process is under investigation. I'm Daniel Martindale.
4: Data centers are popping up all over the country, and people have mixed feelings about them. Here's Monica Nelson.
6: But according to some reports from the New York Times, data centers can use huge amounts of electricity and water, make a constant humming noise, and create very few long-term jobs. As more of these massive buildings go up, cities are trying to balance the benefits of better tech with the impact on nearby neighborhoods.
4: Former Trump National Security Advisor John Bolton is expected to plead guilty to mishandling classified documents. That's according to CNN, which cited three sources familiar with the matter. It's part of a plea deal that will also see Bolton pay a more than $2 million fine. I'm Chris Caraggio, NBC News Radio. An investigation is underway to find out who's responsible for bomb threats made to schools across the state of Vermont. The threats were reported yesterday at schools in Burlington, Montpelier, Newport, and Winooski. The schools were searched, but nothing was found, and officials believe the threats were hoaxes known as swatting calls. The FBI is involved with the investigation. A Utah woman accused of shooting her ex-husband at an indoor fun park is officially facing charges. Salt Lake County District Attorney Sim Gill announced 34-year-old Sarah Elias has been charged with attempted murder and domestic violence in the presence of a child. Last month, Elias allegedly shot and critically injured her ex at the Salt Lake City facility after he had traveled from Wyoming for court-ordered visitation with their kids. He and Elias had been arguing over custody when she reportedly pulled out a gun and shot him. Elias is being held without bond. Thousands of items get left behind in Ubers every year, with New York City passengers topping the forgetful list, Sarah Lee Kessler reports.
7: The most common items left behind include what you'd expect, cell phones, wallets, luggage, keys, and headphones. But Uber drivers have also found dentures, breast milk, an ankle monitor, and a child's prosthetic eye. New York City ranks first on Uber's Lost and Found Index, followed by Miami, Chicago, and San Francisco. I'm Sarah Lee Kessler.
4: Hunter Biden is denying accusations that he left a bag of cocaine at the White House during his father's presidency. Biden shared a video message on X celebrating 7 years of sobriety, and one social media user brought up the infamous cocaine allegation involving a bag that was discovered in the West Wing while former President Joe Biden was in office. The incident prompted an investigation by the Secret Service, but the probe failed to identify a suspect. However, Hunter Biden replied to the social media user who claimed the drugs were his and joked, "It most definitely was not. I would never have forgotten my drugs." I'm Chris Caraggio, NBC News Radio.
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8: Partly cloudy skies this afternoon with daytime highs approaching 83. Southwesterly winds 5 to 10 miles per hour. Mainly cloudy tonight. Chance for storms, lows around 59. Chance for storms tomorrow. Highs level off around 80. Partly cloudy skies. Sunshine expected Saturday with highs around 85. 88, slight chance of thunderstorms Sunday. From the Weatherology Weather Center, I'm meteorologist Jennifer Wojcicki on AM 1150 KASM.
9: Thank you, Jennifer. Currently 77 degrees here in central Minnesota. 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
9: 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Funeral announcement for Dr. Michael Flanagan, 82 of St. Cloud, will have a memorial service held tomorrow at Bethlehem Lutheran Service. Burial will be at a later date at the Minnesota State Veterans Cemetery in Little Falls. And arrangements made with the Daniel Funeral Home for Dr. Michael Flanagan, 82 of St. Cloud. A massive Christian burial for Barbara Punky Hoffman, 84 of Waite Park, will be tomorrow at 11 o'clock at St. Luke's Catholic Church in Clearwater. Private burial will take place at Don Valley Cemetery, and that is in Bloomington, and there will be a visitation 1 hour prior to the services on Friday at the church. Arrangements are made with the Daniel Funeral Home in Clearwater for Barbara Punky Hoffman, 84 of Waite Park. A massive Christian burial for Hugo Shorty Mossman, 84 of Melrose, will be tomorrow at 11 o'clock at Immaculate Conception Church in New Munich. There will be a visitation today from 4 until 7, and then again tomorrow from 10 until 10:45 at the church. And arrangements made with the Patenshaw Funeral and Cremation Services of Melrose for Hugo Shorty Mossman, 84 of Melrose. A memorial mass of Christian burial for Edward Tomshi, 95 of Gray Eagle, will be tomorrow at 11 o'clock at St. Mary's Catholic Church in Melrose. There will be a visitation today from 4 until 7, and that will be at the Patenshaw Funeral Home in Melrose, and then again tomorrow from 10 until 11 at the church. Parish prayers will be held at 7 tonight at the funeral home, and that is for Edward Tomshi, 95 of Gray Eagle. A memorial mass of Christian burial for Janice Jan Meyer, 96 of Melrose, will be on Saturday at 11 o'clock at St. Mary's Catholic Church in Melrose. There will be a visitation from 9:30 until 11 at the church. Arrangements made with the Patenshaw Funeral and Cremation Services of the Patenshaw Funeral and Cremation Services of Melrose. For Janice Jan Meyer, 96 of Melrose. Funeral announcement for Joan Murphy, 83 of St. Cloud, will have a funeral service held at the held at Church of St. Peter in St. Cloud at 11 o'clock on Friday. And there will be arrangements made with the Miller Carlin Funeral Home in St. Cloud. There will be a visitation that will take place on Thursday from 4 until 7 at the funeral home, and that is for Joan Murphy, 83 of St. Cloud. Funeral announcement for Robert Bob Barrett, 89 of Sartell, will be on Friday, tomorrow at 11 o'clock at St. Francis Xavier Catholic Church in Sartell, and there will be a public visitation held on Friday from 9:30 until 11 prior to the mass at the church. And interment will be at Riverside Cemetery in Fargo, and that'll take place at a later date. And that is for Robert Bob Barrett, 89 of Sartell. Funeral announcement for Mary Shorn, 97, of St. Cloud, will be on Friday at 11 o'clock at St. Boniface Catholic Church. At St. Boniface Catholic Church in Cold Spring, and there will be a visitation held from 9 until 10:45 on Friday at the church narthex, and that is for Mary Shorn, 97, of St. Cloud. Funeral announcement for Karen Van Buskum, 84, of St. Joseph, will have a Catholic Memorial Mass held at St. John's Abbey on Monday at 10 o'clock. There will be a reception to follow the burial and arrangements made with the Daniel Funeral Home. The family requests donations to be sent to Anna Marie's Alliance in St. Cloud, and that is for Karen Van Buskum, 84, of St. Joseph. A massive Christian burial for Mary Wenning, 80, of Melrose, will be on Monday at 11 o'clock at St. Mary's Catholic Church in Melrose. There will be a visitation held on Monday from 9 until 10:45 at the church. Arrangements made with the Patenshot Funeral and Cremation Services of Melrose for Mary Wenning, 80, of Melrose. Funeral announcement for John Beckius, 60, of Rockville, will be on Monday at 11 o'clock at St. Boniface Catholic Church in Cold Spring. There will be a visitation held on Sunday from 4 until 7 at the Winter Funeral Home in Richmond, and then again on Monday at the St. Boniface Church Narthex on Monday from 10 until 10:45, and that is for John Beckius, 60, of Rockville. Funeral announcement for Gloria Swanson Burcham, 94, of Little Falls, will have a massive Christian burial held on Monday at 11 o'clock at Sacred Heart Catholic Church in Flensburg. There will be a visitation 1 hour prior to the service and a luncheon to follow the service, and arrangements made with the Lemire Funeral Home in Little Falls for Gloria Burcham, 94, of Little Falls. Funeral announcement for Herbert Herb Peters, 89, of Sauk Center, will be on Monday at Our Lady of Angels Catholic Church in Sauk Center. There will be a visitation on Sunday from 5 until 8 at the Patenshot Funeral Home in Sauk Center, and arrangements made with the Patenshot Funeral and Cremation Services of Sauk Center for Herbert Herb Peters, 89, of Sauk Center. Funeral announcement for Richard Dick McCoy, 89, of Painesville, will have a massive Christian burial on Tuesday at 11 o'clock at St. Louis Catholic Church in Painesville, and there will be a visitation held on Monday from 5 until 7, and then again on Tuesday after 10 o'clock, both at St. Louis Catholic Church, and a rosary will be prayed on Tuesday after 10:15 at the church. That is for Richard Dick McCoy, 89, of Painesville. Funeral announcement for William Bill Postrick, 91, of Foley, will have a massive Christian burial on Tuesday at 11 o'clock at St. Elizabeth Catholic Church in Brenneville, and there will be a visitation that will take place on Monday from 4 until 8 at the Foley Funeral Home with a parish prayer service held at 7. And will continue from 10 until 11 at the church on Tuesday. And that is for William Bill Postrick, 91, of Foley. Funeral announcement for Willard Grossinger of Watkins, will have a funeral service on Tuesday at 11 o'clock at St. Anthony's Parish in Watkins. And that is for Willard Grossinger of Watkins. And those are your funeral announcements today, brought to you by the Daniel Funeral Home. In cremation of St. Cloud, Clearwater, St. Joseph, and Sartell, the Benson Funeral Home of St. Cloud, and the Daniel Anderson Funeral Home of Painesville, the Miller Carlin Funeral Homes of St. Cloud, 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That wraps up our funeral announcements here on KASM. We'll take a break when we come back. We'll get into some music here on KASM.
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1: Hi, this is Randy Rothstein, and it's time for another KASM Amateur Baseball Game of the Week as I head to Painesville on Friday, June the 5th at 7:30 when the Painesville Pirates host the New London Spicer Twins. 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
0: And coming up, it is your bottom of the hour news update here on KASM. Currently 77 degrees and partly cloudy here in central Minnesota, as we do have a little bit of wind out of the south southwest at about 5 miles an hour as we go through the day. We are also expecting some rain as well.
2: Minnesota News Network, I'm Tasha Radel. The Minnesota Department of Health and Human Services has wrapped up a major review of high-risk Medicaid providers. MNN's Sean Maloney has more.
3: The review is part of an effort to avoid losing up to $2 billion in federal funding. State officials say more than 2,000 providers successfully revalidated and can continue operating, but over 3,000 will be disenrolled, most due to incomplete paperwork, failed site visits, or verification issues. A small number were flagged for further investigation. The state says patient access remains a priority and providers have 60 days to appeal.
2: The Rozo man is getting his airplane back after it was held by the Red Lake Nation for roughly 7 months after an emergency landing. And golfers are encouraged to play 9 or 18 holes on Saturday for Golf Day Minnesota. This is MNN.
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10: Partly cloudy skies this afternoon with daytime highs approaching 83. Southwesterly winds 5 to 10 miles per hour. Mainly cloudy tonight. Chance for storms, lows around 59. Chance for storms tomorrow. Highs level off around 80. Partly cloudy skies. Sunshine expected Saturday with highs around 85. 88, slight chance of thunderstorms Sunday. From the Weatherology Weather Center, I'm meteorologist Jennifer Wojcicki on AM 1150 KASM.
0: Thank you, Jennifer. Currently 77 degrees in central Minnesota as we get past your Bottom of the hour news update on Chasm Radio. When we come back, we'll have some of your polka favorites here on your dependable neighbor, KASM.
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0: cut it.
1: And that was Hoolery number one by Adam Sandhurst here on a KASM. We've got time for about one more song. So we've got Salatros's Ridin' Rainbow with Hunter's Waltz coming up next.

0: Hunter's Waltz by Salatrosa's Riding Rainbow here on a KASM. Coming up next, it's your Brownfield Commodity Update here on KASM. It's brought to you by Pine Country Bank on KASM Radio. Outside right now, cloudy, 77 degrees, winds out of the southwest at 10 miles an hour. We're expecting a little bit of rain coming through the area here in the next handful of hours as we might be getting some storms. But other than that, nothing is too severe. It doesn't really look like it'll be severe really at all, as we will get into that in your 3 o'clock hour. But like I said, coming up next, it's your Brownfield Commodity Update here on KASM. We've also got to give away a gallon of milk. That's coming up in a little bit as well here on KASM. A lot of good stuff to get to, and, well, about an hour and 15 minutes to do it. So coming up, like I said, your commodity update. We'll also get in to your 3 o'clock news and more coming up in just a bit. Right now, 77 degrees on the Arcos Weather Center here in Albany, under partly cloudy skies in Minnesota.
1: Soybeans and corn were down. Cattle were mostly sharply higher. Hogs were mostly lower. Hello, I'm Megan Grebner with your commodity market update on Brownfield. Plant your potential and harvest your reality with Stein. Turn potential into reality by planting the best genetics from Stein and leveraging the extensive knowledge of their agronomic experts. Stein has yield. Soybeans were lower on fund and technical selling. July beans down 24.5 at 11.29.5. August beans down 25.75 at 11.32.5. Corn was down on fund and technical selling. July contracts down 7 at 4.24.5. September corn down 7.5 at 4.32.75. Live and feeder cattle were mostly sharply higher on oversold signals. August lives up 367 at 241.52. August feeder cattle up 1075 at 353.37. Hogs were mostly lower on spread trade with concerns about demand. July lean hogs down 40 cents at 101.60. August lean hogs down 30 at 99.27. There was another light round of direct cash cattle trade that took place on Thursday. Live deals were marked at $256. That's a dollar lower than the prior week's weighted averages, but fully steady with the week's previous business. On Wednesday, there was a light trade in the north at $405, steady with the previous week's weighted averages. Estimated cattle slaughter was 108,000 head, down 2,000 on the week and down more than 12,000 on the year. The cash hog market continues to struggle with consistency. This week's export sales reports from the USDA did show a decline from the previous week and a light drop in the prior four-week average. Looking at demand specifically on the global market, Mexico continues to be a bright spot. Summer grilling season is in full swing, which could help bolster domestic demand, especially with pork being such a competitively priced protein. Estimated hog slaughter was 481,000 head, up 5,000 on the week and up about 1,000 on the year. I'm Megan Grebner for Brownfield.
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0: And June is Dairy Month, and thanks to the Albany FFA alumni and also the Stearns County Dairy Association, we're giving away a milk here on KASM. We're giving away 2 gallons of milk every day that you can pick up at Max Hardware in Albany. And we are looking for our second winner of the day. And we're going to be going with caller number nine. How about that? So we'll get callers 1, 2, and 3 out of the way. Looking for caller number 9 on KASM. Here is caller number 4, caller number 5, and caller number 6 all gone. Here's caller number 7 gone. Caller number 8 is gone. And here is our lucky winner, caller number 9. Hello, and what is your name?
6: Jacob Schaefer.
0: Jacob Schaefer. And where is home for you, Jacob?
6: Avon.
0: Avon. All right, Jacob. And would that be chocolate or white milk for you?
6: Chocolate.
0: All right. Sounds good. Well, that is Jacob Schaefer winning a gallon of milk here on KASM. That could be you, too. Coming up tomorrow, we've got another 2 gallons to give away. Listen to KASM all day long for your chance to win. Coming up next, it's Echoes in the Hills Waltz by the new Jolly Swiss Boys.

0: ideas, questions.
1: And that was a repeat polka here on a KASM by the New Jolly Swiss Boys. And coming up, we'll take a break, but when we come back, we'll have some time for some more music. We'll also have your 3 o'clock news coming up in just about 4 minutes.
2: 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Kevin and Marlene will keep your toes tapping, and the Legion will be serving up some great food and beverages, too. 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

0: Cherry Pickers Polka by the Babe Wagner Orchestra here on KASM. We've got your 3 o'clock news coming up right around the corner. We'll also take a look at your weather update and more coming up in just a bit here on KASM.
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2: 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I'm Chris Caraccio.
3: The Dow Jones Industrial Average is soaring on Wall Street, climbing more than 900 points and reaching a record high. The S&P 500.

0: 500 and NASDAQ also moved higher during the session. The rally comes as uncertainty continues surrounding the conflict with Iran. President Trump is expected to announce $700 million in federal funding for the coal industry. He will reportedly invoke the Cold War-era Defense Production Act to support production tied to national security. The move comes as the administration seeks to preserve coal, which provides about 16% of U.S. energy. California officials say about 700,000 ballots remain uncounted after Tuesday's primaries, with key races still undecided. Results are still pending in contests including the Los Angeles mayoral and governor's races. Officials say the delay stems from mail-in voting and required signature verification. The House has passed a resolution aimed at limiting President Trump's war powers regarding Iran, voting 215 to 208, with four Republicans joining all Democrats in support. The measure calls for congressional approval before further military action. However, its impact is uncertain due to legal and constitutional questions that could block enforcement, even if the Senate approves it. New Yorkers who won the heavily discounted FIFA World Cup tickets lottery will be notified soon. Scott Pringle reports.
1: Mayor Zoran Mamdani says winners for the $1,050 World Cup tickets will get an email by the end of the week. The tickets come with a free bus round trip to MetLife Stadium for their match. Mamdani also points out the city sold quickly 2,500 tickets at $25 each for two friendly matches this weekend at Sports Illustrated Stadium in Harrison, New Jersey.
2: We've sold out of thousands of tickets just within hours of putting them on sale. There is such excitement in the city, and we can't wait to be a part of it.
0: And the French Open women's final is set for Saturday. It'll be Mira Andreeva and Maya Felinska. Andreeva is 19 years old. Felinska is a qualifier. I'm Chris Caraggio, NBC News Radio. Ohio State University will pay $100 million to about 280 former students who claim they were sexually abused by a campus doctor. The settlement ends an eight-year legal battle over accusations of sexual abuse by Dr. Richard Strauss, who allegedly groped hundreds of student-athletes while giving them physicals between 1978 and 1998. New York could be the first in the nation to issue a temporary statewide ban on large-scale data centers, Tammy Trujillo reports.
3: Lawmakers are expected to vote on the bill sometime this week. It would put in place a one-year large data center moratorium. Advocates say that would give the state some time to lay out rules and plan to make sure the energy grid is protected while ensuring that utility rates don't shoot up.
0: The New York Knicks stunned the San Antonio Spurs to tip off the NBA Finals last night in Game 1 in San Antonio. The Knicks erased a 14-point deficit in the third quarter to secure a 105-95 comeback win. Jalen Brunson led all scorers with 30 points, including 13 of them in the fourth quarter. New York ended the game on an 11-0 run. Victor Wembanyama struggled with 26 points on 6 of 21 shooting. Game 2 will be tomorrow night as San Antonio will try to snap New York's now 12-game postseason winning streak. Amazon is unveiling a new AI robot that obeys verbal commands. The global online retailer revealed its new mobile robot at an Amazon fulfillment center near London today and said the next generation Protus can respond to conversational prompts. The vice president of Amazon Robotics said, "You tell it what it needs to be done, and it figures out the priority, the route, and the timing." The new Protus will be rolling through Amazon fulfillment centers across Europe starting early next year. The current Protus models are being used in 25 U.S. warehouses, where it operates only in the docking areas. The latest installment of the Scary Movie franchise is expected to rule the box office this weekend. It's expected to make $70 million in its debut weekend, pushing the horror film Backrooms into second place. I'm Chris Caraggio, NBC News Radio.
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4: Taking a look at your Minnesota news, it's currently 3:04. Family, friends, and the community are preparing to say goodbye to a Minnesota veteran and TikTok star, Kenny Jerry, who is more commonly known as Patriotic Kenny. A visitation will be held at 2 on Saturday afternoon at the Vandis Heights Commons. This will be followed by a celebration of life service at 3 o'clock. Jerry passed away last month after a battle with lung cancer. Patriotic Kenny became a viral hit on TikTok, where he amassed over 3.3 million followers. The Minnesota Department of Human Resources has notified more than 2,400 providers that they will be removed from the Minnesota's health care programs. This comes after a massive revalidation process as the state battles with the federal government over $2 billion in funding. Of the nearly 6,000 providers reviewed, officials say just over 2,000 were successfully revalidated. Campfires are being banned at the Boundary Waters Canoe Area Wilderness in Ely through June 30th. Superior National Forest issued the ban due to dry conditions and the risk of wildfires. This also includes charcoal grills, barbecue coal, and wood-burning stoves. Gas and propane cooks are still allowed. Minnesota is among the top states where residents don't overspend on auto loans. That's according to a new report from WalletHub, which ranked Minnesota in third place. The report shows that Minnesotans use about 25% of their median income on auto loans. Minnesota has a new record for the longest caught trout. The Minnesota Department of Natural Resources reports that a 45.5-inch trout was caught on Lake Superior on May 9th by Joe Boda of Benson. This marks the fourth time the record has been reestablished since adding the species to the catch list to the catch and release record program back in 2024. That wraps up your Minnesota news here on KASM. We'll take a break. When we come back, we'll take a look at your weather and when we can expect some rain here in central Minnesota.
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4: And it is now time for our weatherology meteorologist update with Ray Miller. And Ray, a little bit more rain on the schedule for tonight, right?
7: A little more on the way. I don't think it's going to be quite as heavy as what we saw across parts of the region last night, but some scattered showers and storms developing once again as temperatures fall back to around 59 degrees with southwest winds at 5 to 10. Showers and storms off and on through the day Friday, kind of a hit-and-miss prospect. We'll see some sunny breaks as well with a high of 80. Warmer as we head into the weekend. Sunny Saturday, 85 degrees. Sunday, slight chance of thunderstorms in the afternoon. Again, that's going to be very spotty. High temperature of 88. Monday, scattered storms likely with a high of 84. I'm meteorologist Ray Miller from the Weatherology Weather Center.
4: Well, it looks like we're starting to get our wish. You know, we wanted a little bit more rain, and now we're getting it, right?
7: We're getting it. We do need the moisture. There are several parts of the state that are starting to slip into drought conditions, so this will help with that a little bit. And still, we've talked about this yesterday, not a great risk of severe weather. A slim chance of seeing some stronger storms tonight and perhaps tomorrow as well. But overall, the greater risk for severe storms staying off to our west, just some nice beneficial rainfall for us.
4: All right. Well, thank you so much, Ray. And, well, I guess I would say it's an easy day for you, but you've still probably got the western half of Minnesota still covered, right?
7: There's no such thing as an easy day this time of year. You know that.
4: Yeah, that's very true. Well, have a good one, Ray, and stay on top of things.
7: I'll do that. Take care.
4: All right. Ray Miller with Weatherology, meteorologist here on a KASM. Currently 77 degrees here in central Minnesota as we get into your 3 o'clock hour. It's kind of where we've been the last hour and change. And your weather update, it's brought to you by Yarmin Ford. 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No, they've got some really quality pre-owned cars and trucks on the lot. 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
4: And coming up here on KASM, it is one of Joe Gill's farm reports, and it is brought to you by Minnesota Corn Growers Association, Minnesota Pork, and the Minnesota Soybean Research and Promotion Council. As Joe Gill talks with past president of the National Pork Board, Dwayne Statler.
8: For KASM Radio, I am Farm Director Joe Gill. We're at World Pork Expo in Des Moines, Iowa. Dwayne Statler joining us, National Pork Producers Council, immediate past president, and a pork producer from the state of Ohio. And, well, this year, too, a little lighter load to carry. It's got to be nice to be at Expo, huh?
9: Yes, I've actually had time to stop and visit with a few people rather than just saying, hi, I got to keep going.
8: What have your conversations been like with producers and such? What's kind of been on the mind of folks?
9: Well, a lot of things are on mind, you know, as far as what we look. You know, of course, there's always the crop discussion, you know, how we look and what's your crop looking like, you know, for, you know, are we going to see an increase in feed prices because we don't have a good crop or something like that. But a lot of the industry is focused. I know I just left the competitive markets, you know, introduction of the, you know, what we're looking to add as a cutout, you know, use for producers as another tool in the toolbox, you know, to look at. There's a lot of interest in that. I think there's a lot of interest as far as disease. I mean, we've had this PRRS around for a long time, and the industry is starting to really push, and I think we're getting legs to where farmers are finally so tired of this that let's bring together and let's see what we can find, you know, and maybe we can help put some pressure on some of the drug companies. We haven't been able to find a, you know, anything that really works on it yet, but okay, with all this new technology, can we advance through, can we find a way that we can, you know, sort of eliminate some of these diseases that cost us so much in the long run.
8: You know, it seems like, too, it's such an evolving thing where day to day, week to week, year to year, it seems like it's always something, right?
9: Yes, I'm in Ohio, and we're sort of the eastern, you know, hog belt, and we lived a lot of years without any problems, but the last 3 years, it's been more and more increasing, and matter of fact, we got hit with the 144, I can't remember all the little letters and stuff that come with it now. We got hit with that ourselves here this spring, and it was devastating. It was the first time we had really personally experienced that. And I now have a true understanding of what people here in Iowa and Minnesota and have been dealing with. And the winds have finally blown it our way. We know that's the problem, that virus just moves with the wind, and and it's just hard to stop.
8: Duane, looking back and then looking ahead here, what are other outside issues? It seems like as an industry, you know, in all of agriculture, you got to play reactive in a lot of things. What are some of those things that we really need to keep an eye on?
9: Well, it's nice to have the eye on some good things for a change. We're at the top of the pyramid now, you know, and that is good for us because we have got good, cheap protein. And, you know, and not to, you know, belabor a point of beef has been struggling and has been struggling for a while, and it was a whole multitude of things that has led, you know, to the problems in the beef industry. But for right now, as far as for people that want protein, the ground pork is moving well and at, you know, it's an economical price, and we're seeing a lot of uptick in that for us. So I think that gives us a bright future looking forward. So it's nice to be able to talk about, you know, protein as being number one, being back in the front rather than getting pushed down to the bottom. And I think that brings a great opportunity for us and the next generation of producers.
8: I always tell people, too, you know, I still shop by price. I'm sure I'm not alone, but, you know, I can, and I've said this multitude of times this week, I can go to my local grocer and I can buy a freshly smoked pork loin, take it home for under $6. And it's almost unfair for the producer, I think, because what did it take for that to get there so I could purchase it and bring it home? It was a no-brainer.
9: Yes, and that's an economical choice, and it's good protein. You know, it's a good protein, and I like my ribeye steak just as much as anybody else does. So, you know, I haven't shied away, you know, from that either. But there is another option there, you know, as far as for, you know, your red meat, and that is pork, and it is a very good, nutritious, you know, and we're seeing that movement pick up. So, I think that's a bright spot for us to look forward to.
8: Duane, finally, Ohio issues and compared to national issues, are they comparable, or does Ohio have certain things on your guys' plate too you got to deal with?
9: Well, I think a lot of issues are comparable. You know, it tends to generate. Sometimes it starts here first and moves over here. One thing we all have in common is the Prop 12, you know, and we're hoping to get a fix to that. But a lot of people didn't realize that on Prop 12, Ohio had been to those standards for 6 years prior to Prop 12 coming out, 8 years. And Prop 12 destroyed Ohio's already laws already. We had about 50% of the industry had already moved to OPG, but because of 4 square feet, we didn't qualify to be able to ship to California. And in Ohio's situation, we gave producers 15 years because producers had, you know, had maybe just built or had done something that let them get their capital, you know, investment out of that before they remodeled. And California came along and, no, you've got to do this in 12 months. You know, that doesn't give producers much time, which hiked the cost for those who wanted to do that. So, yeah, it's nice to have that we're maybe hopefully going to get on a level playing field everywhere again. But most of the stuff anymore, it's not that uncommon that something is different from, you know, Indiana to Ohio to Iowa. We all sort of face the same problems.
8: You mentioned that Prop 12. There's so much more behind that push. It's not, like they've said this week, it's not a welfare issue. There's more behind it that's pushing that, trying to, you know, limit, you know, meat in general and all of agriculture.
9: Well, there's another proposition coming that's being put forth in Colorado that wants to move it from 24 square feet to 32 to 34 square feet. So if that does not tell the general public that it's not about the welfare, and it never has been about the welfare of the animal, that this is about putting producers out of business. Because if it was to go to 34 square feet, those that don't even qualify for Prop 12, that would reduce the herd by 50%. From what their standards are. And it has nothing to do about the animal care.
8: Duane Statler joining us, past president with the National Pork Producers Council, right here on CASM Radio at World Pork Expo.
4: And that is Joe Gill talking with the former NPPC president. And that is Duane Statler. 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

0: And that is Honky Tonk Merry-Go-Round by the Good Time Dutchman. Before your bottom of the hour news update, it is brought to you by the Garage Door Store in Waite Park. And right now, taking a look outside your window, currently 78 degrees on the Arcos Weather Center, and we have a little bit of wind out of the southwest at 5 miles per hour. 78 also being your daytime high for the afternoon as well.
1: Minnesota News Network, I'm Tasha Radel. Representative Angie Craig of Minnesota and Ag Secretary Brooke Rollins exchanged sharp words during a House Ag Committee hearing today. Craig, the ranking committee member, pressed Rollins over rising costs for farmers.
2: Okay, I just ask you not to be so rude. I mean, I'd really like to have a legitimate conversation.
3: Do you know what percentage of farmers now say they can't afford fertilizer for this year as a result of the president's war in Iran?
2: Well, it depends on the geographic location.
3: Oh, my God.
2: The southeast is...
3: 70% is the answer across the country.
2: Those are not the numbers. That's not correct.
1: A $100 million economic recovery proposal for businesses impacted by federal immigration operations didn't make it out of the legislature this year. DFL Senate President Bobby Joe Champion says he will continue to push for relief. Fans of Prince will have a chance to celebrate the Minnesota music legend tonight at Target Field during the game. This is MNN.
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7: Hello, Mitch Bartle from Tri-County Stockyards. Market report for Wednesday, June 3rd. Black bulls weighed 488 at 512.50. Black steers weighed 508 at 504. Black steers weighed 650 at 430. Red steers weighed 724 at 383. Black steers at 869 at 340. 922-pound black steers at 336. Red steers weighed 1,011 pounds at 315.50. A set of Hereford heifers weighed 420 at 515. A set of black heifers weighed 550 at 421. Set of Hereford heifers weighed 664 at 392. Black heifers weighed 780 at 350, 250. Set of black heifers weighed 846 at 335. Top cow-calf pairs up to 4,800. 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
0: Well, with enthusiasm like that, we might just see Kirby moved up from assistant two to just assistant farm director. Who knows? But in the meantime, we've got Minnesota Waltz and the Geography Waltz at that coming up next here on KASM. Got Ray Dorschner coming up next with Minnesota Waltz, and then Winona Waltz with Fez Freechie.

0: Winona Waltz by Thez Freachie and his Goosetown Band here on KASM. Before that, it was Minnesota Waltz by Ray Dorschner. As we wrap up your Geography Waltz, coming up next, to the American Countryside with Andrew McRae, who is in Georgia.
1: It's a town relatively new in the South, and a place where one woman defended her historic home by standing guard on her porch with a shotgun. I'll take you to that place on this edition of the American Countryside.
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1: As Jessica Gaines explains, this city in southern Georgia is youthful compared to many other places in the southeastern U.S.
5: 1825 is when the county was established. The city was later in 1860. So we are fairly young compared to a lot of other places.
1: Part of the reason Valdosta was not established until just before the Civil War was the fact that the railroad came through the area at that time and attracted folks from other spots to settle here along the line. But not everyone wanted to live next to a railroad, including William Weisbaker, who had a home built here in 1845.
5: He didn't really love that, you know. He wanted his property and farmland and his area. And William Weisbaker, who built that house, actually sold the property to the city of Valdosta to establish the city.
1: Valdosta became a hub for commerce and was one of the first towns tied to a popular drink.
5: We were the second city in the entire world to bottle Coca-Cola. So that was through the Valdosta Bottling Works Company. They had several locations. They actually had five locations within the city.
1: Some of which still stand today. E.R. Barber was one of the owners of the bottling works. The Barber Pittman House, as it's known today, was his home. And when many beautiful old homes were being torn down in later years, Barber's daughter made sure that did not happen.
5: There's all these great stories about her sitting on her front porch with a shotgun, telling people, don't even come onto the porch, you're not going to get the house. So she actually left the Barber House to the citizens of Valdosta.
1: There's much more to this city, and the rest of the story is next time as we travel the countryside in Valdosta, Georgia. I'm Andrew McRae.
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16: It's the Minnesota Sports Prep Update for Thursday, June 4th. I'm Ryan Phelps.
17: The 3-2. Grounded to first down of the bank, and there will be a new state champion in Class 2A as Lake Crystal Walker Memorial picks up an 11-5 victory.
16: The sounds of state softball yesterday on NSPN. Jason Groth with the call, and top-seeded and undefeated Lake Crystal Walker Memorial with the win, 11-5 over the defending champ St. Cloud Cathedral. Lake Crystal Walker Memorial advances to the championship game tomorrow at the U of M against the Cinderella Story, number 6, Visitation, as they took down the 2-seed Jackson County Central yesterday, 2-1. Neither team has ever won a softball championship. St. Cloud Cathedral will face Jackson County Central today for third, Rockford versus Caledonia in consolation. That's in Class 2A. In 1A, the defending champs, United South Central, defeated Bold 5-3 to advance to the finals. There they'll take on another 6-seed, West Lutheran, who defeated Red Lake Falls yesterday 4-0. The 1A championship is tomorrow at the U of M at 5:30 p.m. Consolation action today, Southland versus Barnum, and for third, Bold takes on Red Lake Falls. Class 3A softball. The 5-seed advances to the finals as St. Francis beat number 1 Sartell 2-0. They'll take on Byron in the championship tomorrow at the U. The Bears downed Creighton-Durham Hall 3-1. Byron was last year's runner-up. Today down at Caswell Park for third place, Class 3A Sartell versus Creighton-Durham Hall. And in consolation, it's Orono versus Mankato East. Finally in 4A, number 1 Forest Lake advances with a 3-1 win over Park. Bloomington Jefferson, last year's runner-up, they're back in the finals again as well as they took down number 2 Farmington 5-3. The 4A championship is tomorrow morning at 9 a.m. at the U featuring Forest Lake versus Bloomington Jefferson. For third place today down in Mankato, Park takes on Farmington, and in consolation, it's Stillwater versus Edina. In other state tournament action yesterday, boys team tennis wrapped up in South Minneapolis with St. Paul Academy taking home the Class 1A trophy with a 4-3 win over Breck. In 2A, it was Wayzata 4-3 over Edina. Singles and doubles continue through tomorrow. And state track and field starts up today at St. Michael Albertville. They'll compete through the weekend with the finals on Saturday. Next week, we have state golf, boys volleyball, lacrosse, and baseball. Live streaming coverage for all of these state tournament events this week and next can be found at nspn.tv.
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24: There's a portion of Scripture in Matthew chapter 5 from the Sermon on the Mount that is called the Beatitudes. They are actually a recipe for true happiness. 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The first thing Jesus said in order to teach us how to be fulfilled was, "Happy are the poor in spirit, for theirs is the kingdom of heaven." What this means is that people who have a humble heart, who prefer others before themselves, and are not proud or haughty, are the people who will be blessed of God. God's word is very clear about humility. James 4:10, it says, "Humble yourselves before the Lord, and he will exalt you." And Jesus himself said in Matthew 23, "Whoever shall exalt himself shall be abased, and he that shall humble himself shall be exalted," and that's the truth.
23: 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Thanks for listening.
25: 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Yes, we were down there in April, got to see the performance by the Duttons, talked with Judy, and she agreed to do a show with us. So Judith Dutton will be our guest on Sunday, June 7th on Musicians Come and Play, right here on your dependable neighbor for all of Central Minnesota, KASM.
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27: For KASM Radio, I'm Farm Director Joe Gill. We're at World Pork Expo in Des Moines, Iowa this week as it wraps up another busy 2 days in Des Moines at the Iowa State Fairgrounds. Dr. Ashley Johnson joining us, Director of Food Policy, Dietary Guidelines, and we're talking dietary guidelines and MAHA and other topics as well. This has been an avenue, I guess, that's really been on the surface, been highlighted here in recent years. But as of today, we really see pork really taking a bigger spot there.
28: Yeah, absolutely. I would like to even point out that I think meat's having a moment. And it's a very exciting one. For years and years and years, meat has kind of been pushed back, being seen as unhealthy, or, a lot of recommendations come with a reduction of meat consumption. And we see that a lot of times even coming as a global pressure. We still see that even today. But with the new dietary guidelines, it's really taking a look into the science of why meat is actually so important, which is really great for pork, right? Because pork is not only, of course, delicious, as we all know, but it's also affordable, and it really is

0: And it's so critical that everybody gets adequate nutrition, because especially when we look towards age groups like our toddlers, our adolescents, especially adolescent females, our pregnant lactating women, our elderly populations, they today are not getting enough protein, especially when it comes to the nutrients that animal-based protein actually provides. And so this is a great opportunity for us to be able to look at those groups of people and be able to help with their nutrition.
1: I know we heard from some producers earlier in the week too, and they were able to reinforce the message and saying this is how we're breeding our herds as well, and we can really just kind of target, the product you want at the end as well.
0: Yeah, and that's what's so exciting, is that with the science and technology that we have and the way that we can breed animals, right, all the selectivity, we can absolutely start to do that, and it starts to affect what ends up on our plate. And that is what's so great, is that once again, we're able to target that nutritional goals that we need to have, while still maintaining the ability for every American to have affordability at the grocery store, right? And to make sure that, we have that ability to have great protein at the center of our plates.
1: Is the MAHA whole scenario, is that done and over with, or is that something we continuously work with and that evolves as well?
0: Yeah, definitely not over with. It is something we are still very much involved with and paying attention to, because there's so much in food policy coming out right now. Dietary guidelines were just kind of the tip of this iceberg. There's so much more behind it, especially as it relates to food safety. So we've seen a lot of things happening with food ingredients. And that's another kind of part of my portfolio, is working on food safety, because the other thing that we do is we produce a product that's really safe. But we need to make sure that we have the ingredients to keep our food safe. And so that's another big part of this work, is making sure that we protect those ingredients that are backed by science, that are approved, and to also make sure that we don't actually classify a lot of our products as something unhealthy. So there's a big conversation around ultra-processed foods right now. The dietary guidelines kind of sidestep that a little bit, because they are actually looking to have a federal definition of ultra-processed foods. We are also going to see one from the World Health Organization. So once again, that global kind of pressure is going to come at us. And what that means is that if we actually classify foods just based off of processing and not on nutrition, you could accidentally place nutritious products, like a lot of our processed meats, into this negative category. And that's going to be bad for everybody, right? And so that's what we're really trying to educate, make sure that policymakers understand the differences between nutrient-dense foods, non-nutrient-dense foods, right? A pork sausage for breakfast is very different than like what you get, a prepackaged honey bun or something like that for breakfast. Nutritional, completely different, but with the ultra-processed food definition, might put those together in the same category. That's not what we want. So there's still a lot of work there to do in the MAHA front.
1: It's unreal. It's almost like a technicality. Like by default, okay, it takes. Yeah, it just seems odd that it fit in the same category.
0: Yeah, and that's, you start to have these conversations and people say, oh wait, I didn't know that that's what we were doing. Wait, you're gonna say my bacon is actually gonna be, And so those are the conversations you have to have, and you have to make sure that once again. Some other conversations get brought up, once again, with the food ingredients, how ingredients maybe make something ultra-processed. And one that I've been focused on is what's called, essentially our gases. So you know how we can package meat to make sure that they stay fresh and also make sure that they're safe? That process has been under attack just because of a technicality of it being underneath gases. And so these are the type of conversations that we have to make sure that we're avoiding in this whole MAHA movement, because it could have unintentional negative consequences.
1: I know other sectors, I think dairy is a great example, where butter was kind of looked at like, oh my God, don't you dare touch it. Now you can't get enough of it.
0: Oh,
1: you know?
0: Yeah, the, lard is back. That's good for pork. I think that it's great to start to relook at some of these things that we have, especially my generation, kind of grown up and said, oh, that's horrible for you. But it's not, especially as you look at things like butter and tallow and lard, where there's places for that makes it, a part of your diet and makes it healthy. And so those are the kind of the exciting things to really look forward to, is kind of this, once again, that flip of the pyramid is what we saw with the DGAs. And it's a complete flip of mentality of what we've been being told for so many years. And I think that this is going to lead to some very exciting things, especially in the nutritional front.

0: I was going to say, too, finally, it seems like it's going to open the door to maybe be in the menu more of schools and other menus that maybe it wasn't just because of those guidelines, right?
1: Absolutely. So what we are going to look for here soon are the new school meals rules. So those have to follow the dietary guidelines, and that will open up the door. Now, a slow door, because it takes a little bit of time for schools to implement these things. But that is also another way to get involved in your community, right? A lot of these communities, you know, they're sitting here looking at these dietary guidelines, and they're going to say, how do we design a menu? How do we procure these items? And I think that this is something that's really exciting for schools to now get involved, get back to some of that, you know, more of that cooking or teaching kids about cooking, teaching kids what's actually healthy. Sometimes what's easy is not always what's healthy, and that's the problem that has happened, and but something that is a huge opportunity for pork.
0: We're dealing with a society that sometimes eats their meals on the go, and it comes from a convenience store.
1: Yes, and you know, there's products that are convenient that are great for you, too. It's just understanding which ones are the good ones and which ones are the bad ones, and that goes right back to that ultra-processed food conversation of understanding that those items are not all created equal. And so I think that that's going to be the other big thing here is the educational front, to schools, to teaching kids on how to eat, how to recognize what's good for them, what's not, what will power their bodies, right? Is it going to be a piece of pork jerky? That's a convenience item that would be great for, you know, if you got a teenager that's got to go to football practice, or a bag of chips. What's that gonna do for their body? There's total differences in nutritional value in those products.
0: Interesting conversation. We'll talk more, of course, here at World Pork Expo. Dr. Ashley Johnson joining us, Director of Food Policy with the National Pork Producers Council. 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
5: 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Offering price on frozen commodity pack hen turkeys on a national basis are 171 to 180 shipping point, and frozen commodity pack tom turkeys are offered at 172 to 182 shipping point. Finally, in the Old Brother Fire Market, wires of all sizes are steady tone. Supplies are moderate. If you have any questions or comments concerning this report, please call Market News at 515-284-4460. Thank you and have a good day.
2: 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Taking a peek outside right now here in Albany, 79 degrees. Looking to get some rain maybe a little bit later in the evening. And then a low tonight of about 59 degrees before warming back up tomorrow to right around 80 degrees. and a low of 55.
6: 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I'm your host, Jesse Allen. 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
6: Well, hello and welcome into a new episode of AOA, Agriculture of America. Great to have you with us here on the program. I'm your host, Jesse Allen. Coming up on the show today, we're going to be sharing a couple conversations that I've had in recent weeks that I thought were very good and very important, thought-provoking conversations, one of which we had on an episode of AOA Weekend Edition here a few weeks back with Alan Doering, senior scientist at the Agricultural Utilization Research Institute located in Minnesota, as we talk about the ways that they are looking into using alfalfa for different items on the farm and in agriculture, some of which including non-ruminant feed opportunities and as a fertilizer. We're going to hear that conversation coming up here after the bottom of the hour. Ahead of that, this was another interesting conversation that stemmed from an email that I got from Trent Clarenbach with the Clarenbach Grain Report, as he is doing a series looking at farmland values tied in with producers who are maybe over-leveraging themselves on the operation amid this current ag economy. This was an interesting conversation, and we're going to hear a bit of that coming up in segment two of today's AOA. So a lot to get to here on the show, but we're going to get it started with a few news notes here today. Well, with the high amount of volatility in the ag marketplace right now, it can definitely be tricky for farmers to market their grain. However, it's possible to take advantage of some price rallies and protect your bottom line at the same time. Michael Widener, Director of Grain Origination and Producer Strategy at Landis Cooperative, said this is a good opportunity for farmers to clean up some old crop sales.
8: It's a question we get every day, Landis, right, across the state. Is this the time to pull the trigger? And if you look at, you know, some of the seasonality behind the markets, it seems like it's coming back into view where we typically set some highs in May, June, July for both corn and beans. And so, you know, from our vantage point today, it would definitely make sense for the grower, now that he's got the crop planted, you're starting to see some emergence across the state of Iowa, you know, and even the I states, it would definitely make some sense to start, you know, rewarding this rally we've seen off of the January lows, and some of this recovery effort after, you know, a bigger setback late last week, when we saw some negative headlines out of the U.S.-China visit. So we're huge proponents of rewarding this rally, both in the old and new crop department, and, you know, probably looking to clean up some of this old crop stuff on open storage, price later contracts at the elevator, looking to get control of some of the bin bushels that might be still on the farm across the state, and then really focusing on 26 crop because, as we know, margins are pretty tight.
6: Widener said it's important for farmers to block out the noise from the constantly changing news headlines and focus on the marketing factors that they can control.
8: It can be tough to block out the noise, but that's one of the things we try to stress with our growers. Block out the noise, try to control the controllables, you know, and really hone in on, you know, what's my cost of production? You know, that's an easy thing for myself to say, but how can, you know, potentially Landis come alongside a grower and help them, you know, define that cost production, maybe look at identifying some ROI goals. And then from there, we can, you know, take some actionable steps to help implement some different price floors via, you know, different grain marketing strategies that we offer. Because like you said, Riley, it's all about defending our downside risk and then maybe maintaining some flexibility and upside opportunity via some tools that we can deploy at the farm.
6: And when it comes to making sales at this time of year, Widener said farmers have several flexible selling options that can allow them to lock in a price floor while also leaving some room for potential upside.
8: I think it's different for every operation, but just from a general market outlook perspective, I mean, with the crop planted, you know, and emerging, and we caught some rains here across the state that were welcomed for sure. I mean, it's nothing for some growers to probably look to go get 40, 50% sold if you know, these price levels work. Now, when I say sold, obviously you want to be flexible with some strategies, which we do offer, right? You want to look at maybe some averaging contracts, which is something that we have working for a large chunk of our growers across the state. You probably want to look at some different cash sale strategies, HTAs, and then even, you know, not knowing the right side of the chart and what Midwest weather could bring, you want to stay flexible. So maybe looking at some put options in a brokerage account possibly, and then even some minimum price contracts where we're selling grain, buying a call, making sure we're locking in those floor prices you mentioned, Riley, but maintaining some upside flexibility if something changes with weather, if China comes in and the market reacts in an aggressive manner higher, that we can still participate.
6: Once again, that is Michael Widener, Director of Grain Origination and Producer Strategy at Landis Cooperative, located in Iowa. Well, also, fruit and vegetable growers need help keeping that fresh produce available in the nation's grocery stores. Samantha Ayoub, an agricultural economist for the International Fresh Produce Association, said fruit and vegetable producers have a significant need for year-round labor.
9: Fruits and vegetables are extremely perishable and they're extremely fragile, so a lot of the production that is done on specialty crop farms in the United States is still reliant on manual labor. And so this is constant year-round between harvest, all the inputs that go into planting to trimming orchards. And so it's reliable that we have a stable workforce year-round for these folks. For specialty crop producers, up to 40% of their production expenses are spent on labor alone. So it's a huge part of these folks' businesses.
6: Immigration and agricultural labor go hand in hand, so Ayoub talked about the solutions they're advocating for.
9: Absolutely. You know, the H-2A Temporary Ag Worker Program is the pinnacle agricultural labor program for migrant workers into the United States, and that has been 40 years since it's seen any sort of reforms to that program. I think we can all agree not much is the same today as it was in 1986, and there are reforms that are much needed to both expand access to that program for workers like greenhouses that are, don't fall into the seasonal categorization, as well as making sure that it's streamlined for folks to use and has a reliable, predictable wage structure.
6: Specialty crop producers are under a lot of pressure to get this labor situation straightened out once and for all.
9: Like I said, 40% of production expenses for fruit and vegetable crop producers go to labor alone. We're really fortunate to see and thankful for the new interim final rule on H-2A wages that came out last October and are hoping to see that made permanent through rulemaking and legislation going forward to make sure that wages are reliable and predictable for producers, as we know that they're facing economic pressures across the board with rising input costs in multiple categories and falling crop prices in the crop production farm gate value.
6: Once again, that's comments from Samantha Ayoub, an agricultural economist for the International Fresh Produce Association, discussing ag labor. Well, on this show several weeks ago, House Ag Committee Chairman G.T. Thompson indicated that the next item on his to-do list after moving the farm bill out of the House was going to be ag labor. And there is a draft bill that is out there from Chairman Thompson where he's proposing an expansion of the H-2A farm labor program that could make it easier for employers to hire foreign agricultural workers. And the draft's text will likely change before the legislation is formally introduced. All right, coming up next here on AOA, we're going to share a conversation I had a few weeks ago with Trent Clarenbach from the Clarenbach Grain Report as he shares some thoughts and perspective on the dangers of leverage when it comes to your farmland. We're going to hear this interesting conversation coming up next on AOA, back after this.
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7: Informing America's farmers and ranchers, AOA. 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
6: Well, as many producers continue to struggle with the current farm economy, rising costs, and much more on the farm and ranch, I was intrigued by a recent email I received from Trent Clarenbach from the Clarenbach Grain Report. He is based in Canada, and he is working through a series that he is calling the Margin Call Series. Now, it's not your typical, you know, margin call you'd think of when it comes to the commodity markets. He's more so looking at the dangers of leverage, and he provided an extreme case in part one of this series that really caught my attention as he started to put technical analysis tied in with farmland values. And that thought and the talk of many producers over leveraging their farmland assets as they continue to see mounting pressure from input costs and so much more. And this was a very interesting conversation. I want to share some of that with you here right now. It was on a recent episode of our sister program, Market Talk. But here is a bit of that conversation with Trent Clarenbach from the Clarenbach Grain Report. Talk about some of what you found when you've examined land values with technical analysis here.
15: Well, I looked at one state in particular. The first one I did, or sorry, one province in particular was Saskatchewan. And I looked at Alberta also, but Saskatchewan's more of a pure agriculture play. We don't have the population base. There hasn't been the maybe the oil and gas activity, just the outside forces in, on agriculture. And I looked at Iowa, the state of Iowa too, Jesse, just because I felt my limited knowledge of the United States felt Iowa would be similar to Saskatchewan. Mm-hmm. And what I noticed that in Saskatchewan, the land values were at a very highly, at a technical level of interest to me, where I think that if I was trading that as a stock or a commodity, I'd be very concerned it could be entering a pullback stage at this level. Mm-hmm. And when I looked at Iowa, it was interesting because when I did these studies, I did inflation-adjusted values. So I took inflation rates for the United States, for Iowa, inflation rates for Canada. And Iowa now has been, the land values have been dropping on an inflation adjusted basis for 2 years in a row. And the last time it did that was in the early 80s. And the same thing in Saskatchewan. What I found interesting of these two studies, when I looked at them in tandem, in comparison, Saskatchewan's had a two-year lag to Iowa in the past, and that big decline throughout the 80s and early 90s, and we're at that, I think we're approaching that situation in Saskatchewan this coming year. So.
16: Very interesting to think about this, and, you know, the call-out you had to, you know, similar to what happened in the 80s, I've heard a lot of this talk about the current squeeze that we're in, and producers, you know, they've maybe bought very expensive land and it's starting to, you know, pull back in value and more, and just the whole portfolio is kind of getting squeezed from all sides, so to speak. And there's been a lot of this talk, Trent, about something similar to what we saw with the 80s farm crisis happening again here in 2026. And I have to think that that, you know, you've maybe had drawn some of those similar conclusions potentially as you've looked at some of this data, Trent.
15: Yeah, so I have a degree in ag economics. So I studied land values in the early 90s. I came from a farm, family farm. I knew the stories. My parents got their nose bloodied, you know, got beat up quite a bit in the 80s, early 90s through this. So I'm quite aware of the stories, the situation in my municipality, which are a province and or municipality in Saskatchewan. The Royal Bank of Canada, one of the chartered banks, was the largest landowner of land at one point, just in the early 90s. So I'm quite aware of it. And it's really interesting when I, last year when I published my Saskatchewan land study, is at a trade show up in Saskatoon. And again, I was getting a lot of dismissal of it or criticism. But one thing I noticed, Jesse, was the people that were receptive to the concept that land values could drop considerably, or open to the idea that it could happen, were at least 55 years old, but likely 60 years old and older. And the reason they lived through it, the ones who were completely dismissive of it, started farming or investing in farmland after 2007. And I get it. There's no reason why they would ever think it would go down, because it hasn't.
16: There was a couple interesting lines in the newsletter that you sent me. One in particular I wanted to ask you about, because I think it's an interesting thing to consider. You know, cash flow, I mean, things could be steady, or, you know, folks are making it work here, but the value of the collateral, securing the loans, decreasing potentially, and that could potentially require a conversation with a lender about securing the loan, and a price drop can trigger a technical default, even if you've never missed a payment. So thinking about something like that, if that were to happen, how many folks could potentially be in a tough situation if something like that did occur here? I thought that nugget was a little bit interesting, and I guess I never had even considered something like that could happen to folks.
15: Yeah, I mean, you can still be current, but the banks get nervous. And, you know, I think a lot of people experienced that in the 80s, you know, in North America. Yeah, so what could happen? Well, I guess in my example I gave, I used a 10% drop in land values, how the impact that can have if you enter into technical default and need to either raise capital, cash, or reduce your liabilities. Mm-hmm. Interestingly enough, Jesse, is, you know, the largest farm in Canada, you know, went into, entered into restructuring here in the last month.
16: Mm-hmm.
15: And although some of those land values are still, some of that land that's been disposed of is trading at all-time highs, some of it's not. And talking with realtors, you're hearing stories. Some land will be at the still the best land will still be in good areas, be at making new highs, but other places it's not changing or it's dropping in value. And some of the offers are coming in, as I understand it, 20 or 30% under asking. That's quite significant.
16: Very true. Very true. Well, and thinking about all of this, and I know obviously you're working on this multi-part series here, but for producers, I mean, with folks you've talked to and examples you've seen and heard and more, you know, you mentioned, you know, that farm in Canada right now too. I mean, what do producers need to keep in mind if they potentially feel like they are over-leveraged right now and they're in a tough spot? I mean, is there anything they can do necessarily right now? I mean, what's any perspective you'd have on this, I think would be welcome for producers just to think about and keep in the back of their mind right now, Trent.
15: Well, my own experience, Jesse, I went farming in the mid-90s I started, and I went farming on my own, broke away from the family operation in the early 2000s, and I was undercapitalized and didn't have much room for error. So I understand leverage, and I think we can all understand it. And it's been a great play in real estate for the last 20 years, and farmland in particular. Borrow as much as you can. It's an inflation play. It'll be worth more next year. Refinance it and borrow some more. And those numbers are really interesting to see, but it's that other side of leverage that I wanted to bring attention to. And hopefully this can prepare people for just try to avoid those difficult discussions, try to get ahead of it, understand the implications, because leverage, like the other side of leverage, just I guess my own experience, you can just wake up one day and your equity is gone or certainly reduced. So I think farmers should really get a firm handle on their numbers, for example. A lot of people talk about that. I'm a strong proponent of redundancies in your financing and banking relationships. You have one bank, if you have one bank and they don't want you to do your business anymore, then you're scrambling for those relationships. And that at that point is pretty difficult. So.
16: Like I said at the open of this segment, I thought this was a very interesting topic and conversation. Again, with Trent Clarenbach for the Clarenbach Grain Report. You can hear the rest of the conversation at agricultureofamerica.com, or you can find it on our YouTube channel as well. All right, coming up next here on AOA, we're also going to share another interesting conversation, this time surrounding new uses for alfalfa. Alan Doering with Ari will join us next here on AOA.
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0: For Chasm Radio, I'm Farm Director Joe Gill. Lee Zeldin, Administrator of the EPA, recently spoke to a group of producers during a roundtable discussion in Oklahoma. Zeldin vowed to dismantle standard federal mandates on diesel exhaust fluid systems. He said those mandates are flawed and cause farmers great difficulty during peak operating windows each and every year.
18: When a tractor tractor goes down in the middle of a harvest, it results in lost time and lost money, great frustration. And a lot of these farmers are working to survive and working very hard to survive on extremely low margins. And sometimes the good years are shockingly lower margins than Americans who are not farmers may not realize. And many of the bad years, you're looking at farmers really all across the country and here in Oklahoma who actually don't get a chance to pay themselves at all.
0: And Zeldin says farmers and ranchers just do not need any more federal mandates.
18: When a tractor goes down in the middle of harvest, it can be devastating and make the difference between making money that month or not. Heeding that call through my travels across all 50 states last year, last August at the Iowa State Fair, we announced a significant reversal to the diesel exhaust fluid deratements. We then started working with manufacturers individually to have them update their software, work with their customers, and start getting the equipment updated to be able to prevent these significant, quick, massive deratements.
0: EPA? Yeah, EPA Administrator Lee Zeldin. He also said the administration has taken additional steps this year regarding DEF systems as well.
18: We then also issued a demand letter to 14 engine manufacturers that have 80% of the market to give us the information that they have on the DEF system failures. We've received information from all 14 manufacturers. Using that information, we are able to now go further. In the meantime, at the end of March, President Trump announced new guidance issued that day to get rid of the requirement for diesel exhaust fluid sensors altogether.
0: And finally, he says there's other actions already taken place.
18: There's other actions that EPA has been taking that hasn't been announced, but internally within the agency as it relates to our Office of Enforcement and Compliance. So our desire is to go as far as we possibly can pursuant to the law.
0: Yes, indeed. EPA Administrator Lee Zeldin speaking to farmers and ranchers recently during an ag group roundtable in Oklahoma, and I think many in agriculture welcome that latest news. For Chasm Radio, I'm Farm Director Joe Gill. 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
7: Information America's farmers and ranchers need. AOA. Now, back to Jesse Allen.
6: Well, could alfalfa find opportunities as a non-ruminant feed or as fertilizer? Welcome back to AOA. Good to have you with us again here today. A few weeks ago, I shared this conversation on an episode of AOA Weekend Edition with Alan Doring, a senior scientist at ARI, and that is the Agricultural Utilization Research Institute located in Minnesota. I wanted to share this conversation again because it was a great discussion, and I wanted to make sure folks heard this, as ARI is looking at ways to expand the use of alfalfa. We talk a bit about the current state of the industry, some of the research and work they're doing to find opportunities for alfalfa as a non-ruminant feed and also as fertilizer. Here is part one of that conversation with Alan Doring from ARI. Alan, great to have you join us on the show, sir. Hope all is well.
19: Well, thank you, Jesse, and appreciate being here and look forward to sharing some of the research we're doing at AURI with the group today.
6: Well, I'd love to just start right there before we dive into the topic a little more in depth. What is some of the research that you guys are doing right now to help expand opportunities for alfalfa? Can you give us kind of a 1,000-foot view to start, Alan?
19: Easily. Well, Jesse, this is fun. You know, one of the things explaining what we do at AURI, it can sometimes be a challenge. We've been around where we were supported by the state of Minnesota, but we work with entrepreneurs, industries, ag business in Minnesota, the surrounding areas, and actually throughout the U.S. and further, you know, adding value to agriculture. So one of the ways that we're different from the university is we collaborate a lot with the university, but our focus is really taking technology and developing new products or commercializing a product. So the university will validate how a process works, and then we work with companies to move that to the industry. Or, for example, if we're working with a company to develop a new fertilizer product, we don't do field trials, so then we can collaborate with one of the universities to conduct a field trial. And that just begins to touch on some of the products we do. So we'll help companies develop new fertilizers. There's a lot of interest in that right now, and really recycling nutrients as we see fertilizer prices increase or go up. Other areas that we work with is renewable energy, biofuels, and right now there's a lot of interest in anaerobic digestion. Mm-hmm. At our facility or within AURI, we do a lot of work and have the capabilities to evaluate products to identify how much methane can we get from them if we digest them. And we can do that on a analytical scale, a 5-liter scale. And then actually at our facility in southern Minnesota, we actually have a pilot scale anaerobic digester to test a lot of equipment. So that gives you some ideas. But then as we keep going, a lot of new feed research or feed supplement. We work with companies developing those type of products. And then we also have a foods team. Obviously, that's not an area I work in if I'm dealing with co-products and ranging from waste materials and food waste, but we also have a food team. So it's a pretty wide net, and we're here to support, like I said, individual entrepreneurs. A lot of that information is confidential. And then if we are doing projects where we want to benefit the industry, so say the corn industry or the soybean industry, or in this case, alfalfa, those are called initiatives where all the research we do, it's all for public information.
16: Appreciate that background. Let's lean in and talk about the current state of the alfalfa industry. What's your take on where things stand right now? And that can help us maybe get into some of the different work you're doing. But what is the current state of the alfalfa industry, Alan?
19: You know, AURI just hosted a webinar focused on alfalfa and alfalfa production. And, you know, and I'm going to rob some of the stats that Beth Nelson, she's the president of the Midwest Forage Association, had shared with the group. You know, and number one, alfalfa is the fourth most valuable crop. Obviously, we have corn and soybeans and wheat, but following those three, it's alfalfa. And when you look at alfalfa on the landscape, alfalfa can actually produce the most protein on a per acre basis than any of those other crops. But what we're seeing is a dramatic reduction in alfalfa acreage, you know, and that's driven by a variety of things. Number one, just the reduction in dairies, the reduction in basically ruminants. You know, years ago, everybody had, it seems like they had beef cattle or they had dairy or they had sheep, you know, and they were growing alfalfa. They have equipment, they know how to grow it. But as we see some of those industries shrink or expand in specific regions, we're losing that alfalfa on our landscape as a cover. And one of the things we want to do here at AURI, along with many others, is how do you bring alfalfa back to a landscape? How do you add value? And that goes back to the core of AURI. Because number one, having alfalfa on the landscape, it's a natural fertilizer. You know, it works for erosion control purposes, whether it's wind erosion, water erosion. You know, and many of your listeners may have heard this already, but when you look at the root structure of an alfalfa plant, that tuber root, I mean, goes down several meters into the soil, so it's good for the soil structure. So really, we're looking at how do we continue to develop new markets besides the traditional growing alfalfa as a forage for ruminants? How do we find new markets so we can keep that on the landscape?
16: Well, let's talk about some of those new opportunities and maybe some non-forage alfalfa when it comes to, you know, specialty feeds, things like that. What are some of those new opportunities that might exist out there? What's some of the things you're looking at?
19: And I'm kind of biased on the area that I'm going to share. But first, as I mentioned, we have a whole food group, and that's not necessarily the area I directly work in. But I know on the food side of things, for human foods, there's expanded research in how do we get, as we see this push for proteins in human diets, how do we move some of these alfalfa proteins into the human side? So I know there's a lot of work there. The focus that I spend most of my time on with other staff at AURI is how do we identify new opportunities? So the one area that we've worked in, there's a few that I'll share, but it's incorporating it into monogastric diets. So here's some of the work we did. Number one, in Minnesota, and you take Iowa, Wisconsin, the Dakotas, you know, it can be a challenge putting up dry alfalfa hay just because it never fails about the time you do cut hay and you need that 2 to 3, 4 day window. Sure enough, it's going to rain and it's a struggle putting up dry hay. So a lot of the research we did, it all focuses on ensiled alfalfa. So our goal was to ensile alfalfa within 24 hours after you cut it. So it still has, 72 to 80% moisture in it. Then what we did, Jesse, is after the material was ensiled and stable, then we ran it through a dewatering press. We separated the liquid from the actual stem itself. I'm really simplifying this, but follow me here. You know, and then we took the liquid and we spray dried it because what we saw in that analysis is when you take that spray dried alfalfa solubles or the liquid fraction, it's 39.5 or 39.4% protein, and the lysine level, which is a limiting amino acid that the swine industry needs, was very similar to what soybean meal is, which is your primary protein source. So then we worked with the University of Minnesota and we incorporated these spray-dried alfalfa solubles into nursery pig diets. And within those diets, what we wanted to do was to displace spray-dried blood plasma, which is very expensive. Mm-hmm. And what we learned is that the solubility or the digestibility of the proteins, specifically lysine, that the baby pig could absorb, it was like 93%. It was actually better than what spray-dried blood plasma is. So you look at these opportunities to, number one, develop new products that can be used in monogastric feeds and then see positive attributes or positive results like we saw in this nursery pig trial. That is how you add value. And another interesting thing, what we did after that ensiling, you know, I mentioned that we pressed the juice out and spray dried it. We did this multiple times, but we started with alfalfa that was 24 to 23% crude protein. And then even after pressing that juice out, you get it down to about 63, 65% moisture. That protein, so the stem and the leaf that you just press that moisture out of, it still contained anywhere from 18 to 21% protein. So then you can re-ensile that or, you know, put it back into a bag and you feed it just like you traditionally would to dairy cattle, sheep, beef, what have you. So that was one of the research projects we focused on.
16: And once again, we are listening in to a recent conversation I had with Alan Doering, a senior scientist at the Agricultural Utilization Research Institute located in Minnesota. Coming up after the break, we're going to hear the rest of the conversation where we dive more into potential use of alfalfa for fertilizer. This, again, a really interesting discussion, and I hope you're enjoying it. We're going to have more of it coming up here after the break on AOA.
20: Yeah.
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0: keeping America's farmers and ranchers informed. AOA. Now back to Jesse Allen.
6: And we continue here on today's Agriculture of America as I'm sharing a conversation we had a few weeks ago with Alan Doering, senior scientist at the Agricultural Utilization Research Institute, ARI, located in Minnesota. They do a lot of great work. You can learn more about them at auri.org. We continue our conversation about the work and the research they're doing to expand opportunities for alfalfa, including for use as a fertilizer. You mentioned fertilizer earlier. I'd love to get some details on some things you're doing there with alfalfa-based fertilizer applications, because the topic of fertilizer has been all over the news here as of late. So what are some interesting things you guys are doing there?
19: Jesse, and you're right. Fertilizer right now is front and center on a lot of the media, you know, because of what's happening to urea costs. Well, over the last 4 years there, very similar to how we extracted the juice for feed products for monogastrics, like baby pigs, we've been doing the same thing, working with producers and large organic producers, commercial producers, where you extract the juice, and within alfalfa, you have growth regulators that help stimulate the production, basically the growth of a plant, the growth of the root system. So what we wanted to do is extract the juice, and then we conducted over the last 3 years different field trials incorporating this on soybeans as a foliar fertilizer. So where you spray it over the top of the plant once it's growing rather than incorporating it into the soil. We did that a couple years ago with really mixed results. And that basically came down to our levels were too low that we were applying per acre, I think. And then last year we did some collaboration with the University of Minnesota out of Morris where they did it on wheat. And they saw the same thing where very, really limited performance, which was surprising to us. And then as we looked into the data and we looked into what some of the other research was doing, focusing in the same area, I think it all comes down to quantity. How much do you put on a per acre basis? So there's great opportunity here. The pressed alfalfa juice on a dry matter basis, it's like 6% nitrogen, but you're also carrying with it a lot of phosphorus and potassium. And as I mentioned just a little bit earlier, I think the biggest thing is that we're seeking to get out of that alfalfa juice when used as a foliar feeding or as a fertilizer. It's the plant growth regulator, they call it. So basically the stimulant that's naturally there to help that plant grow. So we look forward to doing some additional research in that area.
6: Well, I know we could talk for hours about some of the exciting things you guys are doing there at AURI when it comes to alfalfa use and using alfalfa in different ways. What would you leave with folks here today as we kind of close out our conversation, Alan? I mean, what are some things that you would reiterate to them about the work that you guys are doing, but also just the general opportunity out there when it comes to alfalfa?
19: I think what's exciting to share with the group that's listening today is a lot of your listeners, if they're producers, you know, the chances are at some point, you know, they're familiar with alfalfa, they've planted alfalfa. We know how to grow it. Producers in the U.S. know how to harvest it. We have the equipment. So really, there's big things coming. The research that I touched on, especially, you know, looking at developing new feeds for monogastrics, that was a successful project. And we also have industry, you know, not only do you need the product that works, you need to have the equipment and the process to manufacture it. And we have that here in the U.S. Vincent Corp, along with other companies, they have the infrastructure, they have the equipment capable of to basically doing the dewatering, the spray drying, you name it, to move these projects forward. So new opportunities are coming, and as we're forced to find alternatives or another options for fertilizers, they will develop. Same with the feed products.
6: Well, I know you mentioned it earlier, the work that you guys are doing, kind of a broad scope. I know folks go to auri.org. That's a great way to stay on top of all the different research that you guys are doing there at AURI, right, Alan?
19: You got it. So as you mentioned, feel free to go to our website. And boy, if you have any ideas, questions, don't hesitate to call us or send us an email. And all of our contact information is on that website.
6: Well, we appreciate the time. And again, excellent work.

0: used potentially as a fertilizer or a non-ruminant feed. A lot of different things that could maybe come out of some of the work they're doing there at RE. So really cool to hear about and discuss and share with you here on AOA. With that, we are getting out of time on the program. Coming up on the next show, we're going to talk with USDA Undersecretary for Farm Production and Conservation, Richard Fordyce. He will be with us for a conversation. We had to push that back a week. He was traveling last week, so our biweekly conversation getting a little off schedule, but we'll talk with Richard on the next program. We'll also discuss some of the movements surrounding the Supplemental Nutrition Assistance Program with folks at the Cato Institute, and we'll talk about ATV UTV safety with the team at Nationwide. All that and more on the next AOA. For now, though, we're out of time. Thanks for joining us for Agriculture America. I'm Jesse Allen. Have a great rest of your day.
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3: 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Coming up next, we are going to have your world and national news from NBC News and 24/7 News here for your 5 o'clock hour.
4: Chasm's top of the hour update. 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
5: NBC News Radio. I'm Rob Martier. President Trump says the United States will win the Iran war one way or another. Today, the president shrugged off questions about the war dragging down Republican chances in the midterm elections, again saying other U.S. wars have lasted a lot longer. He then said the U.S. is going to win, either militarily or on paper. He then touted good things going on while the war continues, including a record stock market. At the closing bell today, the Dow Jones Industrial Average gained 874 points to 51,561. The S&P added 30 points to 75,84. The NASDAQ lost 23 to 26,830. Millions across the central United States and northern plains are in the path of another round of severe weather and potential flash flooding. The region faces a third consecutive day of severe weather, with conditions creating a flash flood threat that stretches from West Texas to southern Minnesota. 1 to 2 inches of rain are possible through the start of the weekend in parts of Texas, as well as parts of the eastern Dakotas and western Minnesota. The grandson of mob boss John Gotti was arrested on Long Island, New York, just weeks before he was to begin a federal prison stay. Jonathan O'Halloran reports.
6: 40-year-old Carmine Aniello was taken into custody for an alleged domestic assault in Norwich. Cops say it happened Tuesday night, and Aniello was taken into custody Wednesday. He's accused of choking his girlfriend. He's facing a list of charges, including third-degree assault. Aniello was sentenced back in April to 15 months in prison for COVID funding-related fraud. Aniello was reportedly set to surrender to begin that sentence on June 20th. In New York, I'm Jonathan O'Halloran.
5: President Trump is not done with his renovations to the Lincoln Memorial. Speaking from the White House today, Trump said the Lincoln Memorial reflecting pool renovations were completed Wednesday after being cleaned and repainted in American flag blue. Rob Martier, NBC News Radio.

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2: Storms. Lows around 58. Winds out of the southwest around 5 miles per hour. Partly cloudy skies tomorrow. Chance for storms. High of 80. Lows dip down to about 55 tomorrow night. Slight chance of thunderstorms. Bright sunshine expected Saturday with daytime highs approaching 85. 88. Slight chance of thunderstorms Sunday. From the Weatherology Radio Network, I'm staff meteorologist Laura Lockwood on AM 1150. KASM.
0: Currently 80 degrees outside of your Chasm Studios in Albany with a humidity of 72%. Got wind speeds coming out of the southwest at 5 miles per hour. Got the sun setting tonight at 9:03 p.m. and rising tomorrow morning at 5:31 a.m. We'll take a quick break. When we come back, we'll have your funeral announcements with Max Steigoff. It's all coming your way here on KASM, your dependable neighbor.
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5: 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Funeral announcement for Dr. Michael Flanagan, 82, of St. Cloud. We'll have a memorial service held tomorrow at Bethlehem Lutheran Church in St. Cloud at 11 o'clock. There will be a visitation 1 hour prior to the service, and full military honors will be held immediately following the service. Burial will be at a later date at the Minnesota State Veterans Cemetery in Little Falls. And arrangements made with the Daniel Funeral Home for Dr. Michael Flanagan, 82, of St. Cloud. A massive Christian burial for Barbara Punky Hoffman, 84, of Waite Park, will be tomorrow at 11 o'clock at St. Luke's Catholic Church in Clearwater. Private burial will take place at Don Valley Cemetery, and that is in Bloomington, and there will be a visitation 1 hour prior to the services on Friday at the church. Arrangements are made with the Daniel Funeral Home in Clearwater for Barbara Punky Hoffman, 84, of Waite Park. A massive Christian burial for Hugo Shorty Mossman, 84, of Melrose, will be tomorrow at 11 o'clock at Immaculate Conception Church in New Munich. There will be a visitation today from 4 until 7, and then again tomorrow from 10 until 10:45 at the church. And arrangements made with the Patton Shod Funeral and Cremation Services of Melrose for Hugo Shorty Mossman, 84, of Melrose. A memorial mass of Christian burial for Edward Tomshi, 95 of Gray Eagle will be tomorrow at 11 o'clock at St. Mary's Catholic Church in Melrose. There will be a visitation today from 4 until 7, and that will be at the Patton Shot Funeral Home in Melrose, and then again tomorrow from 10 until 11 at the church. Parish prayers will be held at 7 tonight at the funeral home, and that is for Edward Tomshee, 95 of Gray Eagle. A memorial mass of Christian burial for Janice Jan Meyer, 96 of Melrose, will be on Saturday at 11 o'clock at St. Mary's Catholic Church in Melrose. There will be a visitation from 9:30 until 11 at the church. Arrangements made with the Patton Shot Funeral and Cremation Services of the Patton Shot Funeral and Cremation Services of Melrose. For Janice Jan Meyer, 96 of Melrose. Funeral announcement for Joan Murphy, 83 of St. Cloud, will have a funeral service held at the held at Church of St. Peter in St. Cloud at 11 o'clock on Friday. And there will be arrangements made with the Miller Carlin Funeral Home in St. Cloud. There will be a visitation that will take place on Thursday from 4 until 7 at the funeral home, and that is for Joan Murphy, 83, of St. Cloud. Funeral announcement for Robert Bob Barrett, 89, of Sartell, will be on Friday, tomorrow at 11 o'clock at St. Francis Xavier Catholic Church in Sartell, and there will be a public visitation held on Friday from 9:30 until 11 prior to the Mass at the church. And interment will be at Riverside Cemetery in Fargo, and that'll take place at a later date. And that is for Robert Bob Barrett, 89, of Sartell. Funeral announcement for Mary Shorn, 97, of St. Cloud, will be on Friday at 11 o'clock at St. Boniface Catholic Church. In Cold Spring, and there will be a visitation held from 9 until 10:45 on Friday at the Church Narthex, and that is for Mary Shorn, 97 of St. Cloud. Funeral announcement for Karen Van Buscombe, 84 of St. Joseph, will have a Catholic Memorial Mass held at St. John's Abbey on Monday at 10 o'clock. There will be a reception to follow the burial and arrangements made with the Daniel Funeral Home. The family requests donations to be sent to Anna Marie's Alliance in St. Cloud, and that is for Karen Van Buscombe, 84 of St. Joseph. A mass of Christian burial for Mary Wenning, 80 of Melrose, will be on Monday at 11 o'clock at St. Mary's Catholic Church in Melrose. There will be a visitation held on Monday from 9 until 10:45 at the church. Arrangements made with the Patton Shot Funeral and Cremation Services of Melrose for Mary Wenning, 80 of Melrose. Funeral announcement for John Beckius, 60 of Rockville, will be on Monday at 11 o'clock at St. Boniface Catholic Church in Cold Spring. There will be a visitation held on Sunday from 4 until 7 at the Winter Funeral Home in Richmond, and then again on Monday at the St. Boniface Church Narthex on Monday from 10 until 10:45, and that is for John Beckius, 60 of Rockville. Funeral announcement for Gloria Swanson Bertram, 94 of Little Falls, will have a mass of Christian burial held on Monday at 11 o'clock at Sacred Heart Catholic Church in Flensburg. There will be a visitation 1 hour prior to the service and a luncheon to follow the service, and arrangements made with the Lemire Funeral Home in Little Falls for Gloria Bertram, 94 of Little Falls. Funeral announcement for Herbert Herb Peters, 89 of Sauk Center, will be on Monday at Our Lady of Angels Catholic Church in Sauk Center. There will be a visitation on Sunday from 5 until 8 at the Patton Shot Funeral Home in Sauk Center, and arrangements made with the Patton Shot Funeral and Cremation Services of Sauk Center for Herbert Herb Peters, 89, of Sauk Center. Funeral announcement for Richard Dick McCoy, 89, of Painesville, will have a mass of Christian burial on Tuesday at 11 o'clock at St. Louis Catholic Church in Painesville. And there will be a visitation held on Monday from 5 until 7, and then again on Tuesday after 10 o'clock, both at St. Louis Catholic Church. And a rosary will be prayed on Tuesday after 10:15 at the church. That is for Richard Dick McCoy, 89, of Painesville. Funeral announcement for William Bill Postrick, 91, of Foley, will have a mass of Christian burial on Tuesday at 11 o'clock at St. Elizabeth Catholic Church in Brenneville. And there will be a visitation that will take place on Monday from 4 until 8 at the Foley Funeral Home, with a parish prayer service held at 7, and will continue from 10 until 11 at the church on Tuesday. And that is for William Bill Postrick, 91, of Foley. Funeral announcement for Willard Grossinger of Watkins will have a funeral service on Tuesday at 11 o'clock at St. Anthony's Parish in Watkins. And that is for Willard Grossinger of Watkins. And those are your funeral announcements today, brought to you by the Daniel Funeral Home. In cremation of St. Cloud, Clearwater, St. Joseph, and Sartell, the Benson Funeral Home of St. Cloud, and the Daniel Anderson Funeral Home of Painesville. The Miller Carlin Funeral Homes of St. Cloud, Albany, Holdingford, and Upsala, Albany Floral Shop and Gifts, the Patton Shot Funeral and Cremation Services of Sauk Center, Melrose, Freeport, and Gray Eagle, the Shelley Funeral Homes of Little Falls, Piers, Swanville, and Onamia, and Cold Spring Floral and Gifts.
0: And there you have it. Those were your funeral announcements with Max Zygoff. We'll get into some music right here on Chasm Radio right after these messages.
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0: 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Next up, we got Prop Me Up Beside the Jukebox by Joe Diffie.

0: Network. I'm Sean Maloney. A major boost for a new community hub in Breckenridge. State lawmakers have approved $3 million in bonding funds for the $22 million Infinity Center project. The planned facility will support healthcare, education, recreation, and community events. Supporters say it's a long-term investment in the region. The latest numbers show the damage from Operation Metro Surge on the Twin Cities and greater Minnesota is even worse. DFL Senate President Bobby Joe Champion tried to move through a bill that included $100 million in economic relief for impacted businesses.
1: The problem is not going to just go away. It's sort of like deferred maintenance, right? If you don't take care of it, you don't provide the support that's needed, then the damage is just going to get greater.
0: The bill passed the Senate but got held up in the House. And Duluth firefighters responded to an early morning apartment fire. Crews arrived around 6:20 to a six-unit building where residents were evacuated safely. The fire began on a porch and spread, causing about $75,000 in damage. Three people are displaced and getting help from the Red Cross. No injuries were reported. This is MNN.
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0: John Brownfield.
1: 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On this episode of Managing for Profit, Allendale Director of Brokerage Greg McBride talks about some of the current market factors, including sluggish demand, weather challenges in the plains, and overseas export competition. 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
1: McBride with Allendale says it's been a tough week so far for the grains.
5: We're seeing continued selling into the grains and the oil seeds. Now I'm going to preface that with, it's not necessarily the bean oil, which has made new contract highs here recently. This is more just the beans, the corn, and the wheat, the whole product there. A lot of this does seem like it's weather-based. We continue to see beneficial rains coming across the Midwest. We've planted at a very good clip. We're ahead of the five-year average pretty well across the board. Corn is pretty well done planting. And then the funds have decided that it is time to jettison some of their long positions that they've built up over the past few months. So now we're starting to see that fund liquidation play into this market. Does look like that will have continued through Tuesday yesterday, which will show up on Friday's commitment of traders report.
1: McBride says the trade is monitoring winter wheat quality due to drought in the plains.
5: That'll obviously really start to show up as harvest gets further underway. We're sitting at about 4% harvested on winter wheat through this past Sunday, and we know that there was and is abandonment in some of those areas, whether that's Oklahoma, northern Texas, parts of Colorado, Kansas, and whatnot. The crop that as you move further and further east gets better and better and better. So it is a big area. It is a big wheat producing area that was under drought and under stress, and we'll see some of that abandonment and see those lower yield numbers. It's the problem that we have with wheat, and we've said this for years and years and years. There is always someone that is growing wheat, and there's always someone that is shipping wheat. So issues that happen here in the United States, while they may be pretty devastating for some of these producers, a lot of times they kind of get swept under the rug because there's another crop that's right behind it, or there's another crop somewhere else that's right behind it that is going to come in and take up that potential export demand that we lose, or that usage that we lose here in the United States.
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0: 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Yes, we were down there in April, got to see the performance by the Duttons, talked with Judy, and she agreed to do a show with us. So Judith Dutton will be our guest on Sunday, June 7th on Musicians Come and Play, right here on your dependable neighbor for all of Central Minnesota, KASM.
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13: 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Next up, we got My Way by Frank Sinatra.

0: That was the Baby Doll Polka by Larry Rashavi and his Out of Town Checks. Coming up next, we're going to have your word for today. It is brought to you by the Emmanuel Lutheran Church of the Rural Farming Township.
1: Grace you and peace from God our Father and the Lord Jesus Christ, who gave himself for our sins to deliver us from the present evil age according to the will of our God and Father, to whom be glory forever and ever. Amen. Psalm 8 speaks to the coming of Christ with his suffering, his resurrection, his reign as king. His kingdom will be established by the voice of children, by his word grasped by faith. First two verses. O Lord, our Lord, how majestic is your name in all the earth. You have set your glory above the heavens. Out of the mouth of babes and infants, you have established the strength because of your foes, to still the enemy and the avenger. When I look to your heavens, the work of your fingers, the moon and the stars, which you have set in place. Let us pray. Lord Jesus, you were delivered for our offenses and raised again for our justification. Bless and defend your holy church, and do your word with power, and strengthen our faith. After the sufferings of this life, grant us to celebrate a happy ending. We continue to look at the creed. I believe in God, the Father Almighty, maker of heaven and earth, the first article. I believe that God has created me and all that exists, that he has given me and still sustains my body and soul, all my limbs and all my senses, my reason and all my faculties of mind, together with food and clothing, shoes and home, family and property, that he provides me daily and abundantly with all the necessities of life, protects me from all danger, and preserves me from all evil. And all this he does out of pure, fatherly, divine goodness and mercy, without any merit or worthiness on my part. For all this, I am found to thank, praise, serve, and obey him. This is most certainly true. The second article. And in Jesus Christ, his only Son, our Lord, who was conceived by the Holy Spirit, born of the Virgin Mary, suffered under Pontius Pilate, was crucified, dead, and buried. He descended into hell. The third day he rose again from the dead. He ascended into heaven and is seated at the right hand of God the Father Almighty. From thence he shall come to judge the living and the dead. What does this mean? I believe that Jesus Christ, true God, begotten of the Father from eternity, and also true man, born of the Virgin Mary, is my Lord, who has redeemed me, a lost and condemned creature, delivered me and freed me from all sin, from death, from the power of the devil, not with silver and gold, but with his holy, precious blood, and with his innocent sufferings and death, in order that I may be his, live under him in his kingdom, and serve him in everlasting righteousness, innocence, and blessedness, even as he is risen from the dead and lives and reigns to all eternity. This is most certainly true. The third article.

0: and sanctifies the whole Christian church on earth and preserves it in union with Jesus Christ in the one true faith. In the Christian church, he daily and abundantly forgives all my sins and the sins of all believers. And on the last day, he will raise me and all the dead and will grant eternal life to me and to all who believe in Christ. This is most certainly true. Now we look at the Lord's Prayer. The introduction. Our Father who art in heaven. What does this mean? Here God encourages us to believe that he is truly our Father and we are truly his children, in order that we may approach him boldly and confidently in prayer, even as beloved children approach their dear Father. First petition, hallowed be thy name. What does this mean? To be sure, God's name is holy in itself, but we pray in this petition that it may also be holy for us. How is this done? When the Word of God is taught in clearly and purely, and we as God's children lead holy lives in accordance with it. Help us to do this, dear Father in heaven. But whoever teaches and lives contrary to the Word of God profanes the name of God among us. From this, preserve us, Heavenly Father. Second petition, thy kingdom come. What does this mean? To be sure, the kingdom of God comes of itself without our prayer. But we pray in this petition that it may also come to us. How is it done? Is this done? When the Heavenly Father gives us his Holy Spirit, so that by his grace we may believe his holy word and live a godly life, both here in time and hereafter forever. Third petition. Thy will be done on earth as it is in heaven. The peace of God, which transcends all understanding, guard and protect your hearts and your minds in Christ Jesus. God bless. Good day. Pastor Steggy from Emmanuel Lutheran Church, Farming Township, signing off.
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2: Next, we got your 6 o'clock rosary, and it is in memory of Lawrence and Rita Tretel.
3: We, the priests and seminarians of the Diocese of St. Cloud, would like to offer this rosary for your intention. We ask you to join us in prayer for an increase in the number of young men and women to dedicate their life to God as a priest or religious.

0: In the name of the Father, and the Son, and the Holy Spirit.
1: Amen.
2: I believe in God, the Father, the Almighty, creator of heaven and earth, and in Jesus Christ, his only Son, our Lord, who was conceived by the Holy Spirit, born of the Virgin Mary, suffered under Pontius Pilate, was crucified, died, and was buried. He descended into hell. The third day he arose again from the dead. He ascended into heaven, seated at the right hand of God the Father Almighty. From thence he shall come to judge the living and the dead.
3: I believe in the Holy Spirit, the Holy Catholic Church, the communion of saints, the forgiveness of sins, the resurrection of the body, and life everlasting. Amen.
2: Our Father, who art in heaven, hallowed be thy name. Thy kingdom come, thy will be done, on earth as it is in heaven.
3: Give us this day our daily bread, and forgive us our trespasses, as we forgive those who trespass against us. And lead us not into temptation, but deliver us from evil.
0: For an increase of the virtues of faith, hope, and charity.
2: Hail Mary, full of grace, the Lord is with thee. Blessed art thou among women, and blessed is the fruit of thy womb, Jesus.
3: Holy Mary, Mother of God, pray for us sinners, now and at the hour of our death. Amen.
2: Hail Mary, full of grace, the Lord is with thee. Blessed art thou among women, and blessed is the fruit of thy womb, Jesus.
3: Holy Mary, Mother of God, pray for us sinners, now and at the hour of our death. Amen.
2: Hail Mary, full of grace, the Lord is with thee.

0: Blessed art thou among women, and blessed is the fruit of thy womb, Jesus.
1: Holy Mary, Mother of God, pray for us sinners, now and at the hour of our death. Amen.
0: Glory be to the Father, and to the Son, and to the Holy Spirit.
1: As it was in the beginning, is now, and ever shall be, world without end. Amen.
0: O my Jesus, forgive us our sins, save us from the fires of hell. Lead all souls to heaven, especially those who have most need of thy mercy.
2: The first luminous mystery, Christ's baptism in the Jordan. Our Father, who art in heaven, hallowed be thy name. Thy kingdom come, thy will be done, on earth as it is in heaven.
1: Give us this day our daily bread, and forgive us our trespasses, as we forgive those who trespass against us. And lead us not into temptation, but deliver us from evil.
0: Hail Mary, full of grace, the Lord is with thee. Blessed art thou among women, and blessed is the fruit of thy womb, Jesus.
1: Holy Mary, Mother of God, pray for us sinners, now and at the hour of our death. Amen.
0: Hail Mary, full of grace, the Lord is with thee. Blessed art thou among women, and blessed is the fruit of thy womb, Jesus.
1: Holy Mary, Mother of God, pray for us sinners, now and at the hour of our death. Amen.
0: Hail Mary, full of grace, the Lord is with thee. Blessed art thou among women, and blessed is the fruit of thy womb, Jesus.
1: Holy Mary, Mother of God, pray for us sinners, now and at the hour of our death. Amen.
0: Hail Mary, full of grace, the Lord is with thee. Blessed art thou among women, and blessed is the fruit of thy womb, Jesus.
1: Holy Mary, Mother of God, pray for us sinners, now and at the hour of our death. Amen.
0: Hail Mary, full of grace, the Lord is with thee. Blessed art thou among women, and blessed is the fruit of thy womb, Jesus.
1: Holy Mary, Mother of God, pray for us sinners, now and at the hour of our death. Amen.
0: Hail Mary, full of grace, the Lord is with thee. Blessed art thou among women, and blessed is the fruit of thy womb, Jesus.
1: Holy Mary, Mother of God, pray for us sinners, now and at the hour of our death. Amen.
0: Hail Mary, full of grace, the Lord is with thee. Blessed art thou among women, and blessed is the fruit of thy womb, Jesus.
1: Holy Mary, Mother of God, pray for us sinners, now and at the hour of our death. Amen.
0: Hail Mary, full of grace, the Lord is with thee. Blessed art thou among women, and blessed is the fruit of thy womb, Jesus.
1: Holy Mary, Mother of God, pray for us sinners, now and at the hour of our death. Amen.
0: Hail Mary, full of grace, the Lord is with thee. Blessed art thou among women, and blessed is the fruit of thy womb, Jesus.
1: Holy Mary, Mother of God, pray for us sinners, now and at the hour of our death. Amen.
0: Hail Mary, full of grace, the Lord is with thee. Blessed art thou among women, and blessed is the fruit of thy womb, Jesus.
1: Holy Mary, Mother of God, pray for us sinners, now and at the hour of our death. Amen.
0: Glory be to the Father, and to the Son, and to the Holy Spirit.
1: As it was in the beginning, is now, and ever shall be, world without end. Amen.
0: O my Jesus, forgive us our sins, save us from the fires of hell. Lead all souls to heaven, especially those who have most need of thy mercy.
2: The second luminous mystery, Christ's self-revelation at the marriage of Cana. Our Father, who art in heaven, hallowed be thy name. Thy kingdom come, thy will be done, on earth as it is in heaven.
1: Give us this day our daily bread, and forgive us our trespasses, as we forgive those who trespass against us. And lead us not into temptation, but deliver us from evil.
0: Hail Mary, full of grace, the Lord is with thee. Blessed art thou among women, and blessed is the fruit of thy womb, Jesus.
1: Holy Mary, Mother of God, pray for us sinners, now and at the hour of our death. Amen.
0: Hail Mary, full of grace, the Lord is with thee. Blessed art thou among women, and blessed is the fruit of thy womb, Jesus.
1: Holy Mary, Mother of God, pray for us sinners, now and at the hour of our death. Amen.
0: Hail Mary, full of grace, the Lord is with thee. Blessed art thou among women, and blessed is the fruit of thy womb, Jesus.
1: Holy Mary, Mother of God, pray for us sinners, now and at the hour of our death. Amen.
0: Hail Mary, full of grace, the Lord is with thee. Blessed art thou among women, and blessed is the fruit of thy womb, Jesus.
1: Holy Mary, Mother of God, pray for us sinners, now and at the hour of our death. Amen.
0: Hail Mary, full of grace, the Lord is with thee. Blessed art thou among women, and blessed is the fruit of thy womb, Jesus.
1: Holy Mary, Mother of God, pray for us sinners, now and at the hour of our death. Amen.
3: Hail Mary, full of grace, the Lord is with thee. Blessed art thou among women, and blessed is the fruit of thy womb, Jesus.
1: Holy Mary, Mother of God, pray for us sinners, now and at the hour of our death. Amen.
3: Hail Mary, full of grace, the Lord is with thee. Blessed art thou among women, and blessed is the fruit of thy womb, Jesus.
1: Holy Mary, Mother of God, pray for us sinners, now and at the hour of our death. Amen.
3: Hail Mary, full of grace, the Lord is with thee. Blessed art thou among women, and blessed is the fruit of thy womb, Jesus.
1: Holy Mary, Mother of God, pray for us sinners, now and at the hour of our death. Amen.
3: Hail Mary, full of grace, the Lord is with thee. Blessed art thou among women, and blessed is the fruit of thy womb, Jesus.
1: Holy Mary, Mother of God, pray for us sinners, now and at the hour of our death. Amen.
3: Hail Mary, full of grace, the Lord is with thee. Blessed art thou among women, and blessed is the fruit of thy womb, Jesus.
1: Holy Mary, Mother of God, pray for us sinners, now and at the hour of our death. Amen.
3: Glory be to the Father, and to the Son, and to the Holy Spirit.
1: As it was in the beginning, is now, and ever shall be, world without end. Amen.
2: O my Jesus, forgive us our sins, save us from the fires of hell, lead all souls to heaven, especially those who most need thy mercy.
4: The third luminous mystery, the announcement of the kingdom of God with the invitation to conversion. Our Father, who art in heaven, hallowed be thy name. Thy kingdom come, thy will be done, on earth as it is in heaven.
1: Give us this day our daily bread, and forgive us our trespasses, as we forgive those who trespass against us. And lead us not into temptation, but deliver us from evil.
3: Hail Mary, full of grace, the Lord is with thee. Blessed art thou among women, and blessed is the fruit of thy womb, Jesus.
1: Holy Mary, Mother of God, pray for us sinners, now and at the hour of our death. Amen.
3: Hail Mary, full of grace, the Lord is with thee. Blessed art thou among women, and blessed is the fruit of thy womb, Jesus.
1: Holy Mary, Mother of God, pray for us sinners, now and at the hour of our death. Amen.
3: Hail Mary, full of grace, the Lord is with thee. Blessed art thou among women, and blessed is the fruit of thy womb, Jesus.
1: Holy Mary, Mother of God, pray for us sinners, now and at the hour of our death. Amen.
3: Hail Mary, full of grace, the Lord is with thee. Blessed art thou among women, and blessed is the fruit of thy womb, Jesus.
1: Holy Mary, Mother of God, pray for us sinners, now and at the hour of our death. Amen.
3: Hail Mary, full of grace, the Lord is with thee. Blessed art thou among women, and blessed is the fruit of thy womb, Jesus.
1: Holy Mary, Mother of God, pray for us sinners, now and at the hour of our death. Amen.
3: Hail Mary, full of grace, the Lord is with thee. Blessed art thou among women, and blessed is the fruit of thy womb, Jesus.
1: Holy Mary, Mother of God, pray for us sinners, now and at the hour of our death. Amen.
3: Hail Mary, full of grace, the Lord is with thee. Blessed art thou among women, and blessed is the fruit of thy womb, Jesus.
1: Holy Mary, Mother of God, pray for us sinners, now and at the hour of our death. Amen.
3: Hail Mary, full of grace, the Lord is with thee. Blessed art thou among women, and blessed is the fruit of thy womb, Jesus.
1: Holy Mary, Mother of God, pray for us sinners, now and at the hour of our death. Amen.
3: Hail Mary, full of grace, the Lord is with thee. Blessed art thou among women, and blessed is the fruit of thy womb, Jesus.
1: Holy Mary, Mother of God, pray for us sinners, now and at the hour of our death. Amen.
3: Hail Mary, full of grace, the Lord is with thee. Blessed art thou among women, and blessed is the fruit of thy womb, Jesus.
1: Holy Mary, Mother of God, pray for us sinners, now and at the hour of our death. Amen.
3: Glory be to the Father, and to the Son, and to the Holy Spirit.
1: As it was in the beginning, is now, and ever shall be, world without end. Amen.
2: O my Jesus, forgive us our sins, save us from the fires of hell. Lead all souls to heaven, especially those who have most need of thy mercy.
4: The fourth luminous mystery, the Transfiguration, when Christ is revealed in his glory. Our Father, who art in heaven, hallowed be thy name. Thy kingdom come, thy will be done, on earth as it is in heaven.
1: Give us this day our daily bread, and forgive us our trespasses, as we forgive those who trespass against us. And lead us not into temptation, but deliver us from evil.
3: Hail Mary, full of grace, the Lord is with thee. Blessed art thou among women, and blessed is the fruit of thy womb, Jesus.
1: Holy Mary, Mother of God, pray for us sinners, now and at the hour of our death. Amen.
3: Hail Mary, full of grace, the Lord is with thee. Blessed art thou among women, and blessed is the fruit of thy womb, Jesus.
1: Holy Mary, Mother of God, pray for us sinners, now and at the hour of our death. Amen.
3: Hail Mary, full of grace, the Lord is with thee. Blessed art thou among women, and blessed is the fruit of thy womb, Jesus.
1: Holy Mary, Mother of God, pray for us sinners, now and at the hour of our death. Amen.
3: Hail Mary, full of grace, the Lord is with thee. Blessed art thou among women, and blessed is the fruit of thy womb, Jesus.
1: Holy Mary, Mother of God, pray for us sinners, now and at the hour of our death. Amen.
3: Hail Mary, full of grace, the Lord is with thee. Blessed art thou among women, and blessed is the fruit of thy womb, Jesus.
1: Holy Mary, Mother of God, pray for us sinners, now and at the hour of our death. Amen.
3: Hail Mary, full of grace, the Lord is with thee. Blessed art thou among women, and blessed is the fruit of thy womb, Jesus.
1: Holy Mary, Mother of God, pray for us sinners, now and at the hour of our death. Amen.
3: Hail Mary, full of grace, the Lord is with thee. Blessed art thou among women, and blessed is the fruit of thy womb, Jesus.
1: Holy Mary, Mother of God, pray for us sinners, now and at the hour of our death. Amen.
3: Hail Mary, full of grace, the Lord is with thee. Blessed art thou among women, and blessed is the fruit of thy womb, Jesus.
1: Holy Mary, Mother of God, pray for us sinners, now and at the hour of our death. Amen.
3: Hail Mary, full of grace, the Lord is with thee. Blessed art thou among women, and blessed is the fruit of thy womb, Jesus.
1: Holy Mary, Mother of God, pray for us sinners, now and at the hour of our death. Amen.
3: Hail Mary, full of grace, the Lord is with thee. Blessed art thou amongst women, and blessed is the fruit of thy womb, Jesus.
1: Holy Mary, Mother of God, pray for us sinners, now and at the hour of our death. Amen.
3: Glory be to the Father, and to the Son, and to the Holy Spirit.
1: As it was in the beginning, is now, and ever shall be, world without end. Amen.
3: O my Jesus, forgive us our sins, save us from the fires of hell. Lead all souls to heaven, especially those who have most need of thy mercy.
4: The fifth luminous mystery, the institution of the Eucharist. Our Father, who art in heaven, hallowed be thy name. Thy kingdom come, thy will be done, on earth as it is in heaven.
1: Give us this day our daily bread, and forgive us our trespasses, as we forgive those who trespass against us. And lead us not into temptation, but deliver us from evil.
3: Hail Mary, full of grace, the Lord is with thee. Blessed art thou among women, and blessed is the fruit of thy womb, Jesus.
1: Holy Mary, Mother of God, pray for us sinners, now and at the hour of our death. Amen.
3: Hail Mary, full of grace, the Lord is with thee. Blessed art thou among women, and blessed is the fruit of thy womb, Jesus.
1: Holy Mary, Mother of God, pray for us sinners, now and at the hour of our death. Amen.
3: Hail Mary, full of grace, the Lord is with thee. Blessed art thou among women, and blessed is the fruit of thy womb, Jesus.
1: Holy Mary, Mother of God, pray for us sinners, now and at the hour of our death. Amen.
3: Hail Mary, full of grace, the Lord is with thee. Blessed art thou among women, and blessed is the fruit of thy womb, Jesus.
1: Holy Mary, Mother of God, pray for us sinners, now and at the hour of our death. Amen.
3: Hail Mary, full of grace, the Lord is with thee. Blessed art thou among women, and blessed is the fruit of thy womb, Jesus.
1: Holy Mary, Mother of God, pray for us sinners, now and at the hour of our death. Amen.
3: Hail Mary, full of grace, the Lord is with thee. Blessed art thou among women, and blessed is the fruit of thy womb, Jesus.
1: Holy Mary, Mother of God, pray for us sinners, now and at the hour of our death. Amen.
3: Hail Mary, full of grace, the Lord is with thee. Blessed art thou among women, and blessed is the fruit of thy womb, Jesus.
1: Holy Mary, Mother of God, pray for us sinners, now and at the hour of our death. Amen.
3: Hail Mary, full of grace, the Lord is with thee. Blessed art thou among women, and blessed is the fruit of thy womb, Jesus.
1: Holy Mary, Mother of God, pray for us sinners, now and at the hour of our death. Amen.
3: Hail Mary, full of grace, the Lord is with thee. Blessed art thou among women, and blessed is the fruit of thy womb, Jesus.
1: Holy Mary, Mother of God, pray for us sinners, now and at the hour of our death. Amen.
3: Hail Mary, full of grace, the Lord is with thee. Blessed art thou among women, and blessed is the fruit of thy womb, Jesus.
1: Holy Mary, Mother of God, pray for us sinners, now and at the hour of our death. Amen.
5: Glory be to the Father, and to the Son, and to the Holy Spirit.
1: As it was in the beginning, is now, and ever shall be, world without end. Amen.
5: O my Jesus,
0: forgive us our sins, save us from the fires of hell. Lead all souls to heaven, especially those who are most needed of thy mercy.
5: Hail, Holy Queen,
0: Mother of mercy, our life, our sweetness, and our hope. To thee do we cry, poor banished children of Eve. To thee do we send up our sighs, mourning and weeping in this valley of tears. Turn then, most gracious Advocate, thine eyes of mercy towards us, and after this our exile, show unto us the blessed fruit of thy womb, Jesus. O clement, O loving, O sweet Virgin Mary,
5: pray for us, O Holy Mother of God,
0: that we may be made worthy of the promises of Christ.
6: In the name of the Father, and of the Son, and of the Holy Spirit.
0: Amen.
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0: Your inspirational selections are in honor of the unborn child and the sanctity of marriage. 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Next is your meditations from the monastery.
1: Meditation from St. Benedict's Monastery, St. Joseph, Minnesota. As summer approaches, amateur and seasoned gardeners are usually quite excited about their gardens. They are busy selecting a variety of garden seeds and have been planting with hopeful enthusiasm and expectation. They anticipate having a bumper crop of fruits and vegetables. They are already imagining which ones they will want to share with their neighbors and friends and which ones they will be taking to the local farmers market. For those of us who are not avid gardeners but are interested in planting something, may want to pause and ask ourselves, what other kind of seeds can we plant? Perhaps we are busy planting and cultivating seeds of peace, generosity, compassion, and joy, or seeds of envy, rash judgment, or discord. What kinds of seed will I plant today in my mind and heart? What sort of harvest will I reap in the months ahead in my garden? This is Sister Moira Wild for the Sisters of St. Benedict, St. Joseph, Minnesota.
0: There you have it. Those were your meditations from the monastery. Right now we're going to get back into some more music. Next up we got Working Man Blues by Merle Haggard.

work hard every day. I might get a little tired on the weekend. After I draw my pay, I'll go back working. Come Monday morning, I'm right back with the crew.

0: That was The Little Brown Jug by Travis Rademacher, and right now we're going to get into your MNN News.
1: I'm Shel Maloney. Democratic Representative Angie Craig of Minnesota and Ag Secretary Brooke Rollins exchanged sharp words during a House Ag Committee hearing today. Craig is the ranking committee member and pressed Rollins over rising costs for farmers.
2: Okay, I just ask you not to be so rude. I mean, I'd really like to have a legitimate conversation.
3: Do you know what percentage of farmers now say they can't afford fertilizer for this year as a result of the president's war in Iran?
2: Well, it depends on the geographic location.
3: Oh, my God.
2: Southeast
3: 70% is the answer across
2: the
3: country.
2: Those are not the numbers. That's not correct.
1: Republican Congressman Brad Finstad sided with Rollins, saying the Trump administration inherited the mess that farmers are in today. And Minnesota health officials are wrapping up a major review of high-risk Medicaid providers aimed at protecting up to $2 billion in federal funding. More than 2,000 providers have been cleared to keep operating, but over 3,000 will be dropped, largely due to incomplete paperwork, failed site visits, or verification issues. A few are under further review. This is MNN.
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4: 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She's 5.
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0: And that's going to do it for me here on Chasm Radio. This is Carson Sheeta. I'll be back with you guys next week on your Tuesday, June 9th. Until next time, have a good night, everyone.

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